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4: Good evening. I'm Chris Gilbert with the KNCO Local News Update. It may come as a surprise to many people that a political newcomer such as Nevada County Supervisor Rob Tucker would be leading the race for the 3rd District Congressional seat being vacated by Kevin Kiley due to redistricting, but Tucker, a Republican, says he's been focusing more on nonpartisan issues such as wildfire prevention and water storage and infrastructure.
5: It is just so hyper-partisan, and I think it does a disservice to the voters and the constituents. So I felt like however we did in this, we were going to stick to the message of, you know, talking about the issues that are important to the people in the district, and I think that's what people want.
4: Tucker had a narrow one-point lead over Democrat Ami Barra on election night, with a third-place candidate over 20 points behind. If the results hold, that would mean a runoff between Tucker and Barra in November. That's also despite the passage of Proposition 50 by voters that was expected to turn the district over to the Democratic side. Tucker also feels his lifelong residency in the district has resonated with voters. Meanwhile, Nevada County Supervisor Heidi Hall, a Democrat, was in fourth place with just 11% of the vote. Kiley, meanwhile, who is now an independent, was leading in the district he switched to, District 6, which includes his hometown of Rockland, as well as Roseville. And now Rick Fisher with Ostro Financial Consultants has the closing stock market report.
6: Equity markets ended the day mixed, with the Dow posting an all-time high. The Dow Jones Industrial Average gained 875 points today to close at a record 51,562, while the S&P 500 rose over 30 points to close at 7,584, and the NASDAQ gave back 23 points to end the session at 26,831. In commodities, crude oil fell $3 to close at $93 a barrel, while gold gained $36 to end the day at $4,503 an ounce, and silver rose 43 cents to close at $74.13 an ounce. Lastly, in fixed income, the 10-year Treasury rose with the yield dipping to 4.48%. This has been Rick Fisher of Ostro Financial Consultants Incorporated, LPL, inviting you to call us at 273-4425 and discover the difference when you think beyond investments. Have a pleasant evening.
4: 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I'm Chris Gilbert, KNCO News Talk 830.
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8: Lars Larson wants to hear from you, even if you disagree. Naysayers get to cut the line at 866-HEY-LARS. 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
9: Welcome back to the Lars Larson Show. And thank goodness I'm talking about this on what we've always called Conspiracy Theory Thursday, because otherwise people might not believe that I'm actually telling you the truth. Imagine that a government scientist, or two of them, smuggled deadly viruses from Africa into the United States while on the payroll of the National Institutes of Health. Justin Goodman joins me now, who's Senior Vice President of Advocacy and Public Policy at the White Coat Waste Project. Justin, welcome back.
10: Thanks for having me, Lars.
9: Am I exaggerating this one little bit, that there are researchers on the public payroll taking taxpayer dollars and their salaries who tried to smuggle monkeypox into the United States and other viruses as well?
10: No, that's 100% correct, and we first exposed this last month. We received a whistleblower letter from someone with intimate knowledge of the goings-on at the NIH, who reported to us that Vincent Munster, an NIH animal experimenter at the Rocky Mountain Lab in Montana, and a colleague were caught at the Detroit airport coming back from the Congo, smuggling a case full of over 100 vials of deadly viruses. They lied to law enforcement. And we blew the lid off this scandal. And now, after we enlisted Senator Tim Sheehy from Montana, Senator Joni Ernst, other members of Congress to sound the alarm, the DOJ has charged Vincent Munster and one of his colleagues at the National Institutes of Health for smuggling viruses into the U.S. and lying to law enforcement about it. This should not surprise anybody. We've been on the trail of Vincent Munster for a long time because he was involved, and this, here we go, he was involved with designing the blueprint for the virus that ultimately caused the COVID pandemic. And back in 2018, he was involved with EcoHealth and that crew designing gain-of-function experiments.
9: That whole group, the one that was doing Ralph Barrick and the rest of the folks that were trying to do gain-of-function in the U.S. till Obama, I mean, one of the few things I've ever praised Obama for, banned it from being done here, and so they shipped it off to communist China?
10: That's exactly right. Vincent Munster was one of the collaborators on the 2018 plan to use gain-of-function to soup up Chinese coronaviruses at the Wuhan laboratory. So he was involved in creating the virus that caused the COVID pandemic. And he also, since then, has been doing reckless experimentation, importing bats from around the world into his laboratory in Montana, cloning Chinese coronaviruses out in Montana, importing Ebola, doing horrible maximum pain experiments on animals. This guy's a menace to society. And as we've been saying for years, these experiments are a recipe for disaster, and it's only a matter of time before a deadly outbreak happens on our soil because of these mad scientists like Vincent Munster, who are using our tax dollars to create superviruses and import exotic pathogens from around the world in remote places and bring them onto our shores.
9: I'm talking to Justin Goodman, who's Senior Vice President at the White Coat Waste Project. Here's the thing I get curious about. There's a phrase, the lawyers like it, called mens rea. It means the guilty mind. And it always reminds me of situations like this, where if somebody is trying to sneak something into the country, and they're not an uninformed person, they're a scientist by training, then they know that what they're doing is wrong. They know that it's either illegal or if they get caught, there will be trouble. And they did get caught. So what does it tell us that we've got people within NIH, even with the recent experience of the COVID pandemic, and they're out there doing things that they know are wrong, illegal, against procedure, whatever you want to call it, and they're doing it anyway?
10: Lars, you're exactly right. And if you look at the indictment that was filed by the DOJ, when Vincent Munster was stopped in Detroit and questioned about what was in his case, not only did he lie about it, he said, "We do this all the time." He told on himself.
9: If he's saying we do this all the time, will there be an investigation to find out how many other times have they done it and what came into the country in those cases, and where is it right now?
10: That's exactly right. There needs to be a deep dive into this. I mean, the NIH knew about this at the end of January. The public was kept in the dark until our whistleblower came forward and exposed this, you know, explosive scandal that, again, I mean, we're importing viruses. Vincent Munster is importing viruses that are incurable from faraway places onto U.S. soil. He does that as part of his animal experimentation all the time, infecting monkeys with Ebola, Crimean Congo, hemorrhagic fever, other bleeding disorders. They have, in recent months, had accidents at his laboratory. A monkey who was infected with Ebola-like virus bit one of the handlers at Vincent Munster's lab. Another employee handling mice who were infected with an Ebola-like virus poked themselves with a needle during an experiment. It is only a matter of time. Places like the Rocky Mountain Lab are a ticking time bomb.
9: Okay, so tell me this. Is RFK Jr. doing the right thing? Look, there are plenty of things I disagree with RFK Jr. about, but he's done a couple of good things that I do agree with. But is he doing the right thing by communicating the message? If anybody at NIH or on NIH payroll, even if they're at another organization, if we suspect you're doing this, you're on probation. If you've been caught doing this, you're off the payroll altogether. Or is he taking that kind of approach to this?
10: Well, unfortunately, the rhetoric doesn't match the reality coming out of HHS and NIH right now. And actually, in the course, while this is all unfolding, we've had billboards up for a couple months outside of this laboratory in Montana saying WTF RFK, because he said he was going to crack down on these types of dangerous animal experiments, and it hasn't happened yet. So we're holding his feet to the fire. At the end of the day, the buck stops at RFK, so we're demanding that he take action and shut down this laboratory before it causes another pandemic, this time right here on U.S. soil. So we're urging people to go to mahabetrayed.org, a website we set up where you can send a letter directly to RFK's office, to your members of Congress, to the White House, letting them know you want them to defund these dangerous animal experiments before they cause another disaster.
9: Justin Goodman is with the White Coat Waste Project. Last little issue. Did we ever get some satisfaction on what was going on in the crazy labs that they found in both California and in Nevada? Because the ties to the Chinese communists seemed to be crazy. And yet it seemed like the kind of thing that would have been investigated very thoroughly. And yet I don't get the sense that any investigation was ever done or completed.
10: No, I've kind of been following those cases. I understand that the owner of one of the laboratories recently, who was tied to Israel, the charges were dropped against him in the last couple of weeks. I'm pretty sure that's what happened. So, yeah, there's definitely a lack of accountability when it comes to these dangerous laboratories, whether they're private or being run by the government.
9: I think you're absolutely right. That's Justin Goodman from the White Coat Waste Project. Justin, thanks very much. By the way, a lot of you probably think that waking up in the middle of the night is just part of regular life. But doctors now say those nighttime wake-ups in the middle of the night, they could be affecting your long-term health. 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
5: From ABC News, I'm Dave Packer. Coal is in, renewable energy is out. President Trump says his administration is investing hundreds of millions of dollars to upgrade coal-burning power plants and using the money that Congress had earmarked for clean energy.
6: As a result of the $700 million investment that I'm announcing today, we will protect 14 coal plants and 42 coal mines. It's a tremendous number. And build two new coal plants and one massive new export terminal because we're exporting coal.
5: While President Trump says he will nominate his former personal lawyer, Todd Blanche, to make his position as acting attorney general permanent, the president says his new director of national intelligence pick, William Pulte, will be temporary.
6: It's an acting position. It's not a permanent. He's not going to be permanent because, you know, I don't think he'd want to be permanent. But he's a very smart guy, and he may find out some things about the rigged elections, et cetera, et cetera.
5: Democrats are threatening to hold up a major national security bill if Pulte is appointed. The House this evening passing a measure to provide almost $2 billion of aid to Ukraine and impose new sanctions against Russia. All but one Democrat voting for the measure and 18 Republicans, despite GOP leadership in opposition to the measure, voting for it. In Texas, a teenage defendant says it was self-defense, but prosecutors say it was murder.
7: Carmelo Anthony, now 19, charged with first-degree murder and the stabbing death of 17-year-old fellow athlete Austin Metcalf after a confrontation at a track meet last year. Prosecutors called it a sneak surprise attack, showing the jury grainy surveillance of the bleachers where it all happened that rainy morning after Anthony sat under a tent belonging to Metcalf's team.
5: ABC's Morgan Norwood. A manhunt for the suspect after a deadly shooting in Northern California that left three people wounded and an 18-year-old dead in the parking lot of a high school after a graduation ceremony. Police say there's no ongoing threat to the public. You're listening to ABC News.
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2: Teams are expanding the search area as they look for Lynette Hooker. Hooker went missing in the Bahamas where she was traveling with her husband. The husband says she fell out of a dinghy with the boat's key engine. ABC's Victor Oquendo has more.
3: The 55-year-old mother has been missing since April 4th. The U.S. Coast Guard dive team on the water and the beach of an area called Snake Creek. Just a quarter mile from the boatyard, Brian Hooker says he paddled to the night Lynette went missing.
2: As we heard, President Trump is doubling down on coal. Meanwhile, China has committed to renewable energy resources like wind and solar. Experts say it's helping them weather the economic storms that have affected other countries, including the U.S. ABC's Britt Clinett toured a massive thermo energy plant in China's western deserts.
4: In the United States, businesses are still investing billions in large-scale renewable energy projects, but at least 38 new solar, wind and battery power plants were cancelled in the first part of 2026 in the face of opposition to renewables from the Trump administration, according to the nonpartisan organization E2. In contrast, China's state-backed renewable push continues to expand at speed. That first solar plant we visited just came online in 2018, and now there are 18 across the country and more than a dozen more under construction.
2: Ford is recalling more than 400,000 Expedition and Lincoln Navigator vehicles over a seatbelt issue that could result in an injury during a crash. Dave Packer, ABC News.
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10: So I was sitting in my home office last weekend, and I was just crunching away on the newsletter called The Current, which we love. And then my husband, Barry, his office is right next to mine. And suddenly I hear bellowing down the hallway, "You don't know what you're talking about. I've been working with you for hours, and I think you're just stupid. What happened to you?" So I'm like, "Who's he talking to?"
11: You just think Ian was getting yelled at?
10: I did. And I walk in there. I'm like, "What's going on?" He's like, "This ChatGPT." Okay, yelling. at ChatGPT.
12: Was it hallucinating? Was it contradicting itself?
10: I think everything that he told it, it had forgotten, which is so incredibly frustrating. But how about you? Do you yell at ChatGPT or anything like that?
12: Not really.
10: I don't either. Adobe released a report looking at how people actually behave when artificial intelligence gets the answer wrong. They surveyed 1,000 folks, and they found, this is a shocker, I hope you're sitting down, that men and women respond differently.
12: Men yell, women don't?
10: Yes. Men actually go all full caps lock.
12: What? Like it matters. Like ChatGPT is going to be like, oh, full caps. I'm so sad. It has no emotion. It has no feelings. It doesn't care. It's a computer.
10: Now, every time I read on this, I hear you on my shoulder say, it is a toaster.
12: Exactly. It's a smart toaster, but it's a toaster.
10: You know, what did the janitor yell when he jumped out of the closet? Supplies.
12: Oh, gosh.
10: Oh, boy, this is going to be a great show. I can feel it because it's just funnier than ever, even here at the beginning. Because after all, it's called the Kim Komando Show. You can find us on over, 425 top stations from coast to coast. And it's the best. It's the biggest. It's the award-winning show about all things digital. And it's really funny how this works. Is that I'm Kim Komando, America's beloved digital goddess. And joining me here is Andrew Babinski. Hello there, Andrew.
12: Hey, Kim.
10: And just let's remind people that they can get us as a podcast wherever they get the podcast.
12: Of course.
10: But if they're more of a visual person and they want to see this beautiful purple shirt that I'm wearing.
12: It's today, very purple.
10: Thank you. Very purple.
12: YouTube.com/Kim Komando. Please go like, comment, share. Did I say subscribe? No, I didn't. But that's the most important one. Subscribe. Any single time we go live or we add a new video, you'll be notified.
10: And you would love that.
12: Yes.
10: YouTube.com/Kim Komando. 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Alrighty then, every single day of my life, rain or shine or snow, weekends, weekdays, national holidays, I always want to make sure that I know exactly what's happening in the tech space so that this way I can tell you what's going on so you can sound like the smartest person ever at dinner parties. And we're going to start with this at number one. Would you be comfortable with anyone knowing what you actually Google searched, say, over the last year?
12: Oh, yeah.
10: You'd be fine with that?
12: Of course. But I'm also not dumb. So if I'm going to do anything that is something I don't want someone to see, I have other places to go.
10: Oh, I see. Law enforcement is now using something called reverse keyword warrants. So police are now asking Google for the IP addresses of everyone who searched a specific phrase. So instead of like finding the person and then getting their Google searches, they're doing it the opposite way. Here's a real example. A house fire in Colorado killed someone. Police asked Google for the IP addresses of everyone who searched that home's address over a 15-day window. 61 searches, 8 accounts, 3 teenage suspects were identified. Now, Google says it can hand over your information when there's a good faith belief that it's legally necessary. That's the translation. If a judge signs off, your search history just isn't yours anymore.
12: Would you be surprised to know that in the last 15 days, someone searched your address 61 times?
10: Yes.
12: I would be shocked. Yes. I would guess that number is 0, and I'm sure this family whose house caught on fire, we thought it would be 0-2, but or 1, the person who set it on fire. But 61 is a lot.
10: That's a lot. I think I think five is a lot.
12: Yeah, exactly.
10: 61 means like we really are zeroing in on something. But also on the crime case, back in 1982, a 13-year-old girl by the name of Sarah Greer was walking home from her friend's house in Cloverdale, California. She never made it. Her body was found the next morning, and even though investigators found DNA on her clothing, there was no match in the system. So the case has remained cold for decades. So fast forward. The Cloverdale police teamed up with a cold case firm to try something new. You know how everybody uses 23andMe to find the relatives?
12: Mm-hmm.
10: Well, everybody but me. Did right. you ever use it?
12: Nope.
10: Me neither. As I always tell people, do not do that. You never know where the data is going to come.
12: I also don't want to know if I have any other bonus children. I'm good being ignorance bliss, okay?
10: You know, that's totally what's happening, though.
12: Yeah, people are finding lost family members, siblings they didn't even know existed.
10: Well, they used a version of this DNA database, and they found that the suspect list was down to four brothers. And they didn't know which of the four brothers did it. So the FBI started a surveillance operation on one of the brothers, James Unick, who was living about 100 miles away in a town called Willows. They literally sat and watched him. Finally, when he was out, he finished a cigarette and then tossed the butt on the ground. Bingo. They had the DNA, right? Perfect match. After 44 years of waiting, the jury found him guilty of murder.
12: Solely based on littering.
10: Yes.
12: If that guy was a clean freak, he'd still be at large.
10: Oh, he would have messed up.
12: Somehow.
10: Somehow.
12: Taking a drink out of a soda can, something like that.
10: Let's see. FBI has a warning that if you're using a router, say, from the first term of President Obama, it is time for you to get rid of it.
12: Okay.
10: About 2010.
12: That's a good way to judge it.
10: Okay. Because it's not being updated anymore. So the FBI, they put out this big warning. They listed all kinds of Linksys models. So just know, if you have a 2010 router, it's time for it to go.
12: Now, let me ask you a question.
10: Yes.
12: And I'm going to do a little bit of my own investigating here. This is my own IT call. If I have a router that's that old, but I have it hooked into a mesh network that's newer, am I safe?
10: No.
12: Let me rephrase that. Do you have a new router I can steal from the office?
10: Get this. You use Apple News?
12: No.
10: Why not?
12: Because I go other places for my news.
10: See, I use Apple News. I do. I like to use it. A study found that Apple News featured zero articles from right-leaning outlets in its top stories for all of January. Not one.
12: Zero?
10: Zero out of 620 articles. FTC chairman.
12: That's not a coincidence, Kim Commando.
10: You don't think?
12: No.
10: So that's why sometimes I'm like, I can't find anything. There's nothing new. I can't find anything to read. The FTC told Tim Cook to review the algorithm and to fix it. So whether you lean left, right, or nowhere, or somewhere in between, the bigger story is that Apple is picking what news that you see.
12: What is the goal? Is the goal to be 50-50 or at least bring a little bit in from the opposite side?
10: I would like 50-50.
12: Okay. How about go neutral?
10: Yes.
12: How about it just be news and not opinion?
10: So you go into settings, apps, and Apple News, and that's where you can set some preferences.
12: Oh, okay.
10: Finally, this. I'm going to play a little song for you. And I want you to tell me which, don't think about it, because I know you like to do that. You like to think, I have to come up with something clever and funny to say.
12: Right.
10: I just want you to listen to the music.
12: All right.
10: And then tell me, like, 3 to 5 words, what describes the music for you.
12: My eyes are closed.
10: Okay. So, what do you think?
12: All right, so the first thing that came to mind, and I don't know, I'm just being honest, was Cher for some reason.
10: Cher.
12: I don't know why. And then,
10: if I could turn back time.
12: Or the Believe song where she's all auto-tuned.
10: Yeah.
12: Okay. So Cher came to mind, and then techno, and then I was thinking, when is the beat going to drop? And it never did.
10: It's not going to. This is a new genre of music called funk. P-H-O-N-K.
12: Okay.
10: That was Hinson by Sahara. Okay. They say this is the music behind Instagram Reels and TikToks.
12: It's just royalty-free music that just runs on a loop?
10: Well, it's getting really big streams. One of the biggest producers, it goes by Slaughter. So I was on Slaughter's YouTube channel looking at some of the music.
12: Of course you were.
10: So I'm like, last month he racked up 981 million streams on his songs.
12: Wow.
13: And it's just it's like very ambiance music. It's just background music.
10: It's bigger than Bad Bunny and Taylor Swift.
13: That's huge.
10: Most of these tracks are being made by teenagers.
13: Are there any lyrics in any of them? No. They're all just instrumentals.
10: Yeah. So all it's right. just kind of like you're just out there just kind of like.
13: This is like the along. Ravers version of elevator music.
10: It's wrong on so many levels.
13: How so?
10: Ba-dum-bum. Hey, listen.
13: Get it, elevator. Good one.
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17: On meta glasses, what's like secretly recording people specifically? What are your thoughts on that?
10: I think it's horrible. I think that that somebody being able to record you, and I know that when you're out in public, there's no expectation of privacy and things like that. But
17: right.
10: if I'm being recorded, I at least would want somebody to say, hey, do you mind?
17: Yeah, exactly. Me too. I agree fully.
13: Is it that secret, though? I mean, with the Meta glasses, isn't there an indicator when it is recording?
10: Oh, you know what? There's a little LED light that's invisible in sunlight. And what happens is people go online, they buy little stickers to cover up the light, or they just take a little nail polish to cover up the light.
17: Or even tape. I've seen tape on them before, too.
13: But if someone walked up with me with big, thick, honker glasses on that has tape on them, I would go, oh, I wonder if those are recording me.
10: You know what? They're really
17: not
10: that big.
17: I guess you would.
10: They're really not that big.
17: They're actually the size of Ray-Ban glasses, I'm pretty sure.
10: Yeah.
17: I think they look pretty normal.
10: Yeah, they do look normal. Why do you ask?
17: Well, something happened to me 2 weeks ago involving Meta glasses where I was secretly recorded without my consent when I was a little too inebriated to consent to anything. And it got posted all over the internet and it's viral, like absolutely viral. It has 450,000 views, 16K likes. People in my family have found it without me sending it to them. It's just been a whole thing, you know, and my mom and I want to make a change in that because we did go to the police about it and there's nothing they can do because, like you said, you don't really have, like, much, if you're in public, you don't really have much say.
13: Where were you?
17: I was just on the streets downtown Vancouver outside of a bar with my friend.
13: Yeah, so you're on a public sidewalk. I mean, I know that someone was secretly recording you audio and video with the glasses, but there was also probably, and I'm not trying to exaggerate, 25 other cameras up and down that street that were filming you?
17: Oh, for sure. Except the fact that, like, in this video, I pull him to the side and I say, hey, like, I'm a virgin and I'm not looking for a club hookup. And he tried to use that against me in this video. So I understand in public, like, you're being recorded all the time, you know? I understand that, but little conversations like that don't need to be posted on the internet without my consent, you know?
13: Let me ask you, was he filming you for the purposes of putting it on social media and to get clicks?
17: It looks like it, for sure. And I went through the page, but I won't say what it is. It looks like he does this often to drunk women specifically.
10: Wow. And so did he touch you by chance?
17: Yeah, a couple times.
10: Because unwanted touching, depending upon, I don't know what it's like in Vancouver, but sometimes here in the United States, unwanted touching can actually be a form of assault. And
17: yeah,
10: and that being the case, then you can file a police report. Armed with that police report, that's when then you can go to the social media platform and say, I have this police report and I need you to take this down.
17: Yeah, well, I've gotten it taken off of Meta because recording like without consent is against some sort of Meta guideline, but other social medias, they have not gotten back to me despite me saying, like, hey, I have a police report. Please take this down.
10: Wow, you're in a tough spot. You are.
17: Yeah, a little bit.
10: Yeah.
13: And it's only going to get worse. It's, I mean, the more, like we talked about last week, they're pushing these glasses for everyone to wear. We're going to see more and more, unfortunately, these types of incidences.
10: And then the glasses, what's even frightening is that with the new name tag update, is that somebody could be wearing these glasses and then they get your name, your occupation, and then your last three social media posts.
13: Right. You're going to add her when you post a video of that her she doesn't want online.
10: Yeah. That's terrible. It's awful. 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Hey, just a quick reminder, if you ever want to be a guest here on the show and speak with me one-on-one, super easy to do. You don't have to sit on hold for hours like other folks. Come on. We can do much better than that. Head over to commando.com. That's K-O-M-A-N-D-O, commando.com. And in the top right-hand corner, there's a link that says Ask Kim. Now, let me tell you, insider secret, I read every single note that you send me there. I do personally. I know you're like, and there's going to be some smart, I'll go, oh, Kim, if you read this note, reply and let me know. Otherwise, I don't believe you. I don't reply, and I don't fall for those games. But if you'd like to be a caller here on the show, the easy and fun ways we can schedule you right in, go to commando.com. Once again, that's K-O-M-A-N-D-O.com. And in the upper right-hand corner, there's a link that says Ask Kim.

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5: 25 years since my father passed. I'm the fourth generation that has owned the barn. And my wife and I, we have replaced about 80% of the siding, and I've done some foundation work. But I need to put a new roof on it, and it's a huge barn, and it's going to be like $60,000 plus just to put a roof on the barn. And windows need replaced, and I need to build some new sliding doors, and they're very large doors. But I was wondering what AI apps or programs that I could use to help me figure out how to fund this, like a fundraising campaign, something that would guide me in this direction.
6: Now, are you still, do you use the barn?
5: It's not in use. Originally it was a dairy barn. We have used it for storage, but now in the past I have given tours through the barn from kids that came out from Muncie, Indiana is where I'm at. But from schools there, they would ride their bikes out on the trail. Their teachers would bring them out, and I would give them a tour through the barn and explain, you know, the original purpose of the barn, that type of thing.
6: Would it ever make a good, like, event venue?
5: Oh, yes, and that's what we were thinking of, maybe a, like a farmer's market or a social venue, antique flea market type venue. We have about 3 acres of grass around the barn, of pasture, not actually pasture, but it's, I mow it with my lawnmower, but car shows, that type of thing.
6: That's awesome. That's incredible. Well, you know, just about any of the AI chatbots will help, whether it's Gemini or Claude or ChatGPT, depending upon which one. You know, they all have their day. I've noticed that Gemini is pretty lame lately. Gemini was really good. Now it's not. ChatGPT with the new version 5.2 seems to be stepping it up. Claude is really, for me right now, I think it's my favorite. I think it really does have the edge over the other ones. So, but once you start using this, what you need to do is to tell the chatbot, whichever one you select, I would probably go with ChatGPT first for your use, and tell it exactly everything about the barn, the history of the barn, and how it was used as a dairy farm. And then you need to tell it, I need you to be a historic preservation expert, okay? And that's the thing that a lot of people miss when they're using AI, is they don't give it a role. They just ask a question, and then they get something that looks like a toaster manual instead of something that's very specific for them. And so if you tell AI what role that it needs to be, whether it's an HR professional, you know, a social media manager, an email marketing expert, whatever it is. But in this case, we're going to say a historic preservation expert. And then maybe you want to start looking for some grants. The National Register of Historic Places, the Rural Development Grants, the Preservation Alliance. There's also federal historic tax credits that you may be able to tap into. And the when you start looking at AI, that's where you want to say, write me a list of every grant, tax credit, funding source available for historic agricultural building preservation. And then you take it to the next level, Doug, is you say, help me fill out each and every one of these applications.
5: Oh, okay.
6: And this is also something that would be really cool for, what do you think, doing a little CapCut for TikTok about this?
7: If this is actually perfect for something like TikTok, I'm sure there's barn talk out there somewhere where people who love barns. But if you're going to start a TikTok account, the best advice I was ever given is that you want to open 4 new accounts. And it could be the Round Barn. It could be Round Barn, Indiana. It could be Doug's Barn. 4 different accounts with 4 different names. And then you make 3 intro videos explaining the barn and maybe a second video that talks about the feature and a third video that talks about the history. And then you post those on all 4 of those accounts at the same time. And wait for one of the 4 to get traction. And once that one gets traction, you close the other 3, and that's the one you continue on.
6: Yeah, that's interesting. So how do you differentiate? Do you differentiate anything other than just the title?
7: Nothing. Because all you're doing is you're increasing your odds of the algorithm catching you and pushing you onto the For You pages or to the people who are interested in farms and barns. Because you're giving yourself now, you know, 75% more chance of actually gaining an audience than just having that one account.
6: You know, I think that's smart. So what do you think about all that, Doug?
5: That sounds great. I know there are, on Facebook, there are 2 or 3, like the U.S., the Barns of America and Barns of Indiana, that type of thing. And people come and they'll take pictures and they'll post a little note, that type of thing. But I never thought about doing something on TikTok.
6: Yeah, and that would also be, I'm sure you've seen any type of venue, there's always that backdrop where people can take photos and videos in front of. I mean, I was, when you were talking about the barn, I thought, gosh, you know, what a great wedding venue.
7: Yeah.
6: I mean, we really, and then you talked about car shows. I mean, there's all kinds
7: of hoedowns. I don't know a good place to have a hoedown, Doug.
6: Where should we go for that hoedown, Andrew?
7: Oh, the Round Barn. Sure. I saw it on TikTok.
6: We all want to go to the Round Barn on TikTok. That's what we want to do. When you get it up and running, Doug, give us a call because, hey, we might want to come up and check it out. Blaze in Seattle, Washington. Hi, Blaze.
8: Hi, Kim.
6: Welcome.
8: There's only one person that I would like to ask this digital question, and it involves wanting to know a program or an app or a device that my daughters can record their school notes from index cards and then be able to play them back anywhere they happen to be studying. Now, I used to do this with a cassette recorder and played it back on a Walkman, but that is not possible anymore. What would you recommend? Yeah, I'm dating myself.
6: Andrew, do you remember index cards? What do those look like again, Andrew, those index cards?
7: I have no idea. I'm way too young to remember those.
8: Well, maybe there is a digital version of the 6x4 index card.
6: Okay, so the whole idea is that you want to have the kids create a way for them to study and remember facts and figures.
8: Yeah.
6: Okay.
8: Yes.
6: You know, luckily there are apps and there are digital ways that you can do this that don't involve a cassette tape.
8: Yeah. Thank you.
7: But you can still make a mixtape for us if you want.
6: I was just thinking about, remember when Frankie was in the studio?
7: Oh, yeah. I didn't even know what a mixtape was.
6: Yes. Yeah, we had this guy working cameras, and Andrew and I were talking about mixtapes. And this kid, the kid looking at us, he's like going like, What is that?
7: You recorded songs off the radio in real time?
6: I mean,
8: wow.
6: And we were like, yeah, it was like a mix. Like, what was a cassette? Then like, they were all looking at each other like, yeah, we are that old.
7: Yeah, unfortunately.
6: There is an app called Quizlet. And so you might want to look at Quizlet. There's a free version. It's pretty popular with kids. You can create virtual flashcards and do audio and video and things like that. You also have on your iPhone, you have the Voice Memos app. So it's sitting right there. You record notes organized by subject. Google Keep is for Android folks. Does pretty much the same thing. So I'd probably use Quizlet, though, and then have them record the question. And then pause for the answer. So it gives them that chance to actually respond, right? So you have that virtual thing of flipping over the index card.
8: And allowing some time for that answer.
6: So how are you dealing with AI in the kids?
8: I think I'm a little bit detached from that as far as the technology and what they're using in school. So that would be another great question that I would have. How do I keep up with the technology that's present in school?
6: You just have to. And you've got to take a look at laptops and Chromebooks or whatever else that they're using. One of the studies I found is that we spent as a nation $30 billion to get rid of all the textbooks because we said we're going to give kids all of the we're going to give them Chromebooks and laptops instead. And and then what they found now, that the standardized tests that are coming back right now with, you know, Gen Zers, and because all the numbers are coming in, you can't blame it on COVID either, is that their test scores on standardized tests are lower than their parents' parents. And they're blaming it on the laptops and the Chromebooks because they only spend like 20 to 30% actually doing computer work on the school devices versus everything else. Andrew, you're shaking your head. You see the
7: Thing? They cheat all the time. I mean, you have to understand that. But the schools are doing a good job now of trying to track it. There's a lot of software. A story one of my daughters told me that in class they pulled up someone's assignment, said this is obviously AI, and that they showed, since you're using our computer, on the back end we have software that just watches everything you do, and he played back a video of her copying and pasting it from AI into the assignment. So they're doing a good job of scaring them, but it's true. I mean, they'll find workarounds. They'll use ChatGPT on their Apple Watch because that can't be tracked. They, whatever they do, whatever way they can find around it, they will.
6: Okay, we all had workarounds. Okay, please, give me one of your workarounds when you were a kid.
8: Encyclopedia. So it's a different version of cut and paste, I suppose.
6: Yes.
7: I just sat next to the smart girl.
6: You know what? There was always that.
7: Oh, no. I'm sitting next to smart girl.
6: I mean,
7: I can look over on her paper.
6: Yeah, you know, when I was going through computer science class, I was the only female. And people would always ask me, like, that must be so hard for you to be the only female. And I'm like, oh, no, I'm like the only blonde in this sea of men. It's fabulous.
7: I got the pick of the litter.
6: This is great. And if you sit in the first row, that's where you get the really smart guys. I figure it out. Blaze, thanks for your call today. All right, let's switch gears just a little bit. You know, I love going outside, but I still need a lot of time to relax. And so whether I'm out walking the dogs, I'm on a hike, or just taking a breather, I like to tune out the noise and stay super focused. And that's where my Raycon Everyday Earbuds Classic comes in. And I use mine all the time, when I'm working, when I'm traveling, when I'm on my Peloton tread, when I'm catching up on podcasts. They really are my go-to. The sound is fantastic. It has active noise cancellation. So this way you can block out distractions when you need to. And this is kind of interesting. It has something called multi-point connectivity. It lets you pair with two devices at once. 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All right. Almost all Fortune 500 companies now are using AI to screen candidates before a human ever sees your face. So here's what happens: that you answer questions on camera, and then an AI algorithm will score your clarity, structure, and whether or not you're making sense. So the trick to beating all this is to role play with your favorite AI chatbot first and, you know, tell it to ask you questions and be tough. And now a real recruiter will watch these videos. So you want to look sharp. Make sure that your background is not a total disaster either, because, yeah, AI will be looking at that too. All right, still to come, we have more of your phone calls here on the Kim Komando Show. I was in Santa Barbara last week, just 45 miles from Vandenberg Space Force Base, where I watched 24 Starlink satellites launch on a Falcon 9 rocket. I literally stopped in my tracks. I'm Kim Komando for NetSuite. 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Dead zones, gone. 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

0: 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All righty, let's see who's next. Lauren in Washington, D.C. Hi, Lauren. Welcome aboard.
1: Hi there, Kim. Thanks for taking the call. I wanted to pick your brain about something.
0: Okay.
1: You're a smart lady, and I bought a new car. And
0: what'd you buy?
1: It's a Ford Explorer 2025. I traded in my 10-year-old 200,000-mile Explorer.
0: Yeah. Oh, wow.
1: I hung on to it for a long time. But this one's really different, and I'm concerned. It almost drives itself. I'm concerned that it's collecting lots of information about me and my driving habits and maybe other things that my phone connects to without explicit permission. And I'm wondering how I can opt out of whatever I can.
0: Yeah, that's always the big question, because you're right. Yeah. Cars are roving computers right now. And think of all the electronics. Boy, what a difference, 10 years, right?
1: Yeah, it's like going into a spaceship.
0: As you start looking at this roving computer in the Ford Explorer, it also has an app, right?
1: It does.
0: A lot of the magic happens in the app. And so if you go into, on the sync screen, you go to settings, then get connectivity and connected vehicle features. That's where you can switch the data to be off. Now, you can also go into the Ford owner portal for the same thing, and you can review some subscriptions there. And, you know, you can ask the dealer to kind of walk you through this yourself. So, but congratulations on the purchase. Look inside the app.
1: Thank you.
0: And again, it's going to be under share vehicle data under connectivity. Wow. From 200,000 miles, 10 years to a brand new car. That's pretty wild. All right. Still to come, how your smart home gadgets will actually be tattletaling on you to your insurance company. You're on the Kim Komando Show.
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0: 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It's 5-star rated. 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
4: From ABC News, I'm Dave Packer. A growing GOP divide, with more Republicans now pushing back against President Trump as he gets set to nominate his former personal attorney Todd Blanche as the next attorney general. ABC's Mary Bruce.
5: In addition to facing tough questions about January 6th, Todd Blanche will also have to answer for the Justice Department's handling of the Epstein files. Former Attorney General Pam Bondi on the Hill last week told lawmakers that Blanche was the one in charge of the process and the entire release of the Epstein files.
4: Blanche also lost favor with a number of Senate Republicans after becoming the face of the politically unpopular anti-weaponization fund on Capitol Hill. In the House.
6: The ayes are 226. The nays are 195. The bill is passed, and without objection, the motion to reconsider is laid upon the table.
4: 18 Republicans and nearly all Democrats voted to pass a bill to provide nearly $2 billion in aid to Ukraine and sanction key segments of the Russian economy. The bill now goes to the Senate, where it's not expected to pass without President Trump's endorsement. Authorities saying they arrested a man who tried to get through a TSA checkpoint at a California airport with an explosive device in his carry-on. ABC News Chief Justice Correspondent Pierre Thomas.
7: According to the TSA, if the explosive device had detonated next to a window on a plane flying above 10,000 feet, it could have caused significant damage and a loss of cabin pressure.
4: Authorities say that they also found the man carrying a knife, scissor blades, and zip ties. The National Capital Planning Commission, led by President Trump's handpicked nominees, voted today to approve a list of concerns about the president's proposed 250-foot triumphal arch raised by staff and to ask the administration to address them before final approval. A rebound on the market today with the Dow up 874. The Nasdaq closed down, though, 23 points. You're listening to ABC News.
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4: Parasitic New World screwworm has been detected in Texas.

0: U.S. Agriculture Secretary Brooke Rollins confirmed today the pest was detected in a three-week-old calf southwest of San Antonio. Rollins said food supply is not affected and beef is still safe to eat.
1: The food supply is not compromised at all. This is not a disease. It is not a virus. It is simply an insect that lands in a wound and lays eggs that like to eat the flesh around the wound.
0: 1 week before the first World Cup match, nearly 2,000 workers at SoFi Stadium in Los Angeles are set to vote on whether to authorize a strike. One issue is wages. Workers are asking for $30 an hour. ABC's Alex Stone has more from LA.
2: The other thing that they are saying is they don't like that FIFA is demanding that they give up their social security numbers and fingerprints to do background checks. And they say they feel like this is going to turn into immigration enforcement. FIFA is saying no, that this is something that they need to do for security of the stadium at SoFi. But FIFA is saying this is between the union and the company. They're saying this is not about FIFA, but if there are no concession workers, if they are out on strike, it would be a very bad look next Friday night.
0: Several people were injured after the front landing gear of a Lufthansa plane collapsed while the plane was parked at the Gates Frankfurt Airport. The airline is investigating the incident. Dave Packer, ABC News.
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8: All right, we've got a show for you tonight and big news on the show. We're taking the show on the road. That's right, we're on the road. We went and are broadcasting from Hofstra University tonight. Hofstra University in Long Island, New York, has a tremendous communications department, and we were asked to speak at the Talkers Convention here in Long Island. So we packed up the show and brought it to Hofstra. And so we'll talk about this a little bit later on throughout the show, but we're going to be here tonight and tomorrow night. And this is my old stomping grounds. I used to play baseball over here at Mitchell Field, not too far from Hofstra University. And believe it or not, Hofstra University is right next to Mitchell Field. And if you know anything about history, Mitchell Field is where Charles Lindbergh took off for his historic flight across the Atlantic Ocean. So tonight, we're going to take a little walk down memory lane. There is a New York Times reporter who has a podcast, and what he has done is he has reexamined the Lindbergh baby kidnapping, and he thinks he's uncovered some new evidence that shows that maybe Bruno Hauptmann didn't do it, or maybe Bruno Hauptmann didn't do it alone. So this hour, we're going to check in with him. Next hour, Bill Cleveland, he's somewhere in this crazy mixed-up world. We're going to check in with him as well next hour. Also next hour, we're going to talk to the man who broke this Scott Pelley story from The Guardian. That story, man, talk about a war of words and talking about mudslinging going back and forth. So we'll dive into more of that Scott Pelley story a little bit later on. But hang tight. Get your popcorn. Punch up your pillow. You're in for a good yarn. 100 years later, new evidence, possibly, in the Charles Lindbergh kidnapping case. And we're going to talk to the podcaster. 6 episodes. We'll check in with him coming up in a moment. It is America at Night live from Hofstra University on Long Island. Back in just a moment.
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5: From ABC News, I'm Dave Packer. A pest that could have a devastating effect on livestock has reached the U.S.
6: The Texas Health Department is urging doctors around the state to be on the lookout for potential cases of New World screwworm. It's a parasitic fly that primarily infests livestock, but on rare occasions, people. Texas just confirmed its first case in decades, found in a three-week-old calf near the southern border. Health officials stress that no human cases have been reported so far and that the risk to the public remains low. Yuri Benajad, ABC News, New York.
5: President Trump says his administration is using hundreds of millions of dollars to upgrade coal-burning power plants. The money will also be used to expand dozens of coal mines. Trump says the investment will benefit nearly a dozen states.
7: When you look at that, those states, West Virginia, Kentucky, North Carolina, Indiana, Tennessee, Arizona, Arkansas, Oklahoma, North Dakota, Wisconsin, what do they all have in common? Trump won them.
8: Wisconsin, but you're
7: I won every one of them.
5: Police say an 18-year-old is dead following a shootout with police in suburban Columbia, South Carolina. As many as 10 suspects may have been involved, say police. ABC's Aaron Katursky.
9: Richland County Sheriff Leon Scott playing multiple body camera videos for reporters.
10: You heard how many times we were shot at.
9: Authorities say officers responded to reports of shots fired at a house, finding several vehicles and a home riddled with bullets, but no victims. Less than 2 hours later, at 1:51 a.m., another report of shots fired at another home in the same neighborhood. Three officers respond and a canine. Officers scramble for cover.
5: Hezbollah rejecting a ceasefire between Israel and Lebanon. They want Israeli troops occupying southern Lebanon to pull out first. Chinese leader Xi Jinping will travel to North Korea next week in his first visit in 6 years. The announcement a day after the North unveiled a new facility to produce the ingredients for nuclear bombs. You're listening to ABC News.
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5: Karen Reed, who was acquitted in the death of her Boston police officer boyfriend, is suing the local and state police, claiming they tried to frame her. 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
13: What Karen Reed's going to have to prove, and a lot of it she seemingly pointed out in her own criminal case through her attorneys, is that both the state and the city knew of the bad apples within their ranks, did not remove them when certain facts came to light, in fact, promoted many of them.
5: It wasn't the height or the speed that bugged out a family in Ohio on an amusement park ride this week.
14: If you know Northeast Ohio along Lake Erie, you are well aware of the

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1: Okay, we are headed for open phones in just a minute. I don't know where this 2 hours went, but we got another hour of open phones, which means phone calls, text messages, start lining up, and we'll take all comers. We don't screen, never have, never will, and it's late-night radio like it ought to be. It's America at Night. Okay, 1-844-2-McGraw, 1-844-262-4729. Those are the phone numbers. We have voicemails. Remember, sometimes the show is delayed because of baseball games and basketball games and all sorts of stuff. Plus, some stations air it in the middle of the night after we're gone. You can always, if we're not here and Alex doesn't pick up, that means we're gone. You can always leave a message, and we love voicemails. So we'll play voicemails, actual voicemails from actual listeners a little bit later on in the next hour. So all of that's coming up, hour three with open phones, plus plenty of text messages to get through. We are broadcasting on the road. Bill's on the road. McGraw's on the road. We're at Hofstra on Long Island. It's part of a they've got a wonderful communications department here, and so we are helping out and having a grand time at the Talkers Convention. Our producer tonight is Alex Hinton. Our engineer tonight is Richard Good. Tim Fair is our Hofstra connection here in studio. I'm McGraw-Milhaven.
2: 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And it's been called the toughest job you'll ever love. Tough, because it asks so much of you. To dig deeper, get your hands dirty, to go that extra mile, to rise to the occasion and meet challenges head on. And the love part comes from being part of something bigger than yourself. From building bonds that last a lifetime, it's knowing your hard work transformed lives, including your own.

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1: And I wanted to talk to you anyway about the UFO reports, what you think of them.
2: The best thing about it is it's really exciting. We got complete vindication because basically what happened was is the government admitted that we don't know what these spots, these objects, these bright lights are, but basically you can help the government because the thing we're finding out is the government's not that bright and they need our help. So that's where Coast to Coast AM comes in and George Norrie comes in. Because you're going to have people on here that will give the government investigators an idea where to look, how to look, and what to look for. So it really does a lot of validation of the history of this show. And this is a huge step forward to getting to the truth. Because for the first time, we have the U.S. government admitting that there's something to this. Really admitting there's something to this. And that's a big step for all of us.
3: 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It might surprise you to learn how much passengers win or lose in the onboard casino may determine whether or not the cruise is profitable. I'm Rudy Maxa with today's Travel Minute from Rudy Maxa's World. 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
5: 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And ultimately, we got disclosure. And you're here to see it, and so am I.
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0: I know how it feels to fail. 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
1: And I wanted to talk to you anyway about the UFO reports, what you think of them.
2: The best thing about it is it's really exciting. We got complete vindication because basically what happened was is the government admitted that we don't know what these spots, these objects, these bright lights are, but basically you can help the government because the thing we're finding out is government's not that bright and they need our help. So that's where Coast to Coast AM comes in and George Norrie comes in. Because you're going to have people on here that will give the government investigators an idea where to look, how to look, and what to look for. So it really does a lot of validation of the history of this show. And this is a huge step forward to getting to the truth because for the first time, we have the U.S. government admitting that there's something to this. Really admitting there's something to this. And that's a big step for all of us.
3: 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To prime or not to prime? 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It's always worth it to prime. Priming makes any job easier and can even make hard-to-paint surfaces like metal or laminate less of a challenge. There are several different kinds of primers on the market. Some are designed to cover and block stains, others are good for hiding existing colors and patterns, and some just do it all. Your local paint store or home center can tint primers, and I recommend this when using darker paint. Most jobs only need one coat of primer, but consider applying two over very dark colors or bold prints. Now, once the primer is dry and you begin applying your chosen color, you're going to notice that you can spread the paint smoothly and evenly. Smooth and even are good things when it comes to painting. And that's a prime example why you should always prime.
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5: 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And so in 30 years, the show has moved the needle. 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And history will look back and go, this radio show put this issue on over and over again. And ultimately, we got disclosure. And you're here to see it, and so am I.
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4: From ABC News, I'm Dave Packer. A pest that could have a devastating effect on livestock has reached the U.S.
5: The Texas Health Department is urging doctors around the state to be on the lookout for potential cases of New World screwworm. It's a parasitic fly that primarily infests livestock, but on rare occasions, people. Texas just confirmed its first case in decades.

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1: And I wanted to talk to you anyway about the UFO reports, what you think of them.
2: The best thing about it is it's really exciting. We got complete vindication because basically what happened was is the government admitted that we don't know what these spots, these objects, these bright lights are, but basically you can help the government because the thing we're finding out is government's not that bright and they need our help. So that's where Coast to Coast AM comes in and George Norrie comes in. Because you're going to have people on here that will give the government investigators an idea where to look, how to look, and what to look for. So it really does a lot of validation of the history of this show, and this is a huge step forward to getting to the truth, because for the first time, we have the U.S. government admitting that there's something to this, really admitting there's something to this, and that's a big step for all of us.
0: Classic Cuts.
3: Getting musicians to find a song's groove requires the right mindset and the space to stretch out. For John Fogerty, that's just the way he writes. He calls it the key to Creedence Clearwater Revival's Born on the Bayou.
4: I seem to write songs that leave room for a groove, so that it's more than just words and melody. There's musicians with a groove. And you don't just get that by plugging in and starting. You have to get, it's like a good pair of Levi's. You just got to kind of settle in there, and everybody knows, well, now it's, we're heading up to the bridge, or we're heading up to the, you know, there was some sort of psyching up involved to get to the peak where we did Born on the Bayou, you know, and that certain groove was hit that time.
5: Born on the Bayou. Born on the Bayou.
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3: Are you ready to provide a home for a mosquito fish or two? 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It's time to reduce the population of those opportunistic mosquitoes with a fish that is on our side. Mosquito fish adoptions are on Thursdays on the 14th and 28th of May, on Tuesdays on the 9th and 23rd in June, and on Tuesday, July 7th. All of the mosquito fish distributions are drive-through only between 10 and noon in the Rood Center parking lot. Seems like there was something else I was supposed to say about this, but, well, it'll come to me. And the 131st Cherry Festival and Parade is Saturday, June 27th, from 10 to 5 in North San Juan at the Community Center, the longest tradition on the ridge. Call 530-292-9048 for more information. This is Barbara Svenhardt for KNCO News Talk 830. Well, I called a friend to remind me of what else I was supposed to say about those fish. Help me out, Polly.
4: Do not eat the mosquito fish.
3: Thank you, Polly. 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
3: You're right. 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
1: And I wanted to talk to you anyway about the UFO reports, what you think of them.
2: The best thing about it is it's really exciting. We got complete vindication because basically what happened was is the government admitted that we don't know what these spots, these objects, these bright lights are, but basically you can help the government because the thing we're finding out is government's not that bright and they need our help. So that's where Coast to Coast AM comes in and George Norrie comes in. Because you're going to have people on here that will give the government investigators an idea where to look, how to look, and what to look for. So it really does a lot of validation of the history of this show. And this is a huge step forward to getting to the truth. Because for the first time, we have the U.S. government admitting that there's something to this. Really admitting there's something to this. And that's the big step for all of us.
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5: That's what you have to do if you're an activist. 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And ultimately, we got disclosure. And you're here to see it, and so am I.
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2: And we're live here outside the Perez family home just waiting for the... And there they go, almost on time this morning. Mom is coming out the front door strong with a double-arm kid carry. Looks like Dad has the bags. Daughter is bringing up the rear. Oh, but the diaper bag wasn't closed. Diapers and toys are everywhere. Ooh, but Mom has just nailed the perfect car seat buckle for the toddler. 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
6: From ABC News, I'm Sherry Preston. On Capitol Hill, the voting has gone on all night long, and we have just learned that the president's $70 billion immigration enforcement bill has passed the Senate.
7: The president, pursuant to Section 904 of the Congressional Budget Act and all budget resolution discipline,
6: it turned into an all-night affair as the two sides worked to pass funding for immigration and customs enforcement and border patrol. Republicans barely holding back the Democrats' effort to formally kill the Justice Department's so-called anti-weaponization fund. Democrats are trying to come up with a possible amendment that would have limited the fund before proceeding with that final vote. The fate of President Trump's massive ballroom project for the White House will be in the hands of a three-judge panel in an appeals court this morning, trying to decide whether a federal judge judge's previous ruling that Congress needs to approve the project went too far. ABC's Peter Haralambos telling our daily podcast Start Here how the administration is focused on getting this project over the finish line.
8: The administration has really framed this as a national security issue. They've

from the City of Angels near the Pacific Ocean. Good morning, good evening, wherever you may be across the nation, around the world. I'm George Norrie, and this is Coast to Coast AM. Later tonight, the life of a medium. Thank you, one and all, for all the many birthday wishes today. Really appreciate it. Very kind of you. Here's what's happening. President Donald Trump has hinted he could launch an attack on Cuba

0: immediately after the Iran war is over. The Pentagon has spent months positioning the troops and weapons needed for the U.S. to launch a military attack on Cuba, but now it is just waiting for the final instructions from Mr. Trump. Israeli forces and Hezbollah fighters launched strikes just hours after Israel and Lebanon agreed to implement a ceasefire, hinging on an end to Hezbollah attacks. Hezbollah is not party to the deal, and the leader of the Iran-backed military group has rejected the pact. President Donald Trump said he would be open to meeting with Iran's new supreme leader if there's an agreement to end the war. Here's our Tom Danheiser with more on today's activities. Tom.
1: Well, George, Hezbollah and Israel have traded new strikes as uncertainty surrounds the U.S.-Iran talks. The Iran-backed militant group has rejected a ceasefire reached by the Israeli and Lebanese governments, casting further doubt on Middle East peace efforts. U.S. President Donald Trump said Thursday he would be open to meeting with Iran's new supreme leader if there's an agreement to end the war. Kuwait said an Iranian missile and drone attack hit its international airport, killing one person and wounding dozens more, as the ceasefire between Iran and the U.S. looks increasingly fragile after yet another exchange of fire. Iran claims it launched a retaliatory attack on U.S. military bases in Kuwait after another set of airstrikes by American forces, which Central Command called self-defense strikes on Iranian military positions. Meanwhile, Oman is resisting U.S. pressure to break its links with Iran and insists it has only been negotiating with Tehran on a future management system for the Strait of Hormuz that would be compliant with international law. Secretary of State Marco Rubio hinted that Oman is in a league with Iran over the Strait of Hormuz. And oil prices fell 3% on reports that U.S. President Donald Trump is reluctant to restart the Iran war. George?
0: Thank you, Thomas. Ukraine President Zelensky has called for a face-to-face meeting between himself and Vladimir Putin in a renewed bid to end the war there. In an open letter to the Russian president, the Ukrainian leader said it would be wrong to simply wait until the war in Europe becomes the focus of the U.S.'s attention once more, adding peace could only come through direct engagement between Ukraine and Russia. He also called for a full ceasefire for the duration of the proposed negotiations, something Putin has ruled out. A new report from the Federal Reserve finds that inflation is pushing prices higher at a strong pace in most of the regional districts around the country, driven by the surge of energy prices. John Truman Wolf is with us here. John, what do you think of all this?
2: Hi, George. Well, certainly the energy prices are a big part of that, but we're going to be experiencing inflation until this war is over. Wars generate money. Money generates inflation. I remember in the late 60s, George, Charles de Gaulle sent his ships to New York to get France's gold because the U.S. was spending so much money in Vietnam. We've got a little bit of a repeat of that going on now.
0: Are we ever going to find an end to this stuff, John?
2: It's got to end, George. I think the answer to that is yes. It's dragged on longer than I think a lot of people would have hoped. Let's hope to God it gets wound up this summer so that it's not a factor in the midterms.
0: I hope so, too. Thank you, John. Americans born after 1970 are already dying at higher rates from heart disease, cancer, and external causes than people born before them were dying at the same ages, a pattern researchers call alarming, given how many years these cohorts still have ahead. A new study published in the journal Molecular Nutrition and Food Research has found that orange juice can suppress gene activity linked to inflammation, potentially improving blood pressure and cholesterol levels. A popular frozen food item is being recalled nationwide due to potential contamination with Salmonella. Champion Foods, the manufacturer of Motor City Pizza Company cheese bread, is voluntarily recalling the product following the recall of California Dairy's milk powder due to potential salmonella contamination. The milk powder was supplied to a third-party manufacturer that provides a seasoning blend used in the five cheese sauce blend. The product was distributed nationwide to retailers such as Costco, Walmart, Kroger, Target, Meijer, Publix, and more. Let's check in with food safety coach Jeff Nelkin. Jeff, not again. Salmonella, it's everywhere.
3: Well, it's again, remember, it's the this milk product that the powdered milk that they purchased from a third party, and they think that there is a connection between that, and since they mix their spices in with this powdered milk issue, and it's quite involved in many other products. So if anybody has a product from the Motor City Pizza and they want to find out if their product is of concern, there can be reached at 904-683-2931, or you can email at info@MotorCityPizzaCompany.com to actually ask any direct questions. And if any of you, our listeners, have consumed these products and there are any concerns, they should definitely call their medical provider.
0: 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Thank you, Jeff. 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Up next, it's coming up on the 58-year anniversary of the tragic assassination of Robert F. Kennedy. In a moment, Lisa Pease joins us to talk about that assassination and what it means next on Coast to Coast AM. 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
1: And I wanted to talk to you anyway about the UFO reports, what you think of them.
2: The best thing about it is it's really exciting. We got complete vindication because basically what happened was is the government admitted that we don't know what these spots, these objects, these bright lights are, but basically you can help the government because the thing we're finding out is government's not that bright and they need our help. So that's where Coast to Coast AM comes in and George Norrie comes in. Because you're going to have people on here that will give the government investigators an idea where to look, how to look, and what to look for. So it really does a lot of validation of the history of this show. And this is a huge step forward to getting to the truth because for the first time, we have the U.S. government admitting that there's something to this. Really admitting there's something to this. And that's the big step for all of us.
3: 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It might surprise you to learn how much passengers win or lose in the onboard casino may determine whether or not the cruise is profitable. I'm Rudy Maxa with today's Travel Minute from Rudy Maxa's World. Cruise lines are offering low prices since several enormous ships came into service this past year. They want to put heads in beds because they have a secret. They often make their money on the ancillary stuff. Don Hanrahan, CEO of Celebrity Cruises, says 30% of the company's revenue comes from onboard spending. Which is why cruise lines are increasing the size of their casinos, building big onboard shopping malls, and adding fancy restaurants where passengers pay a surcharge of as much as $30 a head to dine. 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So consider that price to take a cruise just the beginning of what you'll spend. 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
5: 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And ultimately, we got disclosure. And you're here to see it, and so am I.
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1: So I had an appointment with the surgeon, and he was told me what all he was going to do, and it was just absolutely horrendous. 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
6: From ABC News, I'm Sherry Preston. A little over an hour ago, the Senate passed the $70 billion deal to fund ICE and the Border Patrol. Republicans say the bill will make the country safer. Democrats had tried to add an amendment that would have formally gotten rid of President Trump's $1.8 billion fund set up for those who feel they've been wronged by the government, but Republicans voted it down. This is Minority Leader Chuck Schumer.
7: After tonight's vote, it's clear to Americans that Republicans refuse to outlaw Donald Trump's $2 billion slush fund. Now the whole country can see the truth. Republicans fought like hell to please Donald Trump and his slush fund, but didn't lift a finger to help working Americans lower their costs.
6: The bill funds immigration enforcement through the end of President Trump's term. The House passing a bill that would aid Ukraine and sanction parts of the Russian economy, despite objections from Republicans who warned the bill would undermine negotiations currently underway on ending the conflict. And, says ABC's Karen Waugh,
8: now Ukrainian President Zelensky has sent a letter to Putin proposing they meet to discuss compromises to end the war and warning Putin if he doesn't help end the conflict, Putin will have to fight for his own existence.
6: With World Cup games just 1 week away, security experts like former DHS official John Cohen are warning that the security threat level is unprecedented right now, and it's been made worse by the elimination of resources at the federal level.
9: For some of these key security and emergency management and homeland security jobs, you really want to put people in there that have experience, that understand how to conduct these operations, who understand intelligence.
6: Security experts say the U.S. is experiencing an extremely heightened threat environment currently. As severe weather moves east from the upper Midwest and the Plain States, other parts of the country will be dealing with extreme heat over the weekend. You're listening to ABC News.
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1: Former National Security Advisor John Bolton is due back in court later this month to plead guilty to the mishandling of classified documents. ABC's Pierre Thomas in Washington says the government is claiming
2: that he was storing information, sensitive information, in his personal diaries. Not that he took documents that were marked from government offices, but that he included information of a national security nature in his personal diaries.
1: We're learning more about what Pam Bondi told lawmakers last week during her interview about the release of the Epstein files. ABC's Peter Haralambos has more on that.
3: Former Attorney General Pam Bondi both defended the Department of Justice's handling of the Epstein files while distancing herself from parts of the controversial case. She told the House Oversight Committee that her deputy, Todd Blanche, who Trump says he plans to nominate to be Attorney General, was, quote, leading the Epstein matter and the release of everything from the beginning. When a lawmaker accused her of blaming Blanche, Bondi pushed back and said he did a, quote, excellent job with the release of 3 million files. Blanche is expected to face an uphill battle securing confirmation from the Senate. Peter Haralambos, ABC News.
1: According to a new report on former Prince Andrew, a longtime ally of Jeffrey Epstein, a UK public spending watchdog says he made money by subletting cottages on the estate where he lived rent-free for decades. This is ABC News.
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1: And I wanted to talk to you anyway about the UFO reports, what you think of them.
2: The best thing about it is it's really exciting. We got complete vindication because basically what happened was is the government admitted that we don't know what these spots, these objects, these bright lights are, but basically you can help the government because the thing we're finding out is government's not that bright and they need our help. So that's where Coast to Coast AM comes in and George Norrie comes in. Because you're going to have people on here that will give the government investigators an idea where to look, how to look, and what to look for. So it really does a lot of validation of the history of this show. And this is a huge step forward to getting to the truth. Because for the first time, we have the U.S. government admitting that there's something to this. Really admitting there's something to this. And that's a big step for all of us.
3: Hi, I'm Ty Pennington, and this is another one of Ty's tips. To prime or not to prime? That is the question so many weekend warriors ask. 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It's always worth it to prime. Priming makes any job easier and can even make hard-to-paint surfaces like metal or laminate less of a challenge. There are several different kinds of primers on the market. Some are designed to cover and block stains, others are good for hiding existing colors and patterns, and some just do it all. 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Most jobs only need one coat of primer, but consider applying two over very dark colors or bold prints. Now, once the primer is dry and you begin applying your chosen color, you're going to notice that you can spread the paint smoothly and evenly. Smooth and even are good things when it comes to painting. And that's a prime example why you should always prime.
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5: 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And ultimately, we got disclosure. And you're here to see it, and so am I.
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2: 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That darn wolf huffed and puffed and blew my house down. Again. But I also have some good news. Hi, it's Barbara Svenhardt with another compelling episode of Community Calendar. And the good news is that I can get some advice about my potential future house at the Build Home Garden Homeownership Expo, happening Saturday, June 27th, from 10 to 4 at the Root Center. There will be several classes, booths with contractors and local designers, and even nurseries on site. Not that kind of nursery. This has to do with plants and trees and stuff. It's brought to you by the Nevada County Association of Realtors, the Grass Valley Chamber of Commerce, and ERC, and others. 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This is Barbara Svenhardt for KNCO News Talk 830. Between now and then, I am thinking about building a glass house. It should be pretty safe. I mean, as long as I don't throw any stones.
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4: From ABC News, I'm Sherry Preston. After 18 hours of talking on the Senate floor,
5: in this vote, the yeas are 52, the nays are 47. This bill, as amended, is passed.
4: The Senate has passed the $70 billion immigration enforcement bill. It came in a pre-dawn vote following an all-night debate. The bill will fund ICE and Border Patrol through the end of President Trump's term. Democrats had tried to include an amendment banning the $1.8 billion fund set up to help those who feel they've been wronged by the government, including some January 6th rioters, but Republicans voted that down. The House has passed a bill sending more money to Ukraine, as Ukraine's President Volodymyr Zelensky has written an open letter asking Vladimir Putin for new negotiations to end the war and for compromises going forward.
6: Zelensky writing, quote, "It is a fact of Russian history that you know well. When Russia grows tired, change comes," suggesting that Russian public opinion has turned against the war. Zelensky did not say what those compromises may include, but he did say Europe and the U.S. should be part of any peace process.
4: ABC's Karen Waugh. There is a hearing before a three-judge appeals court panel today on the future construction of President Trump's big ballroom, which a federal judge issued an injunction against back in March.
7: President Trump has repeatedly railed against this judge. This order described this as effectively a national security threat and is urging the U.S. Court of Appeals for the D.C. Circuit to step in and lift that lower court order. The court itself, on an emergency basis, has already lifted it, so construction is ongoing.
4: ABC's Peter Haralambos. AI giant Anthropic, creator of the Claude chatbot, calling for a worldwide pause in the development of new artificial intelligence technology. The company saying AI is advancing so quickly, the systems may soon start improving themselves with no human intervention. You're listening to ABC News.
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0: Epal. Texas just confirmed its first case in decades, found in a three-week-old calf near the southern border. Health officials stress that no human cases have been reported so far and that the risk to the public remains low. Yuri Benajoud, ABC News, New York.
1: Israel's Air Force striking different parts of southern Lebanon and the Israeli Army issuing evacuation warnings for 9 villages. The strikes and warnings one day after Hezbollah fighters rejected a ceasefire deal between Israel and Lebanon. A Sherpa missing for days on Mount Everest has been rescued and now is receiving medical care. ABC's Hannah Batah with his story.
2: It's being called the miracle on Mount Everest. A 52-year-old Sherpa guide suddenly seen crawling back to base camp 6 days after he went missing. This is him moments after he returned, frostbitten but alive. He was last seen in the so-called death zone, known for its thin oxygen and harsh conditions. He says he slipped and fell into a crevice where he was stuck for 2 days and two nights.
1: 52-year-old Dawa Sherpa says he survived by eating ice, and when the snow had fallen, he was able then to climb out of that crevice. Sherry Preston, ABC News.
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1: Sure is. And in a moment, Erica Gabriel joins us, the spiritual medium. And next hour, we'll take calls with her, including readings on spiritual or medium type questions. Just give Tom your birth date and run with a question. And we'll be back in a moment on Coast to Coast AM. If you're planning a summer vacation, please be on the lookout for potential scams. 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

0: 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Erica, welcome back. How have you been?
1: I have been so good, and I'm so happy to be with you again and happy to connect with all of your awesome listeners.
0: How did you get involved in becoming a spiritual medium?
1: I know. Isn't it an interesting job?
0: Yes.
1: You know, I really didn't get involved with it. I do feel like it got involved with me starting at a really young age. And it was a journey that unfolded over many years, but I definitely started to realize something was a little different when I was quite young, around the age of 7. And then it was a journey that unfolded, you know, over time, over many years. And as I was in, like, you know, I was in teens and early 20s, I started to realize, oh, okay, I'm a medium. That's what all this is about. And then through that started working, you know, like you said, with thousands of people all over the world and hopefully bringing messages that really serve people and assist them on their path.
0: Was anybody in your family gifted like you were?
1: You know, I have a lot of incredibly intuitive women in my family. I know people listening probably have some of those too, but no one developed out their intuition in this way as medium. So I'm the first of this family as a medium.
0: What did your parents say about your gift?
1: You know, when I was younger, I think it was confusing. It's like, is this anxiety? Is this an imaginary friend? You know, it's kind of hard to put your finger on it when you're young, especially for me. I had no idea even what a medium was, right? But once I started embracing my spiritual path and really figured out that I was a medium, you know, they're like, okay, cool, great. You know, if you're happy, we're happy. So they were pretty, welcoming. And I think it was an adjustment period for everyone, just figuring out exactly what this meant and how I was going to express this mediumship.
0: Has mediumship changed over the course of the years you've been doing it?
1: So, so much. It's wild. Like, you know, when I first started out, there really weren't a lot of mediums out there except for, you know, a few special mediums, which were great. But still, people really had this idea of mediumship that was like super spooky or wrong. And, you know, over the years, people are getting so much more interested in spirituality, in working with their own intuition, in working with other spiritual teachers, spiritual helpers, spiritual mediums. There's a lot more openness in this realm. And it's been really interesting kind of working with people. I sit, you know, with hundreds of people a year and just feeling the collective consciousness and the collective energy just elevating and people being more curious and more open has been a really cool thing about what I've been doing for the past many years.
0: Have you ever had any regrets?
1: Ooh, regrets. That's a really good question. George, no one's ever asked me that about mediumship before.
0: How about that?
1: I know. You know what? I don't have any regrets with my mediumship because I started out as a medium just going really, really slow. So I took my time. Sometimes I talk to people in a spiritual field or with mediumship, and it's like, they thought they were a medium and then they suddenly started reading for people. And unfortunately, you have to be trained. I've devoted my life to my mediumship, right? So I think I took my time and took it slow. So I don't have those regrets. I think at times, the only regrets I have is, you know, spreading the message through, you know, doing more, actually. So my regrets are like, am I doing enough? You know, like, I should be doing more. I need to have that confidence to continue doing more. But I really appreciate my journey. And I think a lot of things happen for a reason, not everything, but I think a lot of things happen for a reason. And, you know, I wouldn't be where I am today had my journey not been what it was.
0: Have you ever met our friend, the medium, James von Prague?
1: Oh, my goodness. He's the number one.
0: He's
1: the best. He is the number, to me, He is the most authentic, with the most integrity, the most wonderful medium. He's my absolute favorite, and I am dying to meet him. I'm ready.
0: Yeah, Tommy can arrange that for you.
1: I love it. I love it. I think we're going to get on great.
0: Does mediumship get better the more you do it?
1: I would say yes and no, and here's why. Absolutely. I think like anything, when you have a gift and you have a skill, developing it, it becomes richer, right? It becomes better. It becomes richer. I think as people get into mediumship, there's two things that happen. One, they can get burnt out. If you are not taking care of yourself, right? Mentally, spiritually, physically, you can get very, very burnt out. And then you're kind of trying to get, you know, water from a well that's dried up, and then your mediumship isn't as clear, right? If you're trying to push it and push things and push yourself, it's a spiritual practice. So it's not like any other quote unquote business where sometimes you just have to do it. You know what I mean? You have to be mentally and spiritually and physically in a good place to receive spirit. So I think, you know, that can happen, and that would be kind of the side that it wouldn't be as good. So you have to take care of yourself. And you know what? This isn't just for mediums. This is for everyone and everyone listening. You have to feed yourself, right? And you have to take time for yourself to ground yourself, to breathe. And it's very hard to pour from an empty cup.
0: Can anybody become a medium?
1: Yes. I think everyone can develop. I don't think that everyone can become a medium. I think everyone can develop out very powerful intuitive skills. And if that, you know, cultivates into mediumship, that's beautiful. But I would say to everyone, you know, if you feel like you're seeing signs, if you feel like you're connecting with spirit, if you feel like you're intuitive about people, that's awesome. Use your intuition. It's an amazing, it's our seventh sense, right? Or is that the sixth sense, right? It's a really powerful tool that we can use. So it depends on how you're going to develop out your intuition. But if you have a goal that you really want to be a medium and you take your time, then of course you can be. But I would say to people that don't want to be mediums, it's still a blessing and a wonderful thing to kind of activate and build out your intuition.
0: You're the actress Jenny McCarthy thinks the world of you.
1: Oh my gosh. That's so nice. I have to say, like, she is genuine, and I'm not just saying this, she is genuinely one of the nicest, down to earth, coolest people I've been around. I literally couldn't adore her more. She was so cool to connect with.
0: That's great. Erica, what is, in your vision, what is the spirit world?
1: Yeah, the spirit world has many components to it. The spirit world is made up of, you know, in one part, our incredible ancestors and our loved ones. In another part, there's angels. And we also, there's a massive amount of high vibrational spirit guides in spirit as well. Spirit animals are very real. I know there's probably so many animal lovers listening. Sensitives and intuitives usually are very connected to animals. So there is a network, an absolute network of incredible support in spirit for those that are living. And we all come from spirit, and then we all go back to spirit. So really, you know, our time on earth is really a place to learn and to grow. And then we all return home to spirit. But we've got lots of friends there, and they want to help. And if you call them, they will help.
0: Do they give us the information we need, whatever it may be?
1: They give us the information that will best serve us in our lives. So there's certain things that won't serve us, that actually wouldn't be good for us, right? So spirit is not our puppet master, and they're not saying like, you can have this and you can't have that, right? But truly, they work with you on a soul level and will give you messages that will truly assist your soul at this time.
0: What does hell mean to a spirit?
1: You know, hell is such a, it's such a trigger word, isn't it? Right? It's like such a scary thing. I think, you know, we can find hell on earth, right? Within our own minds or with things that we're doing, or, you know, we can find that here, right? Hell is really determined by us. I do know that when we go to spirit, we do review our lives. You know, that can almost sound cliche, but we do. We look at our lives. We look at what we've done. We've looked at the people we've affected. We look at our path that we chose to live. And for people that have done incredible harm, that review period can go on for thousands of years and can be incredibly painful. So is that hell? I don't know. Maybe, but it is something that we create, not something that we get thrown into.
0: What is heaven?
1: Heaven is spirit, right? And also same thing. Like, I think people lose sight of how powerful they are in their own lives. You can find heaven right here on earth. You can go outside and go for a walk and see a beautiful bird and feel so good and feel so connected. Like, that's it. That feeling, that's heaven. But all of spirit is heaven. All of spirit is a place that it's oneness, it's connectiveness, it's acceptance, it's joy, it's love, and that is spirit.
0: Would you say the spirit world is looking out for us for our betterment?
1: Absolutely, 100% of the time. So as you said, I've been reading for thousands of people all over the, literally all over the world. I have never sat with a single soul that didn't have people looking out for them in the spirit. Loved ones. I cannot recall a time where I worked with someone that didn't have spirit guides. I see angels all around. And it's, you know, it, some people may not believe that, and that's okay. That's their journey. But I'm here to tell you, you are absolutely loved, surrounded, guided. Every single person listening to this is. Whether you feel that or not, it's there. Support is there. Love is all around you. And sometimes you have to go within yourself and kind of take some deep breaths in a chaotic world. And that's where you'll find that connection and feel that connection.
0: Does spirit ever turn its back on us?
1: No. It's like, that's like the easiest question for me. It's like, no. You know, spirit is, whether we're relating to it or not. Same thing as God. God is. Whether we're connecting with God or not, it remains.
0: Who is God to you, Erica?
1: I would say God is, period. As I said before, God is everything and everywhere and connects us all. I think, you know, through many religions, there are beautiful, beautiful symbols of God, right? Through all different religions, that there are incredible messengers that have come here and incredible symbols of God. And it's all connected. It's all one. And we are all connected. That's what's amazing. I mean, if you look, so many near-death experiences, right? Everyone says they, when they're crossing over, it's like the thing that they feel most is how connected we all are and how much we're all part of something bigger. And that really, that's God.
0: What has been the most incredible story as a medium you've come across?
1: Oh my gosh, that is a major, big question. It's so funny, George, because like amazing things happen every single day when I'm reading, every single day. Like, just, incredible healing. So I wouldn't say this is the most amazing story, but I can give you an example of something really cool that happens.
0: Okay.
1: It's something cool. So I was reading for a lovely lady. She had four kids. She was a teacher, and unfortunately, her husband crossed over very, very suddenly. She had young kids. And she was wanting to talk to him. They connected. We connected. And her husband kept on saying, I want you to wear the heart necklace. And she's like, I just don't know what that means. He never gave me a heart necklace. And he did not let it go. He's like, you need to wear the heart necklace. And kept talking about it. And kind of in the reading, she stopped and she goes, oh my God. And I'm like, are you okay? And she goes, Erica, I have to tell you, my new boyfriend, because it had been some years, he gave me a heart necklace and I feel so guilty that I have a new boyfriend that I just threw it in a drawer and I just won't wear it because I feel so bad. And here her husband is coming through telling her, you need to wear that heart necklace. He was telling her it was okay. You can love again and I'm okay with that. And it's things like that that I just am like, okay, I have to keep going because that's just, it's so special.
0: That is magical, isn't it?
1: It is. And things like that come up. And why do we receive these messages? Because we're supposed to be here. We're supposed to be on earth. We're supposed to keep going and continue to live and really live our journey and find our purpose and keep moving forward.
0: What does it mean, Erica, if our loved ones who have passed on never seem to come back to us?
1: Yeah, you mean like in readings and in life, we don't feel them anymore?
0: We don't feel them. We don't dream about them. They're just gone.
1: Yeah, I totally get that. And I hear that sometimes. It doesn't mean that they're gone. It usually means that they're connecting with you in ways that you're deeming not it. You know what I mean? So like, we're like, okay, if you're still here, like come in the dream, or if you're still here, send me a red cardinal, right? And we don't see those things. So we go, wow, they're just gone. Well, guess what? They may be connecting with you in other ways. So a great thing to do for everyone listening, if you're feeling that way, sit down, take some deep breaths, close your eyes, picture them, or look at a picture of them that you have. Think of a funny memory together. Let their energy kind of come back to you in a good way. And you will feel them. They're right there. They just may not connect with you in these signs or these tests that we give spirit, but they're with you. They're not disappeared.
0: At all?
1: No, I mean, you know, the thing is, does it mean that your loved one is sitting next to you haunting your house? Absolutely not. That's not what's going on. They are in spirit. So they're going to connect with you in a way that's comfortable and available to them. Not all spirit is created equal, right? They don't all just do the red cardinal thing. You may have to find your way that you connect with them. For an example, like my grandma, I never hear words from her. I usually don't, but I can sense her and feel her when she's near. She has a very specific kind of feeling when she drops in. And if I was stuck on a red cardinal, I would miss that. So your loved one may be asking you, go within, remember me, and maybe asking you to connect with your intuition in a different way.
0: Is it magic, Erica?
1: Oh, I think everything's magical. I would say it's not magic, but it's magical. It's beautiful, and it is magical. But when I think of magic, I think of tricks. And true mediumship is not a bag of tricks. It's a genuine desire to connect and to serve and to assist people with a special gift.
0: Where does the devil fit in?
1: Yeah, I mean, listen, I have never seen some scary creature poking people with a hot stick. I don't see it. I think, you know, the devil is an example of like toxic things, bad feelings, people turning dark, things like that. You know, we always want to associate with something, right? So meaning like, you know, for kids to help them capture the magic of Christmas, right? We have Santa Claus. We want to put a face to things. So I think with darkness, like we want to put a face to it. So we have this demon face, right? But hell or devil, you know, can come from anywhere. It can be something that we're grappling with. It can be something dark. It can be, you know, people that have taken terrible turns. That can be, you know, devilish, but it doesn't mean that there's some scary figure that's, you know, controlling them.
0: Erica, we'll come back in a moment with Erica Gabriel as we talk about the life of a medium right here on Coast to Coast AM.
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2: The best thing about it is it's really exciting. We got complete vindication because basically what happened was is the government admitted that we don't know what these spots, these objects, these bright lights are, but basically you can help the government because the thing we're finding out is the government's not that bright and they need our help. So that's where Coast to Coast AM comes in and George Norrie comes in. Because you're going to have people on here that will give the government investigators an idea where to look, how to look, and what to look for. So it really does a lot of validation of the history of this show, and this is a huge step forward to getting to the truth, because for the first time, we have the U.S. government admitting that there's something to this, really admitting there's something to this, and that's a big step for all of us.
0: Classic Cuts.
3: Getting musicians to find a song's groove requires the right mindset and the space to stretch out. For John Fogerty, that's just the way he writes. He calls it the key to Creedence Clearwater Revival's Born on the Bayou.
4: I seem to write songs that leave room for a groove, so that it's more than just words and melody. There's musicians with a groove. And you don't just get that by plugging in and starting. You have to get, it's like a good pair of Levi's. You just got to kind of settle in there, and everybody knows, well, now it's, we're heading up to the bridge, or we're heading up to the, you know, there was some sort of psyching up involved to get to the peak where we did Born on the Bayou, you know, and that certain groove was hit that time.
5: Born on the Bayou. Born on the Bayou.
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1: We'll take your calls next hour with Erica Gabriel, and she'll do readings for you, either spiritually or medium-type stuff. 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
2: Sure is. 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
1: So I had an appointment with the surgeon, and he was told me what all he was going to do, and it was just absolutely horrendous. 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

0: And welcome back, George Norrie, along with Erica Gabriel. And again, her website is linked up at coasttocoastam.com for you. We'll take readings next hour here on Coast to Coast. What type of questions do you like to handle, Erica, when somebody calls in?
1: Yeah, you know, what's so cool about doing this is that we can get straight into the heart of the question, but we only have a little bit of time together. So if you can give me a specific question, that's going to be awesome, right? And if you want to have an extended reading, that's a whole nother thing. But a specific question is going to be the best way for you to get a message in this way.
0: Super. Have you ever had a question that you didn't want to answer?
1: Sure. Yeah, totally. but at the same time, that's my ego getting in the way. And if someone, you know, is coming for a reading and wants to connect and I do hear a message, you know, I want to honor them and honor my commitment to the person I'm reading for and let them know that, you know, what's coming through. But I'm an energetic and positive reader. So the message, even if it's something I don't, you know, that it makes me pause, you know, when you're dealing with high vibration light beings, they're going to put it in a way that's going to serve you and not scare you. Right. So if you ever get a reading, it's like scary and weird, you know, just let it go. Let it go. That's not your vibe.
0: When you deal with spirit, are you dealing with one entity or many?
1: Yeah. So when I'm working with spirit, you know, I'm working with their spirit guides. I'm working with my spirit guides because my spirit guides are helping me understand the things I'm seeing. I can, you know, at times there's angels that come around the person, and then at times their loved one that has crossed over comes through. So there's a lot going on. It's a very, very busy dinner party, if you will. When I read,
0: have you ever had animals as a spirit come back?
1: Yes, absolutely. Animals come through. I've read for, horses, cats, dogs, all different kinds of animals have come through. But not always. They don't always come through, but I've seen a lot of animals, and you'll love this story. In fact, someone, you know, came to me for an animal reading because they had a, you know, whatever that little camera is, a nest, and they had two dogs. One passed away, and on their nest in the middle of the night, they could see two dogs running around their yard. And the dog had crossed over. So they were like, Erica, we need to talk. Like, what is happening here, right? So the other dog was kind of still energetically playing with the dog that had crossed over.
0: What's a soulmate to you, Erica?
1: A soulmate is a match to your soul, right? It really is a deep soul recognition, right? It's a little bit different than a twin flame, right? It is deep soul connection, soul recognition, and it's like this incredible match on a deeply spiritual level. So it's not just a love match. Your soulmate can be, you know, a best friend, one of your children, right? Or something like that. And I do believe, and what I've seen over the years is like people can have multiple soulmates and multiple people they feel that deep soul connection with. Absolutely.
0: Edgar Cayce dealt with the spirit world a lot, did he not?
1: He did, yes.
0: Did he deal with one entity or many?
1: You know, it's interesting. I have been to his, was it a foundation or where he lived when I was in that?
0: ARE in Virginia?
1: Yes, I have been there. I was in that area for a reason. I can't recall, it was many years ago. It was a great place, really beautiful, and thinking back, I don't know. I can't recall what he said he worked with, but he probably was dealing with multiple spirits. But also, you know, when you're working with spirit, you need to go in with your team, right? So when I read for someone, I'm not just being taken over by their team. Me and my team in spirit work with them and their team to bring forward the message. So I would imagine he was working with, you know, a spirit guide or someone he felt very comfortable with in spirit to kind of endeavor these answers and kind of get to the places he went.
0: Well, he always claimed that he tapped into the Akashic records, and that's where he got most of his information. What do you think of that?
1: I think that's absolutely beautiful. I think the Akashic records are amazing. They're incredible. And what's really cool about that is you asked me earlier, like, can anyone be a medium? So, but anyone can access those records. Anyone. It's not just a select few. So you can do, there's meditations. Actually, in fact, speaking of James Van Praagh, he has an amazing Akashic Record meditation where you can go in and kind of connect and see what's in there for you. So that's a very cool thing. You can absolutely access them on your own through various ways, but I think they're amazing.
0: You know that little voice we hear, Erica, in our head? How do we know it's a spirit as opposed to ourselves?
1: Yeah, I mean, look, when you're working with spirit, it does sound like you. Just so you know, trust me, you don't want like a strange person's voice in your head. It's not fun, right? You want it to be your voice. And what you're asking is basically like, is this my fear talking? Is this my intuition talking? And what is going on? Because you can't always tell. So that's when we were talking earlier about activating and developing out your intuition so that you know, okay, I am working with spirit, or I'm working with my angels and they're giving me messages and this feels so good. Or if it's something in your mind, but 99% of the time, you know, if you are looking at working with spirit or getting a message, it's going to be working with spirit or with your spirit guide. But here's the thing that's important. If you're getting messages that are scary, that are dark, that make you feel really uncomfortable, you know, that's not spirit. Spirit's going to work with you in the light and in a light-filled way. So I will tell everyone, if something feels weird and off, let it go. Don't try and analyze a terrible thought. Don't try and analyze bad feelings, right? Just say, wow, I'm going to release that. I'm going to let that go. Stay in the light.
0: I've told this story several times on the program, but I want your take on it.
1: Mm-hmm.
0: I'm driving up to a intersection of four lanes. And as I'm driving, I've got a green light. Something compels me not to go through the green light, which is crazy. I've got cars behind me, and you go. And something just kept telling me, do not go through the green light. Do not go through the green light. So I slowed down and pulled over to the right and stopped.
1: Wow.
0: Just at that point when I would have been in the middle of the intersection, somebody went through their red light and would have broadsided me, and God knows how fast they were going. Could have killed me. What was it that came up with that kind of feeling to not go through? Was it my subconscious abilities, or was there a spirit involved telling me, don't go through, George?
1: Absolutely. Like, that is the exact way that angels work. So you're asking, is it my subconscious? It is your intuition being available to divine intervention, to angels, right?
0: But it was intervention that did it, started.
1: Absolutely. That is like your guardian angel to a T. That's exactly what they do. That's exactly what they do, and you got that. George, there is a really funny movie with Keanu Reeves, and he plays an angel. And he, you know, each angel works in a different department. This is the movie. And his department is working with texting and driving. So all day long, he sits with people that are texting and driving and taps them on the shoulder to help them not get in accidents. It's a great movie. I can't recall the name, but you might like that because it's a funny reenactment of what that could look like.
0: Was it called Good Fortune?
1: Is that what it was called? I think so. It's Seth Rogen. And
0: came out about a year or two ago.
1: Yes. Yeah. It's a little bit of a dark comedy, but there are some really funny themes in there. But that's what the angels do. They're kind of tapping you on the shoulder, and you had divine intervention.
0: And he was the angel Gabriel in the movie, right?
1: Yes, my last name.
0: That was my dad's first name.
1: Oh, wow. I love that. Was he super kind?
0: Yes, he was.
1: Yeah. Aw, that's amazing.
0: He was a good guy.
1: What would he have thought of the work you do?
0: Well, he loved it. He was around when he heard in the beginning. He passed in 2011.
1: Okay.
0: He was 88 years old. Mom's still going at 97.
1: Oh, my God. God bless her. That's incredible.
0: She'll call me up every once in a while and go, Georgie, I like that guest you had last night. Send me that book. Georgette.
1: Georgette. Oh, what a beautiful name.
0: I was not named after her, by the way. I was named after my father's dad.
1: Okay, so you have a lot of G names in your family. I love that.
0: Our family was called the Five G's. Gabriel, Georgette, George, and my two sisters, Gail and Glinda.
1: Oh, my gosh. I love that. And Glinda, are you kidding me? These are great names. Five G's. I love that.
0: Poor Glinda passed away a few years ago of a brain tumor.
1: Oh, Glinda. Oh, my gosh.
0: That was a sad time.
1: I am so, so sorry you lost her. That's a horrible thing.
0: She was my best friend, too, but my sister, too, who just adored her.
1: Oh, my God. Do you think that she was one of your soulmates?
0: She might be.
1: Yeah. She might be. I feel that connection. I do. That's a beautiful thing, and I'm so sorry you lost her.
0: How long does it take you to reach spirit when you're dealing with these calls that come in next hour?
1: You know, what happens is I'll get, because this is kind of rapid fire, quote unquote, you know what I mean? I start to get hits right away. So when someone asks me a question, I'll be either shown visuals, shown pictures, given words, and get feelings right away for that person, right? Because we want to kind of get as many people read as possible. And so I'll get immediate hits. Listen, sometimes, and you'll find this interesting, like someone will be asking about a job and something else will come up. And it's like the person thinks they're asking about their job, but they actually got this call in to hear a different message. You know what I mean? But it's all meant to be. It's all divine intervention. Like you said, it's all divine, right? So the message that comes up for that person is why their guides gave them that little tap on the shoulder, call in. There's a message there for you, and it may not be what you thought.
0: Have you ever had a spirit try to trick you?
1: I've had people try and trick me. I've had people try and trick me, and I'm kind of like, oh my God, this person's confusing me. I don't know what they're doing. You know what I mean? Listen, if you're in a conversation with someone and you're trying to trick them, you'll probably trick them, right? So I don't like any of that. I kind of reject any of that vibration. When I was younger and I didn't know what I was doing, like I'm talking younger, 8, 9, 10, 11, and we used to mess around with the Ouija board of all things.
0: Oh,
1: you know,
0: no.
1: That's where that trickery happens. But I no, spirit is not tricking me, but sometimes people have tried that, which is okay. I get it. Like no harm against them. But I don't get that. I don't understand. If you don't like mediums, like that's totally cool. Respect that in yourself. You know what I mean? Like just do you. But people have also tried to like hide things, which doesn't really serve the reading. But it's all good. You know what I mean? It's okay. I don't get mad at anybody. And, you know, honestly, George, I have the most amazing, spiritual, coolest clients. That's who I usually draw in. So I have so many people that I've read for. I just adore, I love, and it's a blessing.
0: Was it a mistake to play with the Ouija board?
1: Oh my God, yes. Highly recommend not working with the Ouija board. It's like going to Target and being like, going on the loudspeaker and be like, here's my address. Come to a party. You know what I mean? And like, you're just inviting all kinds of random people. You're going to have the weirdest party ever. You know what I mean? So the Ouija board is just kind of being like, hey, everyone unseen, what's up? And you can kind of draw in some weird stuff. You really can. So my recommendation is to not do the Ouija board, right? And it sounds so crazy because it's like, okay, that sounds pretty harsh. It's just a Parker Brothers game board, right? But everything can be weird or great depending on your intuition or your intention, excuse me. What is your intention behind it? And usually working with the Ouija, it's not a good intention.
0: What is the number one mistake people make trying to communicate with spirit?
1: They get scared, right? They get really, really scared and they think something scary is going on, right? So understood. And again, if you feel something scary, move on. I think the mistake kind of goes back to a little bit what we were talking about is like you refuse to kind of accept the sign that they're willing to give you. And the other mistake people make is you get a sign and you're like, okay, great, I got a sign. But was that it? Was that not it? And then they ask for a signier sign. They're like, give me more. And it's like, listen, they're never going to walk through your front door. And that's really sad. It's really sad, but they're never going to walk through your front door, right? Which is sometimes what people want. They just want to see them again. They just want to have them come back, and that's not going to happen. So if you receive a sign and it feels good, just say thank you.
0: Have you ever been scared doing what you do?
1: Yeah. When I started out, I used to do house clearings. And I hated it. I didn't like it. I teach people now how to clear their own house. You know, like, I'm like, it's your house. You pay the mortgage or you pay the rent or whatever. You clear it. And let me tell you how. But I don't want to go in and clear out your stuff. That was scary to me. I hated it.
0: Do you use sage?
1: Yes, I do. I use sage, intention, clapping, opening doors and windows, right? I'm like, I don't want to clear out the energy that's here. I got to let you do that one because it was not comfortable. I hated it. And it was scary.
0: We'll be back in a moment with Erica Gabriel. We'll do some readings, ask a question, give Tom your birthday.
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3: From ABC News, I'm Sherry Preston. This morning, the Senate narrowly voting to approve a $70 billion immigration and border patrol package without any measure to block President Trump's $1.8 billion so-called anti-weaponization fund. ABC's Rachel Scott with more from Capitol Hill.
4: For more than 18 hours, Democrats and some Republicans introducing measures to rein in the fund, aimed at compensating President Trump's allies, possibly even the rioters who attacked police officers on January 6th. All of those efforts failed. For weeks, acting Attorney General Todd Blanche defended the fund. But after a firestorm of criticism, he testified it had been dropped.
3: Although when asked if it was gone for good this week, President Trump said he didn't know, adding it was up to the lawyers. The immigration bill now goes on to the House for approval. The House passing a bill providing funding for Ukraine's war effort and sanctioning key parts of the Russian economy. That is, Ukrainian President Volodymyr Zelensky pens an open letter asking Vladimir Putin for further negotiations.
5: We've seen some dramatic developments recently from the battlefield, with Ukraine using its drone technology to launch devastating attacks on Russia's military. Just this week, we saw this fiery attack on St. Petersburg, coinciding with an economic forum in that city hosted by Vladimir Putin. New images show the damage to a Russian ship from that attack.
3: ABC's Karen Hua. Artificial intelligence giant Anthropic is calling for a worldwide pause in the development of AI, saying the technology is advancing so quickly, systems may soon start improving themselves without any human intervention whatsoever. Scott Spiro is founder of Humanology AI.
6: If the AI doesn't have a moral compass built in, then how do we know how that AI is going to treat us? Nobody knows this yet.
3: Others say Anthropic may have put out the warning to slow the development of competitors. 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
3: There's a hearing scheduled for today on the future of President Trump's ballroom project.
9: Judge Richard Leon, back in March, ruled that Trump went well beyond his authority in building this ballroom without getting any kind of authorization from Congress.
3: ABC's Peter Harrell.

0: Registrar Dean Logan says all of the ballots will not be counted for a while.
1: The bulk of our ballots, typically in L.A. County, are in by 10 days after the election in the count. I don't expect that to be different in this election.
0: Part of the reason is because so many Californians vote by mail, and those ballots can take a week to arrive to be counted. Alex Stone, ABC News, Los Angeles.
2: And the World Cup matches begin in less than a week, and in addition to fears over ticket prices and traffic and parking and everything else, now some doctors are warning people about the dangers of drinking in extreme heat. Sherry Preston, ABC News.
3: Hey, John, why so glum?
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10: This is America in the Morning from Westwood One. Good morning, I'm John Trout. It's Friday, June 5th, 2026. Here's what's coming up on America in the Morning.
11: Former Attorney General Pam Bondi blames President Trump's nominee to replace her for the DOJ's handling of the Epstein files. I'm John Stolness in Washington.
12: Republicans have cleared a first hurdle as they try to pass a bill funding President Trump's immigration enforcement agencies. Sagar Meghani, Washington.
13: President Trump's pick to replace Tulsi Gabbard is not a permanent one, according to the president. I'm Clayton Neville.
14: Dramatic video from the dashboard camera of a truck-driving pastor captured what appears to be a woman trying to escape a kidnapping. I'm Jennifer King.
15: On Wall Street, the Dow opens at a new record high this morning as investors rotated out of some of the big chip names. I'm Jessica Ettinger.
16: The NBA banned two people for life from its arenas after one of them was arrested shortly after running onto the court. I'm Haya Pujwani.
10: All ahead on America in the Morning. It's 7 after. In closed-door testimony, former Attorney General Pam Bondi told lawmakers last month her deputy, now President Trump's nominee to take her job, Todd Blanche, was the one responsible for the Justice Department's handling of the Jeffrey Epstein files and investigation. John Stolness has that story from Washington.
11: According to a transcript released by the House Oversight Committee, Bondi said dozens of times in an hours-long interview that Blanche was the one in charge of handling the release of the Epstein files, quote, from the beginning. Representative Robert Garcia, the top-ranking Democrat on the committee, speaking on MS Now.
17: She mentioned Todd Blanche almost 100 times, and 50 of those times, she directly went back and blamed Todd Blanche for all sorts of problems within the Epstein investigation.
11: Garcia and other Democrats are upset Bondi's deposition wasn't videotaped.
17: What we should have done is seen a video of a deposition under oath, but Republicans refused to videotape the interview. They refused to put her under oath. And that is shameful. We need transparency on the Epstein investigation, and Republicans refuse to do that.
11: The committee subpoenaed her back in March to answer questions about her handling of the Epstein files. Bondi angered many Trump supporters with false promises about the documents she would release. Blanche has been interim attorney general since Bondi's firing, and the president announced Wednesday he is nominating Blanche to take the position permanently. At a news conference on fraud in Ohio, Blanche reacted to the president's nomination.
18: Obviously, I'm honored and humbled that the president indicated he was going to nominate me today. I was with him.

0: It's 26 after. America in the Morning continues. The pilot claims he thought the plane was low, but just not that low. Correspondent Ed Donahue reports on what the NTSB has so far uncovered regarding a near catastrophic plane crash in New Jersey.
1: Federal investigators released their initial report on a jet that struck a light pole that struck a truck on a highway last month while landing at Newark Liberty International Airport in New Jersey. The National Transportation Safety Board said the co-pilot of the United Airlines jet had recognized the plane was coming in low, but didn't realize it in time to abort a landing attempt. The plane hit a light pole. Debris from the light pole struck the top of a bakery truck. The driver suffered minor injuries.
2: They felt something over the threshold, and there's a hole in the side of the airplane.
1: Crew members on the flight from Venice, Italy, also recall hearing a loud thump and feeling a mild jolt just before touchdown. 200 people were on the plane. No one was hurt. Airline safety expert Jeff Guzzetti said the report suggests the captain was challenged by strong winds and a short runway. I'm Ed Donahue.
0: There was a serious lapse of security at Game 1 of the NBA Finals in San Antonio. Correspondent Haya Panjwani reports on a teenage spectator that ran onto the court while the game was in progress to take a selfie with one of basketball's biggest stars.
3: The NBA banned two people for life from its arenas after one of them was arrested shortly after running onto the court during Game 1 of the NBA Finals and appearing to take a selfie next to Victor Wembanyama. The San Antonio Spurs did not appear bothered by the incident, which occurred during the fourth quarter of Game 1 between the Spurs and the New York Knicks. The NBA didn't disclose what role the second banned person, who didn't run the court, played in the incident. The game was stopped for 1 minute and 29 seconds before it resumed with a jump ball. I'm Haya Panjwani.
0: America in the Morning is produced by Jeff McKay and Tom Cusick. I'm John Trout. This is Westwood One.
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5: Here is your forecast from the KNCO Weather Center. Keeping the weather clear and dry through the overnight, dropping down into the upper 50s. Lots of sunshine, upper 80s Friday. Friday night, mainly clear upper 50s. And then Saturday, lots of sunshine, mid to upper 70s. Sunday, blue sky, lots of sunshine, a high near 75. Monday, a hint of a shower or two, otherwise partly sunny, upper 60s. We'll see a chance of rain in low 70s on Tuesday. For weather anytime, click on the Weather Center at KNCO.com. I'm Sally Russell on KNCO News Talk 830.
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5: KNCO News Time is 6:05, 62 degrees, clear, cool start to this Friday morning here in Grass Valley. And happy Friday, I'm Tom Fitzsimmons. Thanks for waking up and joining us today. We really appreciate you being there. It's time for that first newscast. For that, we head to the newsroom and join Paul Hask. Morning, Paul.
6: Good morning, Tom. Good morning, everybody. Happy Friday, Nevada County. Welcome to the weekend. As outdoor recreationists are heading to their favorite spots in Nevada County on weekends in greater numbers this time of year, perhaps the most popular undeveloped camping area continues to be used irresponsibly, according to NID officials. Recreation manager Monica Reyes says there's been a troubling pattern, especially in recent years, of littering and wildfire threatening behavior at Bowman Reservoir.
7: There's no camp hosts out there and there's no garbage dumpsters. We do have some that don't know the rule of pack in, pack out, and they leave their garbage for us to pick up. And we will come across fires that have not been extinguished prior to people leaving. And so that's just a concern, because it just takes one amber to start a fire.
6: Ray says recent visitors to Bowman stuffed bags of household garbage into a vault toilet, rendering the facility nearly unusable and creating an unpleasant, unsanitary cleanup for recreation crews.
7: And what it does is it just causes a mess for the next person to come in, because they might be going to their site that they totally love, and they get there, and there could be bags of trash, and a bear could have gotten into it, and now it's spread all over the place. And we only go up a couple days a week, so if it's on our off day, the trash stays there until we get there.
6: Ray says trash is more than an eyesore. It increases the likelihood of risky encounters with wildlife. Visitors are reminded that bear boxes are designed for temporary food storage but are not garbage containers. She says these messages are especially important because Bowman Reservoir sits within the Sierra Nevada headwaters, where forests and watersheds play a critical role in supplying clean water to the NID system and downstream communities. And the first local elections update is scheduled for later today. Meanwhile, KNCO's Chris Gilbert talked to the leading vote getter in the Nevada City City Council race as of election night Tuesday.
8: It would be Michaela Sortland's first time in public office. When announcing her candidacy in March, she mentioned the importance of preserving the small town atmosphere. And that same month, a number of longtime downtown merchants expressed concerns to the City Planning Commission about more new businesses proposed that would change the traditional small shop retail character and possibly reduce customer and tourist traffic. Sortland says she's sympathetic, but it's become increasingly important to broaden the sales tax base, with many empty buildings that still need to be filled.
9: We also have our grocery store, SPD. We have Robinson's Timber out in the Seven Hills District. We have Sierra Metal Fabricators. And we also have other sources of revenue that need to be looked at and encouraged. For example, revenue from construction business is really low for statewide numbers here in Nevada City.
8: Sortland also describes herself as a local environmentalist and would like to promote zero waste goals more.
9: I have organized a repair cafe. We had our inaugural event last month, and it was a huge success. And I look forward to bringing more community events to Nevada City, where we're focusing on a culture where we don't throw items away. You know, I would love if Nevada City could be known as not disposable.
8: Sortland also stated when she began her campaign that she wants to prioritize wildfire resilience and public safety, as well as securing and modernizing water and sewer infrastructure. Two council seats are up for election. Sortland had 439 votes on election night, followed by incumbent Adam Klein with 391 and Planning Commissioner Jim Hotamy with 258. I'm Chris Gilbert, KNCO News Talk 830.
6: And if you're looking for something to do this evening to kick off your weekend, the Nevada City Chamber of Commerce suggests you celebrate the town's vibrant arts community during the first of three First Friday Art Walks. Chamber Executive Director Lynn Skukru describes the event as like a micro version of hot summer nights.
10: So it's not so crowded. It's a great way to get out and just kind of stroll around town, check up

0: shops because we have almost 20 shops featuring different local artists inside their shops. So you can meet and greet with the artists, view beautiful art, and check out the amazing restaurants and stores that we have downtown.
1: As Squookrude says, businesses will be staying open late and hosting an artist in their space, usually someone they already have a close relationship with, so attendees can meet the makers and mingle in open house style receptions. There's also entertainment, among other activities.
0: On Commercial Street, we'll have a live band, and it's going to be really fun, kind of flamenco dance music this month. And then we're also very excited on York Street to be bringing back the NEO Youth Center for the first time in 6 years. NEO will be back on that street providing youth activities. And then we also have a small selection of vendors on Pine Street.
1: Chamber officials say the mission of the Art Walk is to increase awareness, appreciation, and participation in the arts while also increasing commerce for businesses. It's from 6 to 9 this evening, and if you can't make this one, there are two more scheduled on July 3rd, just ahead of the 4th of July weekend, and one in August on August 7th. And President Trump is accusing Democrats of trying to steal open primary elections in California. Trump made a Truth Social post about it on Wednesday without providing evidence of how it's allegedly happening. Trump mentioned the races for California governor and Los Angeles mayor, saying Democrats are trying to steal the two races away from two great Republican candidates. It appears Trump is referencing leading Republican candidate Steve Hilton, who he endorsed for California governor, and Spencer Pratt, who appears headed for a runoff in November with L.A. Mayor Karen Bass. Pratt is not running as a Republican. Trump also attacked what he calls very late and massive numbers of mail-in ballots. Trump says the voting process is under investigation by the U.S. Attorney's Office in Los Angeles. KNCO News Time, 6:11. Up next, the Health and Safety Fire Preparedness Carnival is tomorrow.
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1: Each year as school wraps up and families begin to prepare for summer vacation, local law enforcement, fire, and health agencies across the county come together to celebrate health and safety. On a recent KNCO on the Town, Al Schaefer with the Nevada County Law Enforcement and Fire Protection Council talked about it, this year's event, which is tomorrow at the Root Center starting at 11 a.m.
4: Health, Safety, and Fire Preparedness Carnival will have over 50 exhibitors, each giving information about health and safety in our community and your families.
1: Schaefer says the event started with a focus on children, and that's why it's called a carnival, but over the years it's developed into an entire community event. He says about a third of the exhibitors are focused on children, another third on families, and the final third on senior residents. He says there are multiple organizations with interactive booths, and he says the price is right for all ages.
4: Free is the big word. We're ready to serve 750 or more hot dogs. So we have a free hot dog barbecue with salads and some other treats. We've got a youth group that's giving us popcorn to share while you're munching around and walking around and meeting people.
1: He says one of the fun of activities involves a passport where children guide their families to the 12 booths identified and meet the first responders and other workers and learn about the agencies. Big equipment also a draw for the little ones, including the ladder truck with the Grass Valley Fire Department.
4: But it is the huge truck that takes up about 20 feet in width and will put the ladder up about 100 feet in the air. And you get to talk to the people there. They won't let you go up the ladder, but it's still fun.
1: The Health and Safety Fire Preparedness Carnival takes up 3 acres, and this year will be on the flat asphalt at the Rood Center. There's plenty of parking, and it should be a relatively easy to get around the event. And with classes wrapping up at the Nevada County Schools soon, local libraries gearing up up again for activities to keep students occupied all summer. Youth Services Librarian Trisha Casper says this season, as always, begins with their Summer Learning Challenge, which is kicking off on Saturday for kids up to 18 years old. Participants pick up a garden game board at any library branch. They'll focus on stepping stones and completing daily activities of up to 15 minutes each.
5: Some of them are reading. Some things are a little bit different from reading. There's like beat boredom and all kinds of fun stuff. And then when they take a sheet, they get to take a book. And then when they return it, they get all kinds of prizes. They get ride tickets for the fair, and they get a tote bag. And then they're entered to win a $50 gift card from a local business.
1: And complete challenges must be returned by August 8th. Casper says the youth 13 to 18 may also participate in the teen bonus genre challenge for a chance to win a Nintendo Switch. She says this year's theme is Plant a Seed, Read.
5: We just thought that the artwork with it is so adorable that we decided to go with it. And also it's really fun to have the farm theme, and we're having story time at the ranch this year, so we thought it paired well with them. The first one is Click, Clack, Moo, Storytime, and You. That'll be fun.
1: It all starts with a free library hoedown from 1 to 3 p.m. tomorrow at the Grass Valley Library. The event will feature pet adoptions with Sammy's Friends, a petting zoo, face painting, and treats from Lazy Dog Ice Cream. The summer lineup also includes returning favorites such as puppet shows, musical mornings, live animal programs. Lunch at the library also returns on the 22nd, Monday through Friday, through August 7th. That's from noon to 1 at the Madeline Helling and Grass Valley branches. KNCO News Time, 6:16. I'm Paul Haas, KNCO News Talk 830.
3: All right, Paul Haas, what happened in that room?
1: What do you mean?
3: Above you.
1: Oh, I have no idea. Didn't even see that.
3: Wow. You ought to be on this side.
1: Yeah, is it bright?
3: Yeah.
1: Okay, that's
3: yeah,
1: what's
3: like
1: happening.
3: It's like the world's ending.
1: Yeah, I don't know. Somehow it's opened up. I never could figure out how to open these up, so I didn't do that.
3: Yeah, it's pretty remarkable. But we opened it.
1: I don't know how or why, because the light wasn't out, was it?
3: Not that I know of, but it's certainly not out now.
1: No. No, it's full. We're going to put a hat on.
3: I get my sunglasses. Birthdays and anniversaries. Today's list unique. It's for the weekend, Friday, Saturday, and Sunday. So if you're celebrating, let us know. You can give us a call at 477-5626 or text 913-4685. We've got traffic and weather next.
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3: Beep, beep, beep, beep, yeah! KNC News Time, about 6:18, 62 degrees. First look at our Gold Country traffic, showing things off to a good start today. Surface streets, Grass Valley, Nevada City. Yeah, I guess you could say just waking up right now. Mainly delivery trucks, WM trucks doing routes, things like that this time in the morning. So far, no issues. No problems here in town. No big issues getting out of town. If you have to get the 80, you have your choice, 49 or 174. Both doing fine through Auburn and Colfax. Of course, 174 has its own road work going on the Placer County side of things with controlled traffic last night. And I think it's put to bed by this time in the morning. 80 itself, though, quiet to get this Friday drive going. Staying reset for Highway 20. It's a good ride through Penn Valley, down to Marysville, Yuba City. Once you're down the hill, 70, 99, 65, all doing great. Weather, next.
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3: Okay, NCO News Time, 620, 62 degrees. Time to take a look at weather. Let's head to the BNC Ace Home and Garden Weather Center, where Ace is the place. Place also, we'll find Dan Holliday in about 15 minutes. But high pressure has been dominating our weather, and the heat that we've been battling this week kind of peaking today, as the high pressure will start to dissolve as we go towards the weekend, with some troughs moving on through, changing the upper airflow, and then it'll bring some clouds in as we get to the beginning of next work week and cool things off a little bit more. Temperature-wise today, though, very warm. Grass Valley, Nevada City, Colfax, and we'll flirt with that 90-degree mark for a daytime high. We'll have clear skies tonight, mostly sunny tomorrow, but cooler as we get into the day, about mid-upper 70, close to 80, maybe a daytime high. Most of the locations on Sunday will continue that cool down with high temperatures, again, upper 70s or so. But cooler yet as we get Monday into Tuesday, as those clouds that come in will bring us a chance of rain with high temperature more like low 70s on Monday. Currently 62 degrees.
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11: 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It was a dark and stormy night. Please pardon me, I can't wait to put my own story to paper. Sounds pretty intriguing, don't it?
2: 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Java Dream is a local favorite. 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
12: 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If it was published, AI stored it in its memory. By and large, it paid the rightful owners nothing, which brings me to A.G. Sulzberger, publisher of the New York Times. All AI companies freely took copyrighted published news and creative content to train their AI models so it could provide answers to you for a fee. That includes the copyrighted materials of the New York Times. So if this is not theft, what is it? 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
3: Okay, it's getting time, 628, 63 degrees, time for sports. Well, Giants actually split their four-game series against the Brewers. Did not look that way early in the series, but San Francisco beat Milwaukee 12-9. Series finale, American Family Field. Nobody happier than manager Vitello talked about the hitting.
20: Bryce getting on base nonstop. And Luis had a great day too, so it's good Rafi came out here with something. So the whole group was great. The only way you win a game like that is if our offense was as electric as they were.
3: Yeah, and it kind of capped with Eric Haas hitting that grand slam in the seventh inning. Young Hoo Lee, 4-for-5 with 3 runs scored, 1 RBI. So, Giants still not great at 25-38. We'll visit the Cubbies this morning, try to build a winning streak after that win. Athletics unable to complete a 3-game sweep of the Cubs. They were close, but the A's were walked off by Chicago 7-6. Series finale at Wrigley Field. John Cannell was tagged with the second loss in relief, allowed 4 runs in that bottom of the ninth inning. Craig Counsell, the Cub manager, happy with the comeback.
21: You know, it
0: definitely took a lot to get there, and like you said, a lot of really good things. And it was, you know, an inning where we finally put together an inning where we strung together a whole bunch of pretty darn good at-bats.
3: Yeah, pretty exciting stuff there. NBA Finals, back at it tonight. Knicks and Spurs square off from San Antonio. Game 2 of the best of seven series. New York taking that early lead, coming back from a 14-point deficit to stun the Western Conference champs. We have Game 3 with maybe the president attending at Madison Square Garden on Monday. That should be something. And the Stanley Cup Final is even following the first two games of the series as the Carolina Hurricanes put together a thrilling comeback, erased a two-goal deficit. Seth Jarvis lighting the lamp in overtime, helped him take down the Vegas Golden Knights 4-3. Here's Jarvis.
21: It's huge to be able to contribute to a win and help the team out like that's nice. Get the power play going even more after Jordo, follow his lead. And keep this wave rolling now.
3: Yeah, looks like that's going to be a very fun series to watch as well. For Newstalk 830 Sports, I'm Tom Fitzsimmons. Right now it's time for A Better Life with Dr. Sanjay Gupta. It's brought to you by Jerry Serino's Hidden Grow Project to bring our children home.
22: A Better Life with Dr. Sanjay Gupta.
23: Breast cancer is the most common cancer among women in the world. And according to a new study out of the University of Washington School of Medicine, an estimated 3.5 million cases a year are expected by 2050. Now, the good news is we've gotten so much better at screening, earlier detection, and cutting-edge treatments in many countries, including here in the United States. But even here in America, black women have a death rate from breast cancer that is 40% higher than white women, a disparity that exists despite our world-class treatment infrastructure. 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I'm Dr. Sanjay Gupta, helping you live a better life.
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27: NIMBY, not in my backyard. This was the cry at the Planning Commission hearing that was recently held to hear the merits of my Hidden Grove project proposed for Cedar Ridge area. Hi, this is Jerry Serino. I left after graduation in 1964, and so did most of my classmates. Think of our wonderful children as simply a business model for a moment. Our kids are born, we love them, we feed them and clothe them. We send them to school. It costs a great deal to teach, protect, and transport them and care for them and cover all of their needs. And then, when they are of an age to produce and become an asset to the community, after graduation, we immediately export the majority of them to some other community to receive the benefits. That's a bad business model, and we have been doing it for decades. It would be bad enough if these were widgets. They're not. They're members of families broken up by the lack of opportunity. We can do better. Young people returning home face a monumental uphill battle. They are priced out of homes and a future here in Nevada County. Their challenges are much more difficult than it was for us. To combat the high cost of living, so many more young people are becoming entrepreneurs, starting businesses. We need to bring them home. This is the purpose and function of Hidden Grove, a live-work-play community in Cedar Ridge. Three attractive two-story buildings, living upstairs and a legal workspace downstairs, and a beautiful park. The types of businesses are strictly controlled by the county to have a low impact on the neighborhood, to control potential noise, work hours, low traffic, and any other potential disruption to the Cedar Ridge area. Where is the quality of life when your children are forced to leave and there is little for them to return to and enjoy the life we have? Is that not selfish? Oh, we like the kids and all, and it's not a bad project. We just don't want them in our backyard.
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3: 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Time to take a look at weather. Let's head to the BNC Ace Home and Garden Weather Center, because that's where Ace is the place, and the place we find our meteorologist, Dan Holliday. Good morning, Dan.
4: Good morning. How are you?
3: Well, I'm doing fine. How about yourself?
4: Well, staying warm, that's for sure.
3: Oh, boy. Yeah, I was going to say, people trying to find a last year's sunblock and making sure it's still okay to use, or finding sun hats for the kids and stuff, because, it was plenty warm yesterday, and I guess, if anything, it might be a little bit warmer today, it sounds like.
4: Oh, my gosh. Yeah, it absolutely is going to be warmer today. Today is probably going to be our warmest day of them all.
3: All right. And after this, though, it does start cooling down, which people are starting to kind of appreciate, not only because it's been hot, but we do have graduations for our area schools next week for the most part. So it looks like it might moderate a bit, and that will be much more comfortable for people. I know people down in the Sacramento area have been having graduations, and it's been roasty down there for sure.
4: Oh, it has. So, yeah, things are going to be a lot better. And, in fact, almost a little cool on Monday, and that will continue into Tuesday.
3: Yeah. I saw that four-letter word rain in the forecast, so that's what people have to kind of watch out for as we get to graduation week, too.
4: That is right. That's right. Well, what we have now is still a very, very warm system overhead, a high-pressure system that's parked across, bringing high temperatures about 10 to 15 degrees above average, and that means folks are going to be in the mid to upper 90s in the valley. And precipitation chances pretty much nil for us all the way around. We are watching this system that's going to be coming out of the Gulf of Alaska. That will drop south. It heads our way, and the trough of the Gulf of Alaska will make its way in on Saturday, ushering in some cooler air, keeping temperatures right in the upper 70s, it looks like, for us. And then that will persist into Sunday. But by Monday, we'll see a little moisture wrapping around that. Not anything widespread, but at least chances of rain for us on Monday, Monday night, and Tuesday. The high on Monday only going to be in the upper 60s. So quite a change there, and then we're right back in the mid to upper 70s by later on next week, and we'll start to dry out. So again, not a washout by any means, but at least chances of rain will sneak in early next week. Today's sunny with a high 87. We're looking at upper 90s in the valley. Clear 59 tonight, 76 Saturday, Sunday 77. For weather anytime, click on the Weather Center at KNCO.com. I'm meteorologist Dan Holliday on KNCO News Talk 830.
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3: Hey, NC News time, 6:38, 64 degrees. Time to take a look at our Gold Country traffic. And again, that traffic's off to a nice start today. Surface streets, Grass Valley, Nevada Seawall for a little bit. It's going to get a little busier because of the shift change at the hospital. 7 a.m. starters starting to arrive at the Sierra Nevada Memorial Campus. Other half will start to leave right after 7 a.m. So, other than that, things pretty easy as far as the Friday morning drive goes in the region. Not only Grass Valley, but for Auburn and Colfax, all doing fine. Connecting the towns, 49 and 174. No problems. The only thing I could find, I-5 around Arena Boulevard off-ramp. Is a traffic hazard in the whole Sacramento region. Got a stalled vehicle, the number 2 lane from the right. Highway 20 is a good ride down the hill of Penn Valley, continuing to Marysville, Yuba City. And once you're down there, it's the same thing, 70, 99, 65, 20, all doing fine. More news next.
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3: KNCO News Time, 640, 64 degrees. Good morning, I'm Tom Fitzsimmons. Thanks for joining us this Friday. It is time for our next newscast. For that, we head back to our newsroom. Join Paul Haas. Good morning, Paul.
7: Good morning, Tom. Good morning, everybody. Happy Friday, Nevada County. Welcome to the weekend. And as we get ready for the first post-June primary vote update in Nevada County later this afternoon, the leading vote-getter for one of the two available seats on the Nevada City Council talked to KNCO. Michaela Sortland says she's looking for a balance in the future retail character of downtown. Earlier this year, a number of longtime merchants expressed concerns to the City Planning Commission about more new business proposed that they feel don't fit the traditional small retail shop mold and could possibly reduce customer and tourist traffic. Sortland says she's sympathetic, but it's becoming increasingly important to broaden the sales tax base with many empty buildings that still need to be filled.
8: The changing economic times, we got to put all of our minds together and all of our creative energy together to come up with the best solutions, because we're in a new era. And I think that we'll be our best when we come to the table together, bring our talents, bring our thoughts. How do we persevere, you know, in the ways that we have in the past, but moving into the future?
7: This is Sortland's first effort at running for public office. She's a legal advocate for the disabled. She's also a local professional musician and says supporting the arts will always be important for Nevada City.
8: Artistic expression has always been a big part of Nevada City. We're a cultural epicenter. We're an artistic epicenter. Focusing on that is really important, and encouraging the artists that live here. We also have to make sure that artists can afford to live here. And really encouraging and fostering artistic growth and development as much as we can.
7: Ms. Sortland also describes herself as a local environmentalist and would like to promote zero waste goals more. She also stated she began her campaign that she wants to prioritize wildfire resilience and public safety, as well as securing and modernizing water and sewer infrastructure. Currently, 439 votes have been tabulated for Sortland, followed by 391 for incumbent Adam Klein and 258 for Planning Commissioner Jim Hotamy. The top two will be seated on the council. And a recent discovery at Bowman Reservoir, perhaps the most popular undeveloped NID camping area, highlights a growing problem facing recreation areas in the Sierra. District Recreation Manager Monica Reyes says visitors stuffed bags of household garbage into a vault toilet, and that rendered the facility nearly unusable and created an unpleasant, unsanitary cleanup for crews.
9: You know, we go up there not knowing that that's there, and we're not even prepared to clean that up. So we have to bring in our sewer person to come in and empty out the tank, and so we can pull the bags out. It poses a health and safety issue for people that are camping, but also for my staff that are cleaning up the mess.
7: Reyes notes the incident is more than an isolated act of carelessness. She says it's part of a troubling pattern of littering, abandoned campfires, and irresponsible recreation that threatens public health, wildlife, and forests. And undeveloped camping areas have no hosts, janitorial services, or trash collection.
9: And as we get more information out, remind people of the pack in, pack out, and it's their responsibility, I think people start to be more educated and start to believe in the philosophy. But it's just that, you know, that beginning May, early June, people just forget. And it might not even be forgetting. It might be the new campers that go out there and just think that somebody's going to come. And if I leave this here, somebody will come and get it.
7: Reyes says the trash is more than an eyesore. It increases the likelihood of risky encounters with wildlife. Visitors are reminded that bear boxes are designed for temporary food storage, but not garbage containers. She says these messages are especially important because Bowman Reservoir sits within the Sierra Nevada headwaters, with forests and waterships watersheds playing a critical role in supplying clean water to the NID system and downstream communities. And as students begin their summer vacation soon, the Nevada County Libraries are getting ready to kick off their annual summer learning program. Youth Services Librarian Tricia Casper says the season, as always, begins with the Summer Learning Challenge, which starts on Saturday for kids up to 18 years old. Participants pick up a garden game board at the library branch, and they'll follow stepping stones and complete daily activities up to 15 minutes each. Completed challenges must be returned by August 8th. Casper says youth 13 to 18 may also participate in the teen bonus genre challenge.
2: And they read three books in a row, like a bingo. And when they're finished, they bring it in and they're entered to win a Nintendo Switch. We do have teens who come in and check out our books, but there are so many ways to read. And, you know, studies show that listening to an audiobook has the same benefits as reading a physical book. The only difference is that if you need to study, it's better to study with a physical book.
7: Casper says this year's theme is plant a seed, read. She says a farm grows food that nourishes our bodies and a library grows ideas that nourish our minds. It all starts with a free library hoedown from 1 to 3 tomorrow at the Grass Valley Library.
2: So we're going to have a petting zoo, and Sammy's friends are going to have some adoptable pets there. We're going to have face painting and lazy dog ice cream. And the librarians will be dressed as farmers.
7: And Governor Gavin Newsom says California derangement syndrome is a real thing. Jason Campadonia has more.
10: This sort of obsession, tearing down California, focusing on what's wrong with the state, not what's right.
11: Governor Newsom speaking at the U.S. Conference of Mayors in Long Beach this week.
10: We have no peers, and I don't say that arrogantly. I say that truthfully.
11: Newsom then spoke about the state's economy.
10: California dominates, not only compared to the other 49 states in terms of our GDP growth, but every developed nation in the world.
11: He says the California derangement syndrome is fueled by conservative media and podcasters. I'm Jason Campadonia.
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7: Each year, law enforcement, fire, and health agencies across the county come together to celebrate health and safety. On a recent KNCO on the town, Al Schaefer with the Nevada County Law Enforcement and Fire Protection Council talked about this year's event, which is tomorrow at the Root Center, starting at 11 a.m. and going through 4 p.m. Schaefer says the event started with a focus on children, but over the years has adjusted its reach.
13: And what has changed over 12 years, we started as a children's carnival, and that's where the name came from. But today, a third of our exhibitors are talking to families, a third to children, and about a third to seniors. So it's open to the whole family and the whole community.
7: He says there are multiple organizations with interactive booths, and he says the price is right for all ages. There's no charge to enter or to eat. He says kids and adults alike enjoy seeing the big equipment and meeting personnel.
13: We have all of our apparatus from various fire department and law enforcement, rescue, hospital, ambulances, and all of that that you can visit and see the kind of equipment that your tax dollars are paying for. and meet the people that'll be there saving your life.
7: The big equipment includes the ladder truck from the Grass Valley Fire Department. These stabilizers will be set, and the ladder will be raised 100 feet in the air. Other fun activities include a jump house and giant slide. He says one of the fun activities involves a passport and can be done as a team.
13: We've always had an opportunity to win some prizes if they take their family around and meet 12 of our exhibitors.
7: The Health and Safety and Fire Preparedness Carnival takes up 3 acres, and this year is all on the asphalt, plenty of parking, and it should be a relatively easy way to get around the event as well. And the first of 3 First Friday Art Walks is this evening in Nevada City. Chamber of Commerce Executive Director Lynn Skrukrud says it is an exuberant evening of art in the shops and on the streets. She says more than 20 local artists will be around, and stores also hosting at least one on site.
0: So you can talk to them about their work, get to know their style and their method and what inspires them. And then the shops also, a lot of times, will have little snacks or bites to eat, specials that they're offering in the stores as well. So it's a really great opportunity to meet the artists and who you might see their work a lot of times around town, and you can put a face to the name and learn who they are.
7: There's also musical entertainment among various performers and other special activities, including from Neo Youth, which is returning to the event for the first time in 6 years.
0: We have about 10 vendors who are all artists as well. And the entire event is free to the community, open to all ages. So it's a really great way for the community to come out and enjoy some live music, enjoy visual arts, and have a great time in Nevada City.
7: The chamber officials say the mission of the Art Walk is to increase awareness, appreciation, and participation in the arts, while also increasing commerce for business. KNCO News Time, just about 6:51. I'm Paul Haas, KNCO News Talk 8:30.
3: All right, very good. Got the...
7: Well, I sort of blocked it off for you there. It'll drop on my head in the middle of the next cast. Mm-hmm. So.
3: Yeah, that's what I worry about. I mean, because not only you, we got other guests coming in.
7: Oh, yeah. No. We'll set it up so that it nails Homer. That's it.
3: Oh, no. No Homer today. We have provisions.
7: Oh, provisions. Yeah. Okay.
3: First Friday of the month. So, yeah.
7: Yeah.
3: Of course, they might have medicinal, so. Maybe Also, yeah, little things happen in the background. You know how we had Dr. Neely on? And for people who don't know, I record that so our news department can work on stories, mm-hmm. You know, some of the things that break on those interviews.
7: Yep.
3: And I sent the file yesterday. Okay. Well, for whatever reason, I don't know how, but somebody started the file again. And it recorded from some point yesterday all the way through this morning, and it froze the computer.
7: Oh,
3: how about that? It had like a 20-hour file.
7: Oh, God.
3: Yeah.
7: Oh. Oh, man.
3: Yeah. So I don't know how that happens. I have no idea. But it looks like the computer's up and working. But I had this look on my face. You might have seen that. I went, wow, that's not good. Everything went blank. And
7: well, no. And when I – it was a little cattywampus in here this morning, too. Maybe it had something to do with that light change up there as well. Who knows? What
3: was there something – yeah.
7: Well, a little glitchy? This side was blank. Like –
3: Well, you see, I think that's from this.
7: That's probably what it was. I had to restart the whole computer. So,
3: all right.
7: But, So that's why I was trying to remain calm.
3: I pictured myself like the exorcist from years ago. You know, they're spraying the holy water and having it.
7: Oh, man. Yeah. Yeah.
3: Birthdays and anniversaries. Yes, exactly. Yeah, get on the birthday list. Give us a call, 477-5626, or text 913-4685. We'll squeeze in some sports next.
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3: KNC News Time, almost 654, 64 degrees. Michigan in some sports. The NBA Finals back tonight as the Knicks and Spurs square off from San Antonio. Game 2 in the best of 7 series. New York took the first game, clawing back from a 14-point deficit to stun the Spurs. Knicks have won a dozen playoff games in a row. Spurs hope Victor Wembanyama can bounce back from a poor performance in Game 1, and he has throughout the playoffs, so we'll see. Stanley Cup Finals are even following the first two games of the series back in Raleigh, North Carolina, as the Hurricanes put together a thrilling comeback, race two-goal deficit, beat the Vegas Golden Knights in overtime 4-3. Game 3 will be in Vegas on Saturday. And it looks like that'll be a great series that continues on. As far as baseball, Giants, great job with the sticks in the beginning and end of the game as they scored early and then often 12-9 final over the Brewers. While the A's were in control but gave up 4 in the bottom of the ninth, Cubbies got by them with a walk-off 7-6. News Talk 830 Sports. I'm Tom Fitzsimmons. Wall Street next.
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3: KNC News Time, 6:55, 64 degrees. 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
16: Good morning, Tom. How are you?
3: I'm doing fine. About yourself?
16: I am well, thank you. Happy Friday.
3: Happy Friday, yeah. It should be a good weekend. I know Wall Street's had a... You know, it's kind of funny when it goes up and down at times. It seems like it's been a pretty good week. Is that true?
16: I believe that when I do the report at the end of this week, it will be a positive week. But okay. Right now, we're down across the board. We've got the Dow off 145 points to 51,416. S&P 500's off 73 points to 7511. And the NASDAQ hitting the worst, down 420 points to 26,411. Crude oil currently is down $1.67 to $91.37 a barrel. Gold's off $96 to $4,409 an ounce, with silver down $3.54 to $70.43 an ounce. And the 10-year Treasury bonds are heading south. The yield has popped up to 4.53%. So that is where we are this morning.
3: That is a tough start. 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
3: Hey, it's News Time, 657, 64 degrees. Time to take a look at weather. This from the PNC Ace Home and Garden Weather Center, where Ace is the place. Lots of sunshine on tap again today, and like yesterday, it's going to be warm. We'll warm up quickly and stay pretty hot by the afternoon. No other way to put it, as we're approaching 90 for the daytime high today in the Grass Valley, Nevada City area. We'll be clear tonight, mostly sunny tomorrow, but noticeably cooler as we get Saturday into Sunday. As a trough works its way through, the air pattern changes, get that onshore flow, and more like mid to upper 70s, the daytime highs for both Saturday and Sunday. Currently 65 degrees.
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21: From ABC News, I'm Sherry Preston. Another resilient jobs report. The Labor Department says the U.S. economy added 172,000 jobs in the month of May, roughly double what forecasters had expected. Jobs were added in leisure, hospitality, and local government, as well as University of Michigan economics professor Justin Wolfers, who says the numbers are easing fears of a possible recession.
22: We had a pretty miserable 2025, but it looks like the middle or the early and middle parts of 2026 really suggest the labor market's moving along. And I think the thing this will really do is it's time to stop talking about the word recession. Recessions don't happen when the labor market's motoring along like this.
21: Americans are reluctant to leave their jobs and seek employment elsewhere. The report says the number of people who quit last month has dropped to its lowest level since August of 2020, when COVID was still running rampant. They stayed up debating all night long, with the Senate passing a big bill, says ABC's Rachel Scott.
23: This morning, the Senate narrowly voting to approve a $70 billion immigration enforcement package without any measure to block President Trump's $1.8 billion so-called anti-weaponization fund. Alaska Senator Lisa Murkowski, the lone Republican, voting against the bill, which now heads to the House for approval.
21: Against President Trump's wishes, the House has passed a bill giving Ukraine more money for the war, while Ukraine's leader reaches out to Russian leader Vladimir Putin asking for further negotiations.
24: Now, Ukrainian President Zelensky has sent a letter to Putin proposing they meet to discuss compromises to end the war, and warning Putin if he doesn't help end the conflict, Putin will have to fight for his own existence.
21: ABC's Michelle Waugh. The Senate has blocked an extension of a key surveillance program used by intelligence agencies over concern with President Trump's choice of Bill Pulte to be the next national security advisor. Dow is down 187 points. 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
21: Character actor James Handy stabbed to death on Wednesday in Hollywood. Police say his girlfriend's 44-year-old son did it.
27: Officers arrived at the Los Angeles area home to find Handy unconscious in the front yard with a stab wound to the chest, blood-stained cloth strewn on the sidewalk. Handy was later pronounced dead at the hospital. Surveillance video shows the suspect walking in the area, and according to an LAPD statement, after the stabbing, he flagged down responding officers, telling them he was the one they were looking for. 4.
2: ABC's Trevor Ault in L.A. There's a potential new breakthrough that could detect lung cancers with a blood test even before they developed. It's brand new, but ABC Chief Medical Correspondent Dr. Tara Narula says there's a lot of potential.
4: What if we could pick up on inflammation before a cancer ever develops? That's what researchers here wanted to look at. And so they essentially used a UK biobank of blood and machine learning, and they identified 14 proteins in the blood that they called a signal or signature that predicted those at risk of lung cancer over 5 years before development of the disease.
2: The 52-year-old Sherpa guide who went missing for days on Mount Everest is recovering, now receiving medical care. Dawa Sherpa was suddenly seen crawling back to base camp 6 days after he went missing. Says he slipped and fell into a crevice where he was stuck for days with nothing to eat but ice. He was finally able to crawl his way out.

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1: KNCN News Time, 7:05, 65 degrees, sunshiny, mild start to this Friday morning here in Grass Valley. And happy Friday, I'm Tom Fitzsimmons. Thanks for starting your day with us. We really appreciate you being there. It is time for our next newscast of the morning. For that, we head back to our newsroom. Join Paul Haas. Good morning, Paul.
2: Good morning, Tom. Good morning, Nevada County. Happy Friday, everybody. Welcome to the weekend. And as outdoor recreationists are heading to their favorite spots in Nevada County on weekends in greater numbers this time of year, perhaps the most popular undeveloped camping area continues to be used irresponsibly, according to NID officials. Recreation Manager Monica Reyes says there's been a troubling pattern, especially in recent years, of littering and wildfire-threatening behavior at Bowman Reservoir.
3: There's no camp hosts out there, and there's no garbage dumpsters. We do have some that don't know the rule of pack in, pack out, and they leave their garbage for us to pick up. And we will come across fires that have not been extinguished prior to people leaving. And so that's just a concern, because it just takes one amber to start a fire.
2: No, Ray says the recent visitors to Bowman stuffed bags of household garbage into a vault toilet, rendering the facility nearly unusable and creating an unpleasant, unsanitary cleanup for recreation crews.
3: And what it does is it just causes a mess for the next person to come in, because they might be going to their site that they totally love, and they get there and there could be bags of trash and a bear could have gotten into it, and now it's spread all over the place. And we only go up a couple days a week, so if it's on our off day, the trash stays there until we get there.
2: Now, Ray says trash is more than an eyesore. It increases the likelihood of risky encounters with the wildlife. Visitors are reminded that bear boxes are designed for temporary food storage and are not garbage containers. And the first local elections update is scheduled for later today. And meanwhile, KNCS Chris Gilbert talked to the leading vote getter in the Nevada City Council writ as of election night on Tuesday.
4: It would be Michaela Sortland's first time in public office. When announcing her candidacy in March, she mentioned the importance of preserving the small-town atmosphere. In that same month, a number of longtime downtown merchants expressed concerns to the City Planning Commission about more new businesses proposed that would change the traditional small-shop retail character and possibly reduce customer and tourist traffic. Sortland says she's sympathetic, but it's become increasingly important to broaden the sales tax base, with many empty buildings that still need to be filled.
5: We also have our grocery store, SPD. We have Robinson's Timber out in the Seven Hills District. We have Sierra Metal Fabricators. And we also have other sources of revenue that need to be looked at and encouraged. For example, revenue from construction business is really low for statewide numbers here in Nevada City.
4: Sortland also describes herself as a local environmentalist and would like to promote zero waste goals more.
5: I have organized a repair cafe. We had our inaugural event last month, and it was a huge success. And I look forward to bringing more community events to Nevada City, where we're focusing on a culture where we don't throw items away. You know, I would love if Nevada City could be known as not disposable.
4: Sortland also stated when she began her campaign that she wants to prioritize wildfire resilience and public safety, as well as securing and modernizing water and sewer infrastructure. Two council seats are up for election. Sortland had 439 votes on election night, followed by incumbent Adam Klein with 391 and Planning Commissioner Jim Hotamy with 258. I'm Chris Gilbert, KNCO News Talk 830.
2: And if you're looking for something to do this evening to kick off your weekend, the Nevada City Chamber of Commerce suggests you celebrate the town's vibrant arts community during the first of three First Friday Art Walks. Chamber Executive Director Lynn Skrukrud describes the event as like a micro version of Hot Summer Nights.
6: So it's not so crowded. It's a great way to get out and just kind of stroll around town, check out the shops because we have almost 20 shops featuring different local artists inside their shops. So you can meet and greet with the artists, view beautiful art, and check out the amazing restaurants and stores that we have downtown.
2: Skrukrud says businesses will be staying open late and hosting an artist in their space, usually someone they already have a close relationship with, so attendees can meet the makers and mingle in open house style receptions

0: also be entertainment, among other activities.
1: On Commercial Street, we'll have a live band, and it's going to be really fun kind of flamenco dance music this month. And then we're also very excited on York Street to be bringing back the NEO Youth Center. For the first time in 6 years, NEO will be back on that street providing youth activities. And then we also have a small selection of vendors on Pine Street.
0: The chamber officials say the mission of the Art Walk is to increase awareness, appreciation, and participation in the arts while also increasing commerce for businesses. That's from 6 to 9 this evening. And if you can't make this one, there's two more scheduled on July 3rd and just ahead of the 4th of July weekend. And then the third one on August 7th. And a disturbing story in Texas, a flesh-eating parasite believed to be eradicated in the U.S. decades ago is back. Rory O'Neill reports.
2: The flesh-eating New World screwworm is putting agricultural officials on alert in South Texas. The parasite burrows into the flesh of living animals and was eradicated 60 years ago. The USDA confirms that screwworm has been found in a three-week-old calf in South Texas. State and federal officials say they are working to contain and eradicate the infestation. They're enforcing quarantines in Zavala County, where the parasite was found about 50 miles from the Mexican border. I'm Rory O'Neill.
0: KNCO News. Time is 7:11. 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
0: Each year as school wraps up and families begin to prepare for summer vacation, local law enforcement, fire, and health agencies across the county come together to celebrate health and safety. On a recent KNCO on the Town, Al Schaefer with the Nevada County Law Enforcement and Fire Protection Council talked about this year's event, which is tomorrow at the Rood Center starting at 11.
5: Health, Safety, and Fire Preparedness Carnival. We'll have over 50 exhibitors, each giving information about health and safety in our community and your families.
0: The Schaefer says the event started with a focus on children, and that's why it's called a carnival, but over the years it's developed into an entire community event. He says about a third of exhibitors are focused on children, another third on families, and the last third on senior residents. He says there are multiple organizations with interactive booths, and he says the price is right for all ages.
5: Free is the big word. We're ready to serve 750 or more hot dogs. So we have a free hot dog barbecue with salads and some other treats. We've got a youth group that's giving us popcorn to share while you're munching around and walking around and meeting people.
0: Schaefer says one of the fun activities involves a passport where children guide their families to 12 different booths identified on a sheet and meet the first responders and other workers there and learn about the agency. Big equipment, also a draw for the little ones, including the ladder truck with the Grass Valley Fire Department.
5: But it is the huge truck that takes up about 20 feet in width and will put the ladder up about 100 feet in the air. And you get to talk to the people there. They won't let you go up the ladder, but it's still fun.
0: There'll also be a giant jump house and a giant slide for kids to enjoy, along with a number of other large equipment. And with classes wrapping up at Nevada County schools next week, local libraries gearing up again for activities to keep students occupied all summer. Youth Services librarian Tricia Casper says the seasons always begin with the Summer Learning Challenge, which is kicking off tomorrow for kids up to 18 years old. Participants pick up a garden game board at any library branch, and then they follow stepping stones and complete daily activities, which take about 15 minutes each.
6: Some of them are reading. Some things are a little bit different from reading. There's like beat boredom and all kinds of fun stuff. And then when they take a sheet, they get to take a book. And then when they return it, they get all kinds of prizes. They get ride tickets for the fair, and they get a tote bag. And then they're entered to win a $50 gift card from a local business.
0: Completed challenges must be returned by August 8th. Casper says youth 13 to 18 old may also participate in the teen bonus genre challenge, for a chance to win a Nintendo Switch. It all starts with a library hoedown tomorrow at the Grass Valley Library. The event will feature pet adoptions with Sammy Friends, a petting zoo, face painting, and treats from Lazy Dog Ice Cream. And today we're celebrating not one, but two food products. Bree Tennis with more.
7: Today is National Donut Day, honoring the donut lassies who served donuts to soldiers during World War I. It won't be hard to find a discount or BOGO today. We're also celebrating the popular red sauce that started out as fermented fish, but thankfully it's now just tomato-based. Ketchup used to be the number one condiment in the U.S., but it was bested by salsa back in 1991. So today you have two foods to consume, just not together. I'm Bree Tennis.
0: Yeah, ketchup and donuts, not a good combination. KNCO News Time, almost 7:16. I'm Paul Haas, KNCO News Talk 830.
4: Doesn't mean somebody out there's not trying it, but it's not a good combination.
0: Yeah, no.
4: Let's knock it off.
0: Not when you're glistening like a glazed donut ketchup.
4: That is some line, isn't it? All the women in the world feeling real good about glistening like a glazed donut.
0: Oh, man.
4: Anyhow, it's in kind of an interesting morning already.
0: But yeah.
4: Things are calming down on the computer front.
0: Okay. It's starting to...
4: Hopefully everything's okay in their computer.
0: So far, everything seems to be, it seems to be tracking again.
4: Okay, good.
0: So most important thing was first there were things on the screen. And when it was all blank, when there were four blank screens, it was like,
4: memory.
0: Yeah, I can see that. Yeah.
4: 24-hour file. Anyway.
0: Yeah. Let's edit
4: that. Worry.
0: We'll just edit that down to 6 seconds.
4: That's pretty much it. Birthdays and anniversaries. Just getting the list together for the birthday list today, which is Friday, Saturday, and Sunday. To get on it, just give us a call at 477-5626, or you can text it. That's easier, 913-4685. We got traffic and weather next.
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4: Beep, beep, beep, beep, yeah! Okay, NCN News Time, 7:19, 65 degrees. Time to take another look at our Gold Country traffic. Yeah, traffic doing all right. Surface streets, Grass Valley, Nevada City, so far so good. A very quiet start here to the Capital City Drive this morning. Not, in town, we expect it to be a relatively easy drive this time of the morning, and it is. No problems here, and no problems getting there. Both 49 and 174 easy through Auburn and Colfax. Westbound 80 itself, still very quiet. We do have a accident that happened, though, around westbound 80 and Greenback Lane. It was a Toyota Highlander and a gray Volkswagen Jetta. What's interesting, it hit and run with injuries. So that is over to the side of the roadway. It looks like, matter of fact, it came off and parked by the Safeway there near Greenback and 80. So that is being investigated. That's the only incident in Sacramento right now. We'll take a look at weather next.
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4: Hey, KNCO News Time, heading towards 724, 66 degrees. Time to take a look at weather. Let's go to the BNC Ace Home and Garden Weather Center. That's where Ace is the place, and the place we find our meteorologist, Dan Holliday.
16: Still very, very warm system overhead, a high-pressure system that's parked across, bringing high temperatures about 10 to 15 degrees above average. And that means folks are going to be in the mid to upper 90s in the valley. And precipitation chances pretty much nil for us all the way around. We are watching this system that's going to be coming out of the Gulf of Alaska. That will drop south. It heads our way. And the trough of the Gulf of Alaska will make its way in on Saturday, ushering in some cooler air, keeping temperatures right in the upper 70s, it looks like, for us. And then that will persist into a Sunday, but by Monday, we'll see a little moisture wrapping around that. Not anything widespread, but at least chances of rain for us on Monday, Monday night, and Tuesday. The high on Monday only going to be in the upper 60s. So quite a change there, and then we're right back in the mid to upper 70s by later on next week, and we'll start to dry out. So again, not a washout by any means, but at least chances of rain will sneak in early next week. Today's sunny with a high 87. We're looking at upper 90s in the valley. Clear 59 tonight. 76 Saturday, Sunday 77.
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21: KNCO News Time, 728, 66 degrees. Time for sports. Well, exciting time of year for sports. NBA Finals back at it tonight as the Knicks and Spurs square off from San Antonio. It's game two of that best of seven series. New York taking the early lead after coming back from a 14-point deficit to stun the Spurs with a comeback win. Knicks have won a dozen playoff games in a row. It's a very impressive number they're going to try to build on before they come back home on Monday to New York. As far as the Stanley Cup final, it's even following the first two games of the series as the Hurricanes put together a thrilling comeback, erase a late two-goal deficit, and Seth Jarvis lit the lamp early in overtime, helped them take down the Vegas Golden Knights 4-3 in game two. Jarvis first would admit that was a huge goal he got.
22: It's huge. To be able to contribute to a win and help the team out like that's nice. Get the power play going even more after Jordo, follow his lead, and just keep this wave rolling now.
21: Golden Knights will host the Hurricanes. Game three will be Saturday from Vegas. Giants split their four-game series against the Brewers. Didn't look that way in the beginning, but they get a couple of big wins in the later part of it, including yesterday as they beat Milwaukee 12-9 series finale from America Family Field. Eric Haas with the grand slam in the seventh inning kind of capped all the big scoring on the day. Tony Vitello happy with the way they hit up and down the lineup.
23: Bryce getting on base nonstop, and Luis had a great day too. So
1: It's good Rafi came out here with something. So the whole group was great. The only way you win a game like that is if our offense was as electric as they were.
4: And we'll see if they can keep it going. They have the Cubbies later on this morning in Wrigley. Athletics unable to complete a three-game sweep of those Cubbies as the A's walked off by Chicago. 7-6 series finale at Wrigley Field. The A's gave up four runs in the bottom of the ninth inning. The Cubbies win that thing. Shea Langeliers, though, had a great day. Went 2-for-4, a couple of homers, three RBIs in that one. The A's will be visiting the Houston Astros later on this evening. News Talk 830 Sports. I'm Tom Fitzsimmons. Up next, we got Dr. Sanjay Gupta.
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25: A better life with Dr. Sanjay Gupta.
26: If you are struggling with substance abuse, alcohol, pills, whatever it may be, first of all, it's nothing to be ashamed of. We know addiction is a brain disease, and we also know getting into recovery can be tough. Also, in case this helps, I want to tell you about a new study out of Harvard School of Public Health, which found that spiritual belief, the idea of a steady religious practice, had a protective effect from addiction. Experts we talked to told us there were probably a few reasons why this might be the case. Number one, excessive drug and alcohol use would not be the norm in a religious community, and people want to fit in. Two, a belief in a higher power provides people with hope and solace, great foils for addiction. And three, and I think there's some merit to this, regular attendance in a faith community also provides connection. Just like in AA, camaraderie and social support is often what you need. I'm Dr. Sanjay Gupta, helping you live a better life.
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4: KNCO News Time, 736, 66 degrees. Mine around the town today, 1130 in downtown Grass Valley at the Grass Valley Brewing Company. Going to have the Rotary Club of Grass Valley South joining us. Always looking forward to those conversations. Right now, it's time to take another look at our Gold Country traffic. See how the Friday drive is going. Surface streets, Grass Valley, Nevada City. Oh, getting a little bit busy this time of the morning, but so far so good. No problems here in town. No big issues out of town. Both 49 and 174. Easy through Auburn and Colfax. Westbound 80 is very quiet as well. Just had one incident in the Sacramento region. It's in its clearing stage right now. Off the roadway, check Highway 20. It's a good ride through Penn Valley down to Marysville, Yuba City. Yeah, I want you down there, 70, 99, 65, all doing great. Again, a reminder, if you're going up to the high country, Highway 20, 80 Junction closed. So you have to take 174 or 49. Certainly Big Bridge are taking 49. So 174 if you have a passenger car. Go through Colfax, head up to the high country that way for the weekend. Weather next.
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4: Hey, NC News Time, 738, 66 degrees. Let's go to the BNC Ace Home and Garden Weather Center, where Ace is the place and the place we find Dan Holliday.
8: Still very, very warm system overhead, a high-pressure system that's parked across, bringing a high temperatures about 10 to 15 degrees above average. And that means folks are going to be in the mid to upper 90s in the valley. And precipitation chances pretty much nil for us all the way around. We are watching this system that's going to be coming out of the Gulf of Alaska. That will drop south. It heads our way. And the trough of the Gulf of Alaska will make its way in on Saturday, ushering in some cooler air, keeping temperatures right in the upper 70s, it looks like, for us. And then that will persist into a Sunday, but by Monday we'll see a little moisture wrapping around that. Not anything widespread, but at least chances of rain for us on Monday night and Tuesday. The high on Monday only going to be in the upper 60s, so quite a change there. And then we're right back in the mid to upper 70s by later on next week, and we'll start to dry out. So again, not a washout by any means, but at least chances of rain will sneak in early next week. Today, sunny with a high 87. We're looking at upper 90s in the valley. Clear 59 tonight. 76 Saturday, Sunday 77.
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21: KNCO News Time, 740, 67 degrees. Good morning, I'm Tom Fitzsimmons. Thanks for joining us this Friday. It is time for that next newscast. Let's head to the newsroom. Join Paul Haas. Good morning, Paul.
10: Good morning, Tom. Good morning, everybody. Happy Friday. Welcome to the weekend. As we get ready for the first post-June primary vote update in Nevada County later this afternoon, the leading vote getter for one of the two available seats on the Nevada City Council talked to KNCO. Michaela Sortland says she's looking for balance in the future retail character of downtown. Earlier this year, a number of longtime merchants expressed concerns to the City Planning Commission about more new businesses proposed that they feel don't fit the traditional small retail shop mold and could possibly reduce customer and tourist traffic. Sortland says she's sympathetic, but it's becoming increasingly important to broaden the sales tax base with many empty buildings that still need to be filled.
11: The changing economic times, we got to put all of our minds together and all of our creative energy together to come up with the best solutions, because we're in a new era, and I think that we'll be our best when we come to the table together, bring our talents, bring our thoughts. How do we persevere, you know, in the ways that we have in the past, but moving into the future?
10: This is Sortland's first effort in running for public office. She's a legal advocate for the disabled. She's also a local professional musician and says supporting the arts will always be important for the town.
11: Artistic expression has always been a big part of Nevada City. We're a cultural epicenter. We're an artistic epicenter. Focusing on that is really important, and encouraging the artists that live here. We also have to make sure that artists can afford to live here, and really encouraging and fostering artistic growth and development as much as we can.
10: Sortland also describes herself as a local environmentalist and would like to promote zero waste goals more. She also stated when she began her campaign that she wants to prioritize wildfire resilience and public safety, as well as securing and modernizing water and sewer infrastructure. And a recent discovery at Bowman Reservoir, perhaps the most popular undeveloped NID camping area, highlights a growing problem facing recreation areas in the Sierra. District Recreation Manager Monica Reyes says visitors stuffed bags of household garbage into a vault toilet, and that rendered the facility nearly unusable and created an unpleasant, unsanitary cleanup for crews.
12: You know, we go up there not knowing that that's there, and we're not even prepared to clean that up. So we have to bring in our sewer person to come in and empty out the tank, and so we can pull the bags out. It poses a health and safety issue for people that are camping, but also for my staff that are cleaning up the mess.
10: Now, Reyes noted that the incident is more than an isolated act of carelessness. She says it's part of a troubling pattern of littering, abandoned campfires, and irresponsible recreation that threatens public health, wildlife, and the forest. And undeveloped camping areas have no host, janitorial services, or trash collection.
12: And as we get more information out and remind people of the pack-in, pack-out, and it's their responsibility, I think people start to be more educated and start to believe in the philosophy. But it's just that, you know, that beginning May, early June, people just forget. And it might not even be forgetting. It might be the new campers that go out there and just think that somebody's going to come and, if I leave this here, somebody will come and get it.
10: Ray says trash is more than an eyesore. It increases the likelihood of risky encounters with wildlife. Visitors are reminded that bear boxes are designed for temporary food storage, not garbage containers. She says these messages are especially important because Bowman Reservoir sits within the Sierra Nevada headwaters, where forests and watersheds play a critical role in supplying clean water to the NID system and downstream communities. And as students begin their summer vacation soon, the Nevada County Libraries are getting ready to kick off their annual summer learning reading learning program. Youth Services Librarian Tricia Casper says the season, as always, begins with the Summer Learning Challenge, which starts tomorrow for kids up to 18 years old. Participants pick up a garden game board at any library branch. Then they'll follow stepping stones and complete daily activities that take about 15 minutes each. Completed challenges must be returned by August 8th. Casper says youth 13 to 18 may also participate in the teen bonus genre challenge.
1: And they read three books in a row, like a bingo. And when they're finished, they bring it in and they're entered to win a Nintendo Switch. We do have teens who come in and check out our books, but there are so many ways to read. And, you know, studies show that listening to an audiobook has the same benefits as reading a physical book. The only difference is that if you need to study, it's better to study with a physical book.
10: Casper says this year's theme is plant a seed, read. She says a farm grows food that nourishes our bodies and a library grows ideas that nourishes our minds. It all starts with a free library hoedown from 1 to 3 p.m. tomorrow at the Grass Valley Library.
1: So we're going to have a petting zoo, and Sammy's friends are going to have some adoptable pets there. We're going to have face painting and lazy dog ice cream. And the librarians will be dressed as farmers.
10: And that's tomorrow. And Governor Gavin Newsom says California derangement syndrome's a real thing. Jason Camandonia has more.
2: This sort of obsession, tearing down California, focusing on what's wrong with the state, not what's right.
13: Governor Newsom speaking at the U.S. Conference of Mayors in Long Beach this week.
2: We have no peers, and I don't say that arrogantly. I say that truthfully.
13: Newsom then spoke about the state's economy.
2: California dominates, not only compared to the other 49 states in terms of our GDP growth, but every developed nation in the world.
13: He says the California derangement syndrome is fueled by conservative media and podcasters. I'm Jason Campadonia.
10: The KNCO News Time 746. Up next, tomorrow is also the Health, Safety, and Fire Preparedness Carnival.
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10: Each year, local law enforcement, fire, and health agencies across the county come together to celebrate health and safety. On a recent KNCO on the town, Al Schaefer with the Nevada County Law Enforcement and Fire Protection Council talked about this year's event, which is tomorrow at the Rood Center, starting at 11 a.m. and running until 4. Schaefer says the event started with a focus on children, but over the years has adjusted its reach.
18: And what has changed over 12 years? We started as a children's carnival, and that's where the name came from. But today, a third of our exhibitors are talking to families, a third to children, and about a third to seniors. So it's open to the whole family and the whole community.
10: He says there's multiple organizations with interactive booths, and he says the price is right for all ages. There's no charge to enter or to eat. He says kids and adults enjoy the big equipment and meeting personnel.
18: We have all of our apparatus from various fire department and law enforcement, rescue, hospital, ambulances, and all of that that you can visit and see the kind of equipment that your tax dollars are paying for. And meet the people that'll be there saving your life.
10: Other fun activities include a jump house and a giant slide. He says one of the fun activities involves a passport and can be done as a team as they go around to each of the booths getting signed off and can win prizes. And the first of three First Friday Art Walks is this evening in Nevada City. Chamber of Commerce Executive Director Lynn Skrukrud describes it as an exuberant evening of art in the shops and on the streets. She says more than 20 local artists will be around, with stores hosting at least one on site.
3: So you can talk to them about their work, get to know their style and their method and what inspires them. And then the shops also, a lot of times, will have little snacks or bites to eat, specials that they're offering in the stores as well. So it's a really great opportunity to meet the artist and who you might see their work a lot of times around town, and you can put a face to the name and learn who they are.
10: There's also musical entertainment among various performers and other special activities, including the return of the Neo Youth Center, which is going to be at there for the first time in 6 years.
3: We have about 10 vendors who are all artists as well. And the entire event is free to the community, open to all ages. So it's a really great way for the community to come out and enjoy some live music, enjoy visual art, and have a great time in Nevada City.
10: Well, the chamber officials say the mission of the Art Walk is to increase awareness, appreciation, and participation in the arts while also increasing commerce for businesses. KNCO News Time 750. I'm Paul Haas, KNCO News Talk 830.
21: And that's the music for our contest. 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They have their concert series in the summer, Rockin' the Gateway, and we have a couple of tickets to enjoy a ABBA tribute band that's going to be performing June 13th out at the Western Gateway Park. I believe that's a Saturday night. Should be a lot of fun. Also, the winner here gets qualified to win our Father's Day drawing for that big prize box. We have a whole bunch of things in there. So to play, make the call, make the phone call, 477-526-477-KNCO, caller 3 plays next.
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21: All right, KNC News Time, 752, 68 degrees. 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Is on Saturday night, the 13th day of June, as an ABBA tribute band is going to be out there playing. ABBA has great music. People love singing along. That's going to be a very fun event. And the winner here gets qualified for our tool full of prizes for Dad. Everything from gift certificates to tools to barbecue stuff. A whole bunch of great stuff in there. You make the call. Stars. Smartest man in North America. As people know, he's an Elvis Presley expert. Paul Haas. Lovely Jeannie joining us. Jeannie, how are you?
20: I'm doing great.
21: You're laughing already, Jeannie. Are you a big Elvis Presley fan?
20: I actually am.
21: There you go.
10: Okay.
20: I was a kid, so.
21: All right.
10: All right. You're going to win this.
21: Well, this goes back before you were a kid, because it was on this date back in 1956.
10: Mm-hmm.
21: All right. Elvis Presley introduced his new single. It was on the Milton Berle show, to put it in perspective how long ago it was. And it was scandalous because of his hip movements.
10: Mm-hmm.
21: You know, Elvis the Pelvis, he became known as. And he kind of moved his assets. So what was the single? Okay, was it Hound Dog? Was it Jailhouse Rock? Was it Viva Las Vegas?
10: Oh, man. Oh.
21: Now we can have Jeannie answer if you want to, because she might be more of an Elvis fan.
10: Okay, well, I'm going to throw it out there, and then Jeannie can correct me if she doesn't.
21: Okay, go ahead.
10: Think it's right. I think it's Jailhouse Rock.
21: You think it's Jailhouse Rock? What do you think, Jeannie?
20: I think I agree.
21: You sure?
10: Not today.
20: Today. She's laughing. I think it was the other one.
21: Yeah, it's the other one. Yeah,
10: it's the other one.
21: It was Hound Dog.
10: It was Hound Dog. Okay.
21: Hey,
10: yeah.
21: I guess when he was doing that thing.
10: Yeah.
21: You know. And Jeannie's blushing right now just thinking about it.
10: That's it.
20: I am.
10: And I got I'm not feeling well after watching you do that.
21: Yeah, so. Me too. I just pulled my back. Jeannie, we'll have your tickets for ABBA waiting for you here. Also, you're entered now to win that toolbox of prizes for Dad. For Father's Day as well, so congratulations.
20: Oh, Sweet. My husband will be stoked if he wins.
21: Oh, yeah. No doubt. Yeah. A lot of great stuff in there. That's
10: without
21: for sure.
10: And ABBA and Elvis, similar.
21: There you go. In their own way. Thanks, Jeannie. KNTO News Time, just about 7:55. Quick look at weather next.
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21: 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Time to take a look at weather. This from our Weather Center. Well, lots of sunshine on tap today, tomorrow, but cooler temperatures as we get into the weekend. Today is going to be the peak of our little heat stretch we've had this week with Grass Valley, Nevada City. Colfax going to be right around that 90-degree mark for daytime high, low 90s in lower foothill locations. Saturday and certainly Saturday night, you'll feel that delta breeze kick up, making cooler conditions out there. Saturday's daytime high, along with looks like Sunday as well, maybe mid to upper 70s or so. And we'll be in the low 70s by Monday with a chance of rain maybe developing. Currently 68 degrees.
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21: All right, KNC News Time, 7:57, 68 degrees. Birthday list for the weekend begins with birthdays for this Friday, June 5th. Just heard from Elizabeth Lozano over there at Grass Valley Glass. Tom Collins over there having a birthday. Happy birthday, Tommy, from Elizabeth and the staff. And Penny Dunbar over there at Sierra Mountain Coffee Roasters. Remember Penny's Diner as well? Happy birthday, Penny, from your family, friends, loyal customers as well. On Saturday, the fabulous Andrea Evans Painter. That's right, Andrea used to be here for years. Happy birthday from your family, friends, and Polly the Pixie fans as well. Also, of course, on Saturday, it's D-Day. It's the D-Day invasion 82 years ago. Grateful Nation saying a happy anniversary to those brave men. And Laura Engelking, happy birthday, Laura, from family, friends, and the Rotary Club of Grass Valley South. And happy birthday, one and all, from all of us here at KNCO.
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7: From ABC News, I'm Sherry Preston. The better-than-expected jobs report delivered today from the Labor Department also came with new numbers for March and April. Both months revised higher than previously reported. There were gains in health care, leisure, and hospitality. It was a good report, but ABC's Taylor Dunn says there have been some things to keep an eye on, too.
8: The narrative for the past year or so has been a cooling labor market. But the past 3 months could make a case that that cooling has stopped. But while jobs are being added, we are still in a low-hire, low-fire environment. This is good news for workers with jobs, but reflects a tougher situation for job seekers. We are seeing job seekers struggling in long-term unemployment numbers. Those who have been out of work for 27 weeks or more rose to 27.5% in May. Well above pre-pandemic norms. Taylor Dunn, ABC News, New York.
7: It was a long night, but early this morning, the Senate passed a $70 billion immigration enforcement package. And even though Democrats tried to pass an amendment that would get rid of President Trump's so-called anti-weaponization fund as a part of it, Republicans rejected that.
9: For more than 18 hours, Democrats and some Republicans introducing measures to rein in the fund, aimed at compensating President Trump's allies, possibly even the rioters who attacked police officers on January 6th. All of those efforts failed. For weeks, acting Attorney General Todd Blanche defended the fund. But after a firestorm of criticism, he testified it had been dropped.
7: ABC senior political correspondent Rachel Scott. The Senate has blocked a procedural vote on extending a key surveillance program used by U.S. intelligence agencies. Lawmakers in both parties raising concerns about President Trump's selection of housing finance regulator Bill Pulte to be the next national security advisor. Maine Senate hopeful Graham Plattner, who hopes to win Susan Collins' seat, will hold his first rally tonight since reports surfaced he may have previously exchanged explicit text messages with several women while he was married. You're listening to ABC News.
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7: One of the biggest AI companies on the planet is calling for a worldwide slowdown on the development of the technology to face serious consequences that could happen. ABC's Sophie Flay has the details.
27: Now, Anthropic is calling for a freeze on AI development, saying, "We believe it would be good for the world to have the option to slow or temporarily pause frontier AI development to enable societal structures and alignment research to keep up with the advance of the technology."
7: The opening match of the World Cup is less than a week away, and with the U.S. at war with Iran and without a director of national intelligence, ABC's Dave Packer says some serious security concerns remain.
28: As the World Cup brings fans from around the globe to the U.S.,
29: the challenges are unprecedented.
28: ABC News contributor and former DHS official John Cohen calls the threat environment
29: highly volatile, complex, and the most dangerous I've seen in the 42 years that I've been involved in law enforcement and homeland security.
28: His concern?
29: The resources that have been available at the federal levels to prepare for this game have either been done away with or reassigned to focus on other areas or were impacted by the shutdown.
28: Dave Packer, ABC News.
7: The Southern Baptists will gather for their annual meeting next week, and for the fourth year in a row, the 11,000 church representatives will debate whether to formally ban churches with women in any role resembling that of a pastor. Southern Baptists are the largest Protestant denomination in the country. Sherry Preston, ABC News.
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0: ID officials. Recreation Manager Monica Ray says there's been a troubling pattern, especially in recent years, of littering and wildfire-threatening behavior at Bowman Reservoir.
1: There's no camp hosts out there, and there's no garbage dumpsters. We do have some that don't know the rule of pack in, pack out, and they leave their garbage for us to pick up. And we will come across fires that have not been extinguished prior to people leaving. And so that's just a concern, because it just takes one amber to start a fire.
0: Ray says recent visitors to Bowman stuffed bags of household garbage into a vault toilet, rendering the facility nearly unusable and creating an unpleasant, unsanitary cleanup for recreation crews.
1: And what it does is it just causes a mess for the next person to come in, because they might be going to their site that they totally love, and they get there, and there could be bags of trash, and a bear could have gotten into it, and now it's spread all over the place. And we only go up a couple days a week, so if it's on our off day, the trash stays there until we get there.
0: Ray says trash is more than an eyesore. It increases the likelihood of risky encounters with wildlife. Visitors are reminded that bear boxes are designed for temporary food storage, but are not garbage containers. And the first local elections update is scheduled for later this afternoon. Meanwhile, KNCS Chris Gilbert talked to the leading vote-getter in the Nevada City City Council race as of election night on Tuesday.
2: It would be Michaela Sortland's first time in public office. When announcing her candidacy in March, she mentioned the importance of preserving the small-town atmosphere. And that same month, a number of longtime downtown merchants expressed concerns to the City Planning Commission about more new businesses proposed that would change the traditional small-shop retail character and possibly reduce customer and tourist traffic. Sortland says she's sympathetic, but it's become increasingly important to broaden the sales tax base, with many empty buildings that still need to be filled.
3: We also have our grocery store, SPD. We have Robinson's Timber out in the Seven Hills District. We have Sierra Metal Fabricators. And we also have other sources of revenue that need to be looked at and encouraged. For example, revenue from construction business is really low for statewide numbers here in Nevada City.
2: Sortland also describes herself as a local environmentalist and would like to promote zero waste goals more.
3: I have organized a repair cafe. We had our inaugural event last month, and it was a huge success. And I look forward to bringing more community events to Nevada City, where we're focusing on a culture where we don't throw items away. You know, I would love if Nevada City could be known as not disposable.
2: Sortland also stated when she began her campaign that she wants to prioritize wildfire resilience and public safety, as well as securing and modernizing water and sewer infrastructure. Two council seats are up for election. Sortland had 439 votes on election night, followed by incumbent Adam Klein with 391 and Planning Commissioner Jim Hotamy with 258. I'm Chris Gilbert, KNCO News Talk 830.
0: And if you're looking for something to do this evening to kick off your weekend, the Nevada City Chamber of Commerce suggests you celebrate the town's vibrant arts community during the first of three First Friday Art Walks. Chamber Executive Director Lynn Skrukrud describes the event as like a micro version of hot summer nights.
4: So it's not so crowded. It's a great way to get out and just kind of stroll around town. Check out the shops, because we have almost 20 shops featuring different local artists inside their shops. So you can meet and greet with the artists, view beautiful art, and check out the amazing restaurants and stores that we have downtown.
0: Skrukrud says businesses will be staying open late and hosting an artist in their space, usually someone they already have a close relationship with, so attendees can meet their makers and mingle in open house style receptions. There'll also be entertainment, among other activities.
4: On Commercial Street, we'll have a live band, and it's going to be really fun kind of flamenco dance music this month. And then we're also very excited on York Street to be bringing back the NEO Youth Center for the first time in 6 years. NEO will be back on that street providing youth activities. And then we also have a small selection of vendors on Pine Street.
0: The events take place from 6 to 9 this evening. And a new lawsuit might make you rethink lunch. Natalie Rodriguez with the Ultimate Pantry Nightmare Update.
5: You can eat round spaghetti, you can eat with a spoon.
6: Uh-oh. Uh-oh. Uh-oh. Spaghetti-o.
7: And a
6: Okeechobee, Florida mom is suing the Campbell's Company and Walmart after claiming she found live worms and parasites wriggling inside a can of SpaghettiOs. According to the complaint, she and her young daughter had already started eating the meal before

0: noticing the bugs causing serious parasitic infections. Campbell's is firing back, calling the claims completely without merit and promising a defense. Natalie Rodriguez, Miami.
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1: And each year as school wraps up and families begin to prepare for summer vacation, local law enforcement, fire, and health agencies across the county come together to celebrate health and safety. On a recent KNCO on the town, Al Schaefer with the Nevada County Law Enforcement and Fire Protection Council talked about this year's event, which is tomorrow at the Root Center starting at 11 a.m.
4: Health, Safety, and Fire Preparedness Carnival. We'll have over 50 exhibitors, each giving information about health and safety in our community and your families.
1: Schaefer says the event started with a focus on children, and that's why it's called a carnival, but over the years it's developed into an entire community event. He says about a third of the exhibitors are focused on children, another third on families, and the final third on senior residents. He says there are multiple organizations with interactive booths, and he says the price is right for all ages.
4: Free is the big word. We're ready to serve 750 or more hot dogs. So we have a free hot dog barbecue with salads and some other treats. We've got a youth group that's giving us popcorn to share while you're munching around and walking around and meeting people.
1: There'll also be a giant slide and a jump house for the kids to enjoy, and a passport activity where families go around to 12 different booths identified in on a sheet and meet the first responders and other workers and learn about the agency. And big equipment's also a draw for the little ones, including the ladder truck from the Grass Valley Fire Department.
4: But it is the huge truck that takes up about 20 feet in width and will put the ladder up about 100 feet in the air. And you get to talk to the people there. They won't let you go up the ladder, but it's still fun.
1: A lot of other equipment also available for kids and adults to explore. And with classes wrapping up at Nevada County Schools next week, local libraries gearing up again for activities to keep students occupied all summer. Youth Services Librarian Tricia Casper says the season, as always, begins with the Summer Learning Challenge, which is kicking off tomorrow for kids up to 18 years old. Participants pick up a garden game board at any library branch. Then they follow stepping stones and complete daily activities that take about 15 minutes each.
5: Some of them are reading. Some things are a little bit different from reading. There's like beat boredom and all kinds of fun stuff. And then when they take a sheet, they get to take a book. And then when they return it, they get all kinds of prizes. They get ride tickets for the fair, and they get a tote bag. And then they're entered to win a $50 gift card from a local business.
1: Completed challenges must be returned by August 8th. Casper says youth 13 to 18 may also participate in the Teen Bonus Genre Challenge. They have a chance to win a Nintendo Switch. She says this year's theme is Plant a Seed, Read.
5: We just thought that the artwork with it is so adorable that we decided to go with it. And also, it's really fun to have the farm theme, and we're having story time at the ranch this year, so we thought it paired well with them. The first one is Click, Clack, Moo, Story Time, and You. That'll be fun.
1: And it all starts with a free library hoedown from 1 to 3 p.m. Saturday at the Grass Valley Library. And is South Carolina being ranked as the best state for military retirees to live in? That's according to a new Wallet Hub study, which ranked the best states for military retirees based off factors such as quality of life for veterans, economic environment, health care, and lack of taxation on military pensions. South Carolina took the top spot, followed by North Dakota, Wyoming, New Hampshire, and Maryland. As for the worst states for military retirees, Oregon took the lowest spot, followed by Vermont, and Washington, D.C. KNCO News Time, 8:15. I'm Paul Haas, KNCO News Talk, 8:30.
3: Those groupings are always kind of weird.
1: Oh, yeah.
3: That's a weird grouping. You know,
1: and Wallet Hub, of course, is an expert on all of that.
3: Yeah, and of course, they're centered in North Carolina, probably. That's how that works. You know, we have a couple of new people in our sales staff. One of them is Randy.
1: Mm-hmm.
3: Randy has gone into, and he's a brave man, he's gone into the bowels of our computer system. But he found some emails and stuff, you know, birthdays. Matter of fact, that I guess people have been sending them in.
1: Okay.
3: And so they ended up in my mailbox. So just to add on to the birthday list, we did have on that it was Penny Dunbar's birthday today. She's over there at Cedar Mountain Coffee Roasters. Before that, Penny's Diner, Penny at Penny's Diner. Chuck is wishing Penny the happy birthday, saying she's 39.
1: Okay. Yeah.
3: Yeah. How's that working for you? I think their oldest daughter is like 31. Anyway, that's very good. It says a retired / grandma.
1: Okay.
3: How about that? That's kind of cool. And then another birthday on D-Day tomorrow is Armin Force, who's turning 80 years old, 80 years young. That's from Mama and Bonnie and his much older wife, it says here.
1: Uh-oh.
3: This is what's written.
1: Yeah.
3: It's not me making this up. And then there was some thank you comments on a show I did with Dr. Hess, you might remember.
1: Yeah.
3: You know, quite a while ago.
1: A little while ago on the radio.
3: But that has surfaced. If you sent me a thank you for sending the thank you.
1: It came up. That's good. That's good. And that last newscast, that was technically, that was very interesting because I lost it in my headset for most of the newscast.
3: Well, and then, again, there's something going on over here now.
1: Yeah.
3: And so, see, is it going again?
1: Now we're okay. I can hear myself now, but before, no, it was.
3: Believe me, you don't want to hear yourself.
1: That's what I was worried about.
3: I was trying to help you out.
1: Yeah, no, what I could hear didn't sound good. So
3: we
1: going, oh man.
3: Yeah,
1: Dave Bear.
3: Well, we don't have an engineer. It's like a worst case scenario. So when things start failing a little bit, you kind of look at it and go, this is held together.
1: Yeah,
3: more duct tape. More duct tape. That's what I'll get.
1: Yeah, gum. I'm using gum in here to chew it up and.
3: Could be worse.
1: KNC
3: News Time, just about 8:18. We got traffic and weather coming up next.
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7: Beep, beep, beep, beep, yeah!
3: Hey, it's news time, 8:18, 70 degrees. Time to take another look at our gold country traffic. Yeah, traffic's doing all right. Surface streets, Grass Valley, Nevada City, been pretty cooperative so far today. Continue to run pretty well. School bus literally just rolling past from across the street picking up the kids. That's the activity that's going on right now. So again, a reminder, if your commute takes you by these school sites, certainly grade school, middle school, kids are starting to get there. And just be aware of that. Once you get to 80 through Auburn and Colfax, westbound to Sacramento, still working that earlier hit and run with injuries. That's why it's still on the board, westbound 80 around Greenback, as some measurements being taken, I guess, of the activity there. Over in Bell Road, eastbound 80, that's climbing the hill around Bell Road. Looks like I think a dog that's been running in out of traffic, and there's somebody that's pulled over trying to take care of it. It's in the center divide, so be aware of that traffic hazard. Weather next.
8: Are you ready to provide a home for a mosquito fish or two? Hi, it's Barbara Svenhard with an aquatic episode of Community Calendar. It's time to reduce the population of those opportunistic mosquitoes with a fish that is on our side. Mosquito fish adoptions are on Thursdays on the 14th and 28th of May, on Tuesdays on the 9th and 23rd in June, and on Tuesday, July 7th. All of the mosquito fish distributions are drive-through only between 10 and noon in the Rood Center parking lot. Seems like there was something else I was supposed to say about this, but, well, it'll come to me. And the 131st Cherry Festival and Parade is Saturday, June 27th from 10 to 5 in North San Juan at the Community Center. The longest tradition on the ridge. Call 530-292-9048 for more information. This is Barbara Svenhart for KNCO News Talk 830. Well, I called a friend to remind me of what else I was supposed to say about those fish. Help me out, Polly.
9: Do not eat the mosquito fish.
8: Thank you, Polly. If I hadn't remembered, the mocking would have been insufferable. You know what I mean.
9: Do not eat the mosquito fish.
8: You're right. It cannot be said enough.
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3: KNCN News Time, about 820, 70 degrees. Time to take a look at weather, find out how warm we're going to get. We'll go to the BNC Ace Home and Garden Weather Center. Ace is the place, and the place we find Dan Holliday. Good morning, Dan.
11: Good morning.
3: How you doing today?
11: Well, I'm just hiding out here in the weather bunker on the second story, making sure that all is well.
3: Is it air conditioned? That's what the bunker needs to be all of a sudden again.
11: We always have an air-conditioned bunker because we wouldn't know what to do without, especially on a day like today.
3: Yeah, exactly. All of a sudden, people really are like, wow, I do have to crank on the air conditioner. We always try to postpone it for as long as we can, but these have been several pretty warm days and another one on tap today, the way it sounds.
11: Well, and the interesting thing about it is we won't even probably need the air conditioner on Monday.
3: Exactly. See, and so we don't mind it that much. You know, if it cools down at night, that's always a good thing. And then when we get these breaks in between, yeah, we feel okay about that. So we know
11: we feel normal again.
3: The dog days will be here before long, and I don't want to get Ranger upset, but yeah, the dog days are coming.
11: Well, I mean, you know, he gets enough attention as it is. He doesn't need any more. Probably.
3: Yeah, he's literally laying right in the middle of the hallway where people are walking around. Just amazing.
11: Why in the world would that surprise anyone?
3: Yeah,
11: right?
3: I know. Exactly right. Exactly right. But for people that want to take their dogs out for a walk, earlier the better today, the way it sounds.
11: Oh, 100%. Yeah, today is the day you want to make sure and either go take a walk before it gets warm or probably a little bit later on this evening. That'd be ideal, I think, for just about everybody.
3: Exactly right.
11: But the heat is certainly going to be building into the valley. No question about that. Things are toasty warm there and going to continue to be that way for quite a while here, and at least into the next 24 hours or so. What we're seeing now is this high-pressure ridge is going to slowly start to break down and be replaced by a low-pressure system that is emerging out of the Gulf of Alaska, actually. Had to think about where it was, but it's well off to the north and to the west of us. Once it makes its way in, it will drop temperatures about 10 degrees tomorrow, and it will stay that way into Sunday, and we'll see another drop in temperature by about 9 to 10 degrees on Monday. So cooler air with about a 20-degree difference between Saturday and Monday, or I should say today and Monday, but we even have chances of light rain developing by Monday, Monday night, and Tuesday. That will move out by Wednesday as we rebound into the mid to upper 70s for the high. Today, sunny, very warm with a high in the upper 80s, upper 90s in the valley, clear in 59 tonight, sunny 76 tomorrow, 77 on Sunday. For weather anytime, click on the Weather Center at KNCO.com. I'm meteorologist Dan Holliday on KNCO News Talk 830.
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3: KNCO News Time, about 828, 71 degrees. Time for sports. Well, the NBA Finals back tonight. The Knicks and Spurs square off Game 2 from San Antonio this evening as New York took an early lead after clawing back from a 14-point deficit to stun the Western Conference champs with a comeback win. Knicks have won a dozen playoff games in a row, which is a very impressive number. Stanley Cup Finals even after the first two games of the series as the Hurricanes put together their own thrilling comeback to erase a late two-goal deficit and win in overtime against the Vegas Golden Knights 4-3. It was Seth Jarvis who got the game-winning goal.
23: It's huge to be able to contribute to a win and help the team out like that's nice. Get the power play going even more after Jordo, follow his lead. And just keep this wave rolling now.
3: Yeah, we'll see. He has a feeling it's going to be a long series. The Giants split their four-game series against the Brewers. Didn't look that way in the beginning, but they clawed their way and scored early and then scored late. A 12-9 win against Milwaukee in the series finale. Eric Haas. A grand slam in the seventh inning, one of the big shots in that game. Young-Hoo Lee went 4-for-5 with 3 runs scored and an RBI. The Athletics, though, unable to complete a 3-game sweep of their own of the Cubbies as the A's were walked off by Chicago. 7-6 series finale at Wrigley. Shea Langeliers did go 2-for-4 with a couple of homers, 3 RBIs in that one. Craig Counsell, though, Cub manager, happy with the comeback. Hope they can build off it.
24: You know, it definitely took a lot to get there, and like you said, a lot of really good things, and it was, you know, an inning where we finally put together an inning where we strung together a whole bunch of pretty darn good at-bats.
3: And, we got up next, got a better life with Dr. Sanjay Gupta, and I also think we'll hear from San Francisco Youth and Families. For News Talk 830 Sports, I'm Tom Fitzsimmons.
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0: Breast cancer is the most common cancer among women in the world. And according to a new study out of the University of Washington School of Medicine, an estimated 3.5 million cases a year are expected by 2050. Now, the good news is we've gotten so much better at screening, earlier detection, and cutting-edge treatments in many countries, including here in the United States. But even here in America, black women have a death rate from breast cancer that is 40% higher than white women, a disparity that exists despite our world-class treatment infrastructure. 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I'm Dr. Sanjay Gupta, helping you live a better life.
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19: 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It's not a command, but it's a really good way to know what's making news in Nevada County.
3: 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In for Michelle Young today, Daniel Cedarquist. Good morning, Daniel.
7: Good morning. Happy Friday.
3: Happy Friday to you. Nice of you to fill in for Michelle today. I thought Michelle had a, when you called in, I thought Michelle had a very, like a cold or something, very deep voice.
7: Nah.
3: Very good. Very good. Well, it's good having you here.
7: Yeah, and it's always nice to call in on these things. And with this one, you know, I want to talk about a group of kids that's overlooked quite a lot, even during a month like this one. You know, LGBT youth make up about 30% of our kids in foster care in California. That's almost one in three. And there's a lot of data that kind of talks about what's going on for these kids and some of the things that can happen for these kids. You know, compared to their cisgender heterosexual peers, LGBT youth in care, they experience more placements, often five or more placements, and they stay in the system significantly longer, oftentimes more than two times as long. And they're more likely to be moved from home to home. They're more likely to be unhoused after they age out. They're more likely to feel that no one truly sees them for who they are. And so with June being Pride Month, this is really about visibility, but it's also about safety and stability and love. These kids, they don't need a parade as much as they need a permanent porch light, someone to call them home, somewhere where their identity is not just tolerated, it's celebrated. And so what I want people to do, you know, there's always got to be a call to action here, because right now there are LGBT youth and especially teens in California's foster care system waiting for somebody to say, hey, I see you. You belong here. And a lot of the time people will say to me out in the world, well, you know, I don't want to mess it up. I don't want to do it wrong. And so I respond to that always with, if not you, then who? Someone has to step up. Someone has to step forward. And so if you're listening, if you feel like you're ready to learn what it is to be an affirming home for a child, to be that one person that says, you matter to me, you can give us a call so you can start the foster care approval process at 916-344-0199 Or, of course, you can always visit our website, ssyaf.org.
3: Daniel, great report. 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All right, you have a good weekend.
7: You too, and I think Michelle will be back next week. I'll check in with her.
3: All right, sounds great. Thank you. KNC News Time, 8:35. 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
19: With more practical tips and useful advice, this is the Old Farmer's Almanac Radio Report for Friday, June 5th, the 156th day of the year. Actor Mark Wahlberg has a birthday, and a foot of snow fell at the Mammoth Mountain ski area in California on this day in 1993. If you know your wild berries, this is a great time of year to be out foraging. Here are some of the most frequent berry identification questions we hear. How can I tell a blackberry from a black raspberry? Here are some easy ways to identify them. When picked, blackberries will show part of the white stem in the center, while the core of a black raspberry is hollow. Blackberries are also larger and shinier and typically appear later in the season. Red raspberries have a close look-alike to the thimbleberry. Its shape is flatter and wider, and the stem has no thorns. That's the Old Farmer's Almanac Radio Report. Learn more at almanac.com.
3: 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KNC News Time, 8:38. We'll call it 72 degrees. Take a look at weather from the BNC Ace Home and Garden Weather Center, where Ace is the place. Kind of summer-like temperatures. Had some yesterday, have some today. We'll cool down as we get towards the weekend. As a trough moves on through, we'll get the Delta breeze kicked back into gear, so we'll cool off nicely at night, even in the valley. And tomorrow, I should say not only tomorrow, but by Monday into Tuesday, we'll get back into the 70s and even a chance of rain possibility, maybe in the high country. Temperature-wise today, though, we're going to flirt with 90 here in the Grass Valley, Nevada City area with sunny skies. Clear tonight, mostly sunny on Saturday. Saturday's high, more like mid-70s or so. 72 degrees right now.
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3: KNC News Time, just about 8:39, 72 degrees. Good morning, I'm Tom Fitzsimmons. Thanks for joining us this Friday. It is time for our final newscast for Friday morning. For that, we head back to our newsroom. Join Paul Haas. Good morning, Paul.
10: Good morning, Tom. Good morning, Nevada County. Happy Friday, everybody. Welcome to the weekend. As we get ready for the first post-June primary vote update in Nevada County later this afternoon, the leading vote-getter for one of two available seats on the Nevada City Council talked to KNCO. Michaela Sortland says she's looking for balance in the future retail character of the downtown. Earlier this year, a number of longtime merchants expressed concerns to the City Planning Commission about more new businesses proposed that they feel don't fit the traditional small retail shop mold and could possibly reduce customer and tourist traffic. Sortland says she's sympathetic, but it's becoming increasingly important to broaden the sales tax base with many empty buildings still needing to be filled.
11: The changing economic times, we got to put all of our minds together and all of our creative energy together to come up with the best solutions, because we're in a new era, and I think that we'll be our best when we come to the table together, bring our talents, bring our thoughts. How do we persevere, you know, in the ways that we have in the past, but moving into the future?
10: This is Sortland's first effort at running for public office. She's a legal advocate for the disabled. She's also a local professional musician and says supporting the arts will always be important to the Nevada City.
11: Artistic expression has always been a big part of Nevada City. We're a cultural epicenter. We're an artistic epicenter. Focusing on that is really important, and encouraging the artists that live here. We also have to make sure that artists can afford to live here, and really encouraging and fostering artistic growth and development as much as we can.
10: Sortland also describes herself as a local environmentalist and would like to promote zero waste goals more. She's also stated when she began her campaign that she wants to prioritize wildfire resilience and public safety, as well as securing and modernizing water and sewer infrastructure. And a recent discovery at Bowman Reservoir, perhaps the most popular undeveloped NID camping area, highlights a growing problem facing recreation areas in the Sierra. District Recreation Manager Monica Reyes says visitors stuffed bags of household garbage into a vault toilet that rendered the facility nearly unusable and created an unpleasant, unsanitary cleanup for crews.
12: You know, we go up there not knowing that that's there, and we're not even prepared to clean that up. So we have to bring in our sewer person to come in and empty out the tank, and so we can pull the bags out. It poses a health and safety issue for people that are camping, but also for my staff that are cleaning up the mess.
10: Reyes notes the incident is more than an isolated act of carelessness. She says it's part of a troubling pattern of littering, abandoned campfires, and irresponsible recreation that threatens public health, wildlife, and the forest. And the undeveloped camping areas have no hosts, janitorial services, or trash collection.
12: And as we get more information out, remind people of the pack-in, pack-out, and it's their responsibility, I think people start to be more educated and start to believe in the philosophy. But it's just that, you know, that beginning May, early June, people just forget. And it might not even be forgetting. It might be the new campers that go out there and just think that somebody's going to come and, if I leave this here, somebody will come and get it.
10: Ray says trash is more than an eyesore. It increases the likelihood of risky encounters with wildlife. Visitors are reminded that bear boxes are designed for temporary food storage, but not garbage containers. She says these messages are especially important because Bowman Reservoir sits within the Sierra Nevada headwaters. And as students begin their summer vacation soon, the Nevada County Libraries are getting ready to kick off their annual summer learning program. Youth Services Librarian and Tricia Casper says the season, as always, begins with the Summer Learning Challenge, which starts tomorrow for kids up to 18 years of age. Participants pick up a garden game board at any library branch, and they'll just follow stepping stones and complete daily activities of up to 15 minutes each. Completed challenges must be returned by August 8th. Casper says youth 13 to 18 years old may also participate in the Teen Bonus Genre Challenge.
13: And they read three books in a row, like a bingo. And when they're finished, they bring it in and they're entered to win a Nintendo Switch. We do have teens who come in and check out our books, but there are so many ways to read. And, you know, studies show that listening to an audiobook has the same benefits as reading a physical book. The only difference is that if you need to study, it's better to study with a physical book.
10: Casper says this year's theme is plant a seed, read. She says a farm grows food that nourishes our bodies, and library grows ideas that nourish our minds. It all starts with a free library hoedown from 1 to 3 p.m. tomorrow at the Grass Valley Library.
13: So we're going to have a petting zoo, and Sammy's friends are going to have some adoptable pets there. We're going to have face painting and lazy dog ice cream. And the librarians will be dressed as farmers.
10: And that all begins tomorrow at 1 o'clock, goes till 3 at the Grass Valley Library. KNCO News Time, 8:44. Up next, the Health and Safety Fire Preparedness Carnival, also taking place tomorrow.
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16: 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Very, very warm system overhead, a high pressure.
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10: Each year, local law enforcement, fire, and health agencies across the county come together to celebrate health and safety. On a recent KNCO on the town, Al Schaefer with the Nevada County Law Enforcement and Fire Protection Council talked about this year's event, which is tomorrow at the Rood Center, starting at 11 and running through 4 p.m. Schaefer says the event started with a focus on children, but over the years has adjusted its reach.
2: And what has changed over 12 years? We started as a children's carnival, and that's where the name came from. But today, a third of our exhibitors are talking to families, a third to children, and about a third to seniors. So it's open to the whole family and the whole community.
10: He says there are multiple organizations with interactive booth, and he says the price is right for all ages. There's no charge to enter or to eat. He says kids and adults alike enjoy seeing the big equipment and meeting personnel.
2: We have all of our apparatus from various fire department and law enforcement, rescue, hospital, ambulances, and all of that that you can visit and see the kind of equipment that your tax dollars are paying for. And meet the people that will be there saving your life.
10: Now, the big equipment includes the ladder truck with Grass Valley Fire Department. The stabilizers will be set and the ladder will be raised 100 feet in the air. Other fun activities include a jump house and giant slide. He says one fun activity involves a passport and can be done as a team.
2: We've always had an opportunity to win some prizes if they take their family around and meet 12 of our exhibitors.
10: And the Health, Safety, and Fire Preparedness Carnival takes place tomorrow. It takes place on 3 acres in the parking area of the Rood Center. There's plenty of parking. It should be flat and all paved, so it should be easy for people to get around the event. And the first of 3 First Friday art walks is this evening in Nevada City. Chamber of Commerce Executive Director Lynn Skrukrud describes it as an exuberant evening of art in the shops and on the streets. She says more than 20 local artists will be around, with stores also hosting at least one on site.
15: So you can talk to them about their work, get to know their style and their method and what inspires them. And then the shops also, a lot of times, will have little snacks or bites to eat, specials that they're offering in the stores as well. So it's a really great opportunity to meet the artists, and who you might see their work a lot of times around town, and you can put a face to the name and learn who they are.
10: There's also musical entertainment among various performers and other special activities, including the Neo Youth Center, which is returning to the event for the first time in 6 years.
15: We have about 10 vendors who are all artists as well, and the entire event is free to the community, open to all ages, so it's a really great way for the community to come out and enjoy some live music, enjoy visual arts, and have a great time in Nevada City.
10: The chamber officials say the mission of the art walk is to increase awareness, appreciation, and participation in the arts while also increasing commerce for business. And California's high-speed rail project just got a major update, including new plans and a higher price tag. The California High-Speed Rail Authority now estimates the train connecting San Francisco and Los Angeles could cost about $126 billion. It's almost 4 times the original $33 billion plan voters approved in 2008. State officials say the new plan will keep the first section between Merced and Bakersfield on track to open by 2033. Meantime, the Rail Authority has secured a major track and systems contract. Later this year, crews are set to start laying high-speed rail tracks as construction shifts towards building a working railway. And Uber, the thousands of items get left behind by passengers every year. Mark Mayfield has details.
16: Now, the rideshare company is out with its Lost and Found Index, ranking the most forgetful cities along with some of the more unusual items left behind. New York City tops the list with the most items left behind in Ubers, followed by Miami, Chicago, and San Francisco. The most common items left behind include phones, wallets, luggage, keys, and headphones. Some of the more unusual items on the list include dentures, breast milk, an ankle monitor, and a child's prosthetic eye. I'm Mark Mayfield.
10: 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I'm Paul Haas, KNCO News Talk, 8:30.
3: At KNC News Time, 850, 73 degrees. Going to take a look at weather real quickly before I get to our annual D-Day prayer from Franklin Delano Roosevelt that he gave to the nation on D-Day, which is tomorrow. We'll celebrate that today. Lots of sunshine, warm temperatures, a lot like yesterday. Grass Valley, Nevada City, Colfax, and LaFleur with 90 the high for today. We'll take about 12 degrees off for the daytime high tomorrow. Currently 73 degrees. 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
17: Nevada County has always been considered a very tolerant live-and-let-live county. Hi, this is Jerry Serino. History records that more than 100 years of Donation Day Parade that yields tons of food for our local families. This annual act of compassion has taught our children from a very early age the culture of caring. The 49er fire brought unsolicited donations from children's piggy banks and pockets full of coins following their parents' example. Our kids today display that Nevada County unselfish compassion by showing up to load firewood for seniors, volunteer at caregiving facilities, and many other acts of volunteerism too numerous to mention that aid our nonprofit organizations, which focus on helping local citizens. However, we're losing that considerate culture because we are losing our children. They are the only ones that possess that culture in their hearts and will pass it on to the next generation. Currently, most have to leave the county after high school, and witnessing the response from the small but vehemently vocal group of short-sighted residents from the Cedar Ridge area, you have demonstrated that you do not want these kids to return. You've got yours, and you obviously forgot why you are attracted to our county. I've designed a project called Hidden Grove, a live-work-play project, as a model to bring our children home, back to Nevada County. They are the most precious assets and essential citizens that you should be proud to have as neighbors. I ask all of you opponents to the Hidden Grove Project, where do you get the right to take the opportunity away from our children to come home? How can you tell Nevada County that you do not have the right to preserve that precious Nevada County culture of good people helping good people? That is what makes us who we are. That's who you came to enjoy.
3: 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This is the D-Day prayer delivered by Franklin Delano Roosevelt to the nation, June 6, 1944.
18: My fellow Americans, last night when I spoke with you about the fall of Rome, I knew at that moment the troops of the United States and our allies were crossing the channel in another and greater operation. It has come to pass with success thus far. And so, in this poignant hour, I ask you to join with me in prayer. Almighty God, our sons, pride of our nation, this day have set upon a mighty endeavor, a struggle to preserve our republic, our religion, and our civilization, and to set free a suffering humanity. Lead them straight and true. Give strength to their arms, stoutness to their hearts, steadfastness in their faith. They will need thy blessings. Their road will be long and hard. For the enemy is strong. He may hurl back our forces. Success may not come with rushing speed, but we shall return again and again. And we know that by thy grace and by the righteousness of our cause, our sons will triumph. They will be sore tried by night and by day, without rest, until the victory is won. The darkness will be rent by noise and flame. Men's souls will be shaken with the violences of war. For these men are lately drawn from the ways of peace. They fight not for the lust of conquest. They fight to end conquest. They fight to liberate. They fight to let justice arise and tolerance and goodwill among all thy people. They yearn but for the end of battle, for their return to the haven of home. Some will never return. Embrace these, Father, and receive them, thy heroic servants, into thy kingdom. And for us at home, fathers, mothers, children, wives, sisters, and brothers of brave men overseas, whose thoughts and prayers are ever with them, help us, Almighty God, to rededicate ourselves in renewed faith in Thee in this hour of great sacrifice. Many people have urged that I call the nation into a single day of special prayer. But because the road is long and the desire is great, I ask that our people devote themselves in a continuance of prayer. As we rise to each new day, and again when each day is spent, let words of prayer be on our lips, invoking thy help to our efforts. Give us strength, too, strengthen our daily tasks, to redouble the contributions we make in the physical and the material support of our armed forces. And let our hearts be stout to wait out the long travail, to bear sorrows that may come, to impart our courage unto our sons, wheresoever they may be. And, O Lord, give us faith. Give us faith in Thee, faith in our sons, faith in each other, faith in our united crusade. Let not the keenness of our spirit ever be dulled. Let not the impacts of temporary events, of temporal matters of but fleeting moment, let not these deter us in our unconquerable purpose. With thy blessing, we shall prevail over the unholy forces of our enemy. Help us to conquer the apostles of greed and racial arrogances. Lead us to the saving of our country, and with our sister nations into a world unity that will spell a sure peace, a peace invulnerable to the schemings of unworthy men, and a peace that will let all men live in freedom, reaping the just rewards of their honest toil. Thy will be done, Almighty God.
3: D-Day Prayer by FDR. Hard to talk out of that one. Yeah, D-Day's tomorrow. Keep it in your thoughts. Weather-wise, going to be a beautiful day today. Lots of sunshine, warm temperatures. Going to feel summer-like with it approaching about 90 degrees. So if you have errands to do, early part of the day is probably best. Get those things done. Keep the pets at home. Like Ranger stays air-conditioned, and if I have to do some running around, it's probably the best thing to do. Cars get very hot very quickly, even with the windows cracked this time of year. Got ABC News top of the hour, followed by a special show, half hour of KNC Insight, because it's a Grass Valley Provision show. That means Ari's in the house. I think Gabby Garcia is going to be joining him as well, so looking forward to that. That follows ABC News. Have a great day.
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20: from ABC News. I'm Mike Dubusky. The job market is showing signs of resilience despite a challenging economic picture. ABC's Sherry Preston has the latest.
21: Another strong jobs report, this one for the month of May. Analysts have been expecting about 80,000 jobs to have been added to the U.S. economy last month. Instead, they added a solid 172,000, showing resilience despite rising costs from the war. Revised numbers for March and April also show even more hiring than had been reported. The unemployment rate remains unchanged at 4.3%, where it's been for most of the year.
20: President Trump posting on social media, calling the report great and that growth does not mean inflation. The Dallas Fed president and others have recently indicated higher interest rates could be necessary later this year. The Senate has passed a $70 billion immigration enforcement package. Not included, anything to stop the anti-weaponization fund. More from ABC News senior political correspondent Rachel Scott.
22: For more than 18 hours, Democrats and some Republicans introducing measures to rein in the fund, aimed at compensating President Trump's allies, possibly even the rioters who attacked police officers on January 6th. All of those efforts failed. For weeks, acting Attorney General Todd Blanche defended the fund. But after a firestorm of criticism, he testified it had been dropped.
20: Since then, President Trump has indicated he doesn't know what the future of the fund might be and called it a beautiful thing. A blast of summer heat this weekend taking aim at the East Coast.
23: One thing working for us is even though New York City looking gorgeous this morning at almost 70, going to near 90 today, over 90 tomorrow, the dew points are low, meaning that the humidity isn't that thick. However, Philadelphia warms into the 90s, low 90s, maybe even mid 90s, and they have gone remote for Philadelphia public schools.
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0: 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The number, 477-5626. That's 477-KNCO. The opinions expressed are those of the hosts and callers and do not reflect the opinions of the advertiser, staff, or ownership of Nevada County Broadcasters. 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
3: 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It's going to be

0: Cancer patient, right. Battling things, you know, battling sleep, battling pain, battling sometimes nausea, you know, all these things that I'm finding relief from.
1: Yeah.
0: Some of your products over there at Grass Valley Provision. So thank you so much.
1: Absolutely, absolutely. It's been a pleasure working with you, and it's great to be back on air again.
0: No, it's great having you here. And you bring in a woman named Gabby. First off, anybody named Gabby becomes instantly one of my favorite people. Gabby, do you get a lot of people that love your first name? I imagine it's short for Gabriella.
2: Yes.
0: All right. Now, you decided just to go Gabby?
2: When I was in kindergarten, my dad said they would never call me Gabby, and then I started calling myself Gabby, and he couldn't deny it. So I've been Gabby ever since.
0: It. I know, because I love the way Gabriella looks, and I've known Gabriellas over my life, but they're all called Gabby, and they're all great people. So Gabby Garcia is here. How do you guys know each other here, Gabby and Ari? How do you guys know?
2: I work with Ari. I'm a vendor, so the Grass Valley Provisions carry our edible products. I work with Kiva Confections. We're known for five brands. We have the Kiva Chocolate Bar, which is, we just celebrated our 15-year anniversary.
0: Congratulations. Wow, that's impressive. Okay.
2: And then our number one seller is the Camino Edible. It's a gummy, very popular. They come in the little round 10. People are very familiar with them. Uh-huh. 30% off on Fridays at Grass Valley Provisions. And then we carry Lost Farm, which is a strain-specific live resin, live rosin chew, kind of like a taffy or a Starburst.
0: Yes.
2: And then they also make a gummy, too. It's very popular up here. The community really loves that strain-specific live resin, live rosin. And then we have a low-dose Petromint. It's 2.5 milligrams. You get 40 little mints in the tin. Very discreet, very low dose. You can kind of control how much you're taking. Just really great products.
1: Those of you who have come to Provisions before and shop for edibles, you probably already know about their products. Kiva is one of our longest tenured brands at the store, and Gabby is also one of our longest relationship vendors in our industry. So it's always awesome to have them over. Yeah.
0: Now, okay, so when you're getting products into Grass Valley Provisions, it must go through a vetting process, right?
1: Absolutely.
0: To get high quality stuff. That's not true. You guys are all about over there.
1: Absolutely. Yeah. You know, I won't go too deep into our process, but definitely, yeah, we have to make sure that many different people who have different levels of experience in cannabis try the product and approve of it before it comes on our shelf.
0: All right. So that brings you, Gabby, into this, because how did you get involved with this part of the industry? Have you been involved for a long time as well?
2: I have not. I come from alcohol. I owned my own live music venues down in Sacramento, and we all know COVID hit and things changed.
0: Oh, yeah, big time.
2: I always wanted to make the jump to cannabis. I was named after my dad's best friend who was in Vietnam, passed away. Hmm. My dad's a Vietnam vet. He chose cannabis instead of alcohol, and I feel very privileged for that.
0: Good for your dad.
2: So very positive experience upbringing surrounding cannabis. So I just love that what I do in cannabis and what we sell. It's a very premium product, very consistent, and it just helps a lot of people. We get love letters in our social media and emails all the time just about how much it helps people. So I love that I can share that with everyone and meet people like Ari and yourself in the process.
0: Well, it's a scientific process. I guess that's the thing. You know, guys like your dad and myself, you know, is a different product way back when. You know, it was just recreational, and you got some stuff out of it. I remember people playing around with the idea of teas and things like that. Boy, that wasn't pretty. I'll tell you. I'm still picking stuff out decades later.
2: Yeah, the science behind it is remarkable. I remember when I was a child, I wanted to be what I called a pot scientist, and my parents were like, "You're crazy." And now I look at them and say, look at now.
0: Yeah.
2: You know, my dad said never in his lifetime did he think it would progress this far. The science behind it is what really makes our edibles stand out. We do a custom blend of terpenes. We use minor cannabinoids to target special effects. We have everything from energy to deep sleep. Exhilarate, balance, recover. So just really great products that, you know, you can specifically use for what you're looking for.
0: Now, here's the thing, Gabby, you sound like a scientist. You just you just throw those terms out there and stuff. And in some respects, it almost, I've talked to Ari about this a lot of times, it's almost like the intimidation thing about it, because it seems more complicated, yet I have a feeling it's probably easier than what we think. As far as figuring it out.
2: 100%. And everyone that works at Grass Valley Provisions has all of this knowledge. We go and we share our knowledge with them about our products. all the vendors come out, teach them about

0: about their products. They're very knowledgeable. You tell them what ails you and they find what fixes you.
1: Yeah,
2: totally. Yeah. I mean, and I think it's also comes down to everyone is trying to get something different out of it, right?
1: Yeah.
2: And we can recommend the products that we think would work best for you, but we don't always know. And whether it's pain or sleep, you know, we're actually sponsoring the Lake Wildwood Member Guest Golf Tournament. Just yesterday, we were out there and someone came up to us and said, I've been having serious problems with my knee, torn meniscus, and started eating some of these Kiva Lost Farm edibles, and bam, I can finally sleep at night. I'm feeling a lot better.
1: Is that right?
2: That is right.
1: Okay, Lost, I don't want to make sure people heard the first part of that, though, our golf tournament and you guys.
2: Right.
1: You see what I'm saying about you guys, again, getting more mainstream and stuff?
2: Mm-hmm. Absolutely.
1: I mean, that's actually a pretty cool thing to do.
2: Yeah.
1: And again,
2: it's awesome to see all the support.
1: I imagine
2: out.
1: It was a little older clientele maybe down there.
2: Sure.
1: Lake Wildwood, right?
2: Yeah, absolutely.
1: All right.
2: Yeah, but that doesn't affect the interest levels. I will say that. Had nothing to do with age as far as we're concerned.
1: Yeah. Now, Gabby, since you were involved with the music industry and stuff, have times changed as far as people accepting marijuana and the benefits more and more? Mainstream-wise?
0: Absolutely, but we're still fighting that negative connotation a lot of people grew up with, especially the older community. They just grew up with so much negativity around it. I feel like they're very curious. So the more open we are to talk to them and inviting the shop is and the people who work there, I have so many people in edible space going from smoking to using edibles. As you get older, I try to get my mom to use more edibles, but always you could use them in conjunction as well, you know. So I'll smoke a little and eat a little, and when the head high is kind of wearing off, the body high is feeling great. So
1: yeah.
0: You know, there's multiple ways to just to use the edibles in conjunction with what you're doing now, or to kind of taper off smoking and use edibles more.
1: All right, now with your product line, it sounds top-notch.
0: It is top-notch.
1: It is top-notch.
0: Yes.
1: All right. How much training do you have? Like, so you're kind of the sales rep going out there, right, for lack of a better term?
0: Correct.
1: Going out there to places?
0: Correct. They call me an account executive, but I'm the sales
1: Look
0: rep.
1: Look at you, account executive.
0: Right. But also do all of the merchandising. So I work with Rose over at Grass Valley Provisions for merchandising and looking great, as well as, setting up programming with Ari, marketing, events, stuff like that. So,
1: all right. Now, here's the thing, because what thing is with Ari? We've talked about farmers. It's been a tough time out there for them. Does that translate to being tough times for products that you're making, or has it been good because of the demand out there?
0: Well, I mean, I think it's tough times for everyone everywhere right now.
1: Yeah.
0: We do supply, since we count on farmers that guarantee that we have our product to be able to produce our evergreen SKUs. So we have, I call her our sorceress, and she sources all of our flour for our products.
1: Oh,
0: and,
1: yeah. I love that. Okay.
0: So she guarantees, the farmers guarantee that they can produce X amount so we can, make sure we have good product. And we use everything. We use distillate with custom terpenes in our Camino.
1: They said this terpenes again. What are terpenes, if you don't mind me asking?
0: Terpenes are botanical...
2: So they're aromatic compounds, right? So we talked about this a little bit last month with Chris French. But, think about the concept of fresh basil versus dried basil, right?
1: Yeah, yeah.
2: So when you're smelling that fresh basil, it smells really, really good. But it's a very... it's something you have to be careful with. You know, if you heat it too much, it can wilt. If you don't take care of it, it can get smashed up. So with that fresh cannabis and those fresh terpenes, we have to be very careful with handling them and keeping them nice. As opposed to distillate products that use dried cannabis, where we can kind of work more the chemicals and not care too much about the smell. So
1: yeah, Chris was kind of the chef, right?
2: Yeah,
1: that's like his nickname and stuff. So he was another sorcerer, I guess you could say. Maybe not sorceress, but sorcerer gets that stuff and really
2: Absolutely.
1: Took it to that extra level.
0: Yeah,
1: which is what it's all about. With your products over there, it sounds in particular.
2: Yeah, 100%. And I know you guys have different ratio products, and we'll get to what that means. But Chris is one of those people who will extract the cannabis, different parts of it, and then that gets sent over to edible companies such as Kiva, who can make edibles that are specific to what you're looking for, right? So we're talking about isolating different parts of the cannabis plant and inserting them where they're needed.
1: All right. So that part of it over there at Kiva, is that what happens? The supply, you know, you have your supply that you're going out to your distributors.
0: Absolutely.
1: And then they're telling Kiva, hey, Kiva, you know what we can use is something to affect this or something to help with this.
0: Well, we have our research and development team that tells our extractors and our team what they want and what we're going to add to our products. So the terpenes in the edible, we are using that to add to the effect. So certain terpenes give you certain effects.
1: Yeah.
0: So, you know, you'll find different terpenes and exhilarate than you would our sleep, right? So, and then we use different cannabinoids, which absolutely affects the effect. So we all are pretty familiar with CBN. It's what we use for sleep. And then CBG is kind of like the new onset. I call it the mama cannabinoid. We find it in the very young plant. CBD, I feel like, is probably the most popular.
1: Yes, by that term.
0: CBD, right. Absolutely. So we have triple ratios with like CBN and CBD that absolutely help with sleep. We have, CBD products, balance, I think, are great for pain. We have, my favorite is Exhilarate with CBC and CBG. I say it just makes everything fun. I had a lady tell me they make her sparkle.
1: That's a nice term.
0: Who doesn't want to sparkle?
1: Exactly. That's a totally nice term.
0: So just everyone's like, which one's your favorite? And I was like, what are we doing? Are we watching a movie? Are we going to a concert? Are we going to bed? Are we just got out of the gym? Because it depends on what we're doing, which one's my favorite, because it's literally like one for everything.
1: Yeah. Yeah. And that's the interesting process. Like I'm like the poster boy, you know, in some respects, having conversations like this. So it's a great blessing for me. But I have this job, you know, which is a great gig, talking to people like you, Gabby and Ari, that, you know, about this. But I have to have a certain energy level, have to have clarity of thought, you know what I mean, and just keep it going and not be so fatigued. That's the thing I battle constantly is fatigue.
0: THCV. Yeah. They call it Weederall.
1: Weederall, huh? Mm-hmm.
2: Yeah,
0: it's great for energy, focus, brain fog, all these things. I actually really enjoy the product. The Lost Farm, we have a Jack Herrera, which is a sativa strain with added THCV. I say it's the get stuff done gummy or two. You eat one of those if you're building IKEA furniture or a spreadsheet.
2: Yeah. And, you know, just to connect this whole concept to something people are maybe familiar with, back in the day, the thought was, you know, I'm going to smoke this strain because it's good for me and it does the things that I need. And what the people really meant back in the day is this strain has the right cannabinoids. It has that CBG that I'm looking for. And nowadays we have the science to actually put the right things in the right product and get you where you want to go.
1: Yeah. I guess that's the thing for you two, is that we have to kind of constantly educate people. It's not just stuff that's just thrown together. This is stuff that's all scientific and really researched well.
0: Yes.
1: And controlled.
0: A lot of time and energy. Everything goes off to testing. We test all of our products. When I ask why people choose Camino or Lost Farm, they usually say consistency. What you got 6 months ago is what you get today, what you'll get tomorrow, what you'll get from a year from now. You don't want to go take a gummy and have a different experience than you had last time.
1: Exactly.
0: So you get what you expect, and I think people really appreciate that. A lot of times people say, oh, I ate an edible one time and never again. And I say that is exactly the reason we exist, is for consistently dosed edibles, so you don't eat too much, you don't have a bad experience. We have everything from like a 2.5 milligram to 10 milligram chew. All edibles in California come in a 100 milligram package, whether it's one piece or 40 pieces. That's the max for an edible in California. And you'll find it in all different forms. So,
1: all right. How big is an area do you cover as far as, sales territory?
0: For me, I'm the Central Valley. So from Chico all the way down to where they start wearing Dodger hats.
1: Bakersfield, that's, for sure.
0: No, not quite Bakersfield, but like Porterville. So I say, how do you know if you're in NorCal or SoCal? Are they wearing Giants hats or Dodger hats? That's
1: right.
0: You know where the line is.
1: I have some grandkids down by San Luis Obispo area, and that's like right on the edge.
0: Right on the cusp there.
1: Yeah,
0: so
1: it's like 50-50.
0: Yep.
1: So yeah, that's a great way to put it. Is it a fun job?
0: It is. It's a great job. The cannabis industry is just absolutely amazing. Everyone I meet is so eclectic, and it's just really made for all different types, all different ages. I thought maybe I was a little bit old for the space, but not at all. Like, it just fits so perfect. Everyone is just coming from alcohol too, which, you know, was great, and it supported me most of my life, but it's can be ugly, right?
1: Oh yeah, yeah. No, it is. Yeah.
0: People say, "Oh, you support cannabis," and I said, "I come from alcohol. I never saw a mother and a son smoke a joint, get in a fist fight. I've never seen best friends smoke a joint and get in a fist fight.
2: Yeah.
0: I've never seen a husband and wife smoke a joint, get in a fist fight. Right. I've seen all of that on alcohol."
1: Yeah, yeah. It is totally two different worlds. Provisions place. As far as outfits that you deal with, what makes Grass Valley Provision so special?
0: It is absolutely gorgeous. The experience you have there, the knowledgeable staff. Every time we go, it's just warm and welcoming. The products they carry, it's like you're not going to buy anything that's bad there. You can just really count on the people.
1: Yeah, I will say this, Ari. I was just up in the Pacific Northwest because my daughter had a baby. Yeah. So I went on a little road trip up there to see the... Thank you. Yeah. So like... One of my kids finally figured it out, how to do that about the baby.
0: I have a grand dog.
1: Yeah, there we go. And I took my dog up there to see the grandson.
2: There you go.
1: But I went to a couple places, kind of checked them out. One I didn't even go into, because your place has kind of spoiled me, because your place is a high-class type of place.
2: Yeah. Yeah. You know, I will...
1: Which you feel comfortable about.
2: We love to hear that. But I will say there's also a big difference, you know, state to state.
1: Yeah.
2: And we're lucky enough to be in California, where... is what I like to think of as the gold standard for cannabis dispensaries in general. Yeah,
0: kind of the mecca here in Grass Valley.
1: I'm sure it is, but when I think about the other side of that, we're heavily regulated. So I mean, we've talked to farmers. Does that put extra pressure on Kiva and the products to you know make sure everything is checked and whatever they do as far as.
0: Yeah, absolutely. You know, sometimes we run into inventory issues because we had to throw a batch out. It didn't come out the right color or flavor, or the, you know, ratio wasn't right. And everything goes off to testing. So once we have product, it has to go to testing. And once we get it back from testing, then it gets released. And then we can dump it into inventory. They do the metric system, which is the track and trace from seed to consumption. So basically from the time the plant starts to the time you put it in your mouth or your body, there's a trace for it.
1: Yeah.
0: It's
1: yeah.
0: pretty complicated. We have to put like QR codes on all of our packaging so they can scan it. And so, you know, California is very highly regulated and taxed. I wish we could kind of get our act together on that and make it a little bit more consumer friendly. But it's great that it's, you know, it's standardized, it's tested, it's regulated, you know, and that's also another great thing about Grass Valley Provision, because people, you know, x-ray weed and do all these things. Yeah. So when you're out there, you really don't know what you're buying. So that's why when you have great.
2: Yeah. And I will echo the sentiment that we talked about earlier, that consistency is just so important in our industry, and one of the reasons why we love working with Kiva and really any farmer or producer who can put out consistent products, because it is so difficult in our industry. At the end of the day, you're growing a plant, right? And you're expected for the plant to be the same through winter, through summer, through spring, and through fall.
1: That's right.
2: Right?
1: Yeah.
2: And for that to happen, you have to have people with very good expertise who know what to give the plant and when it needs it. And sometimes batches get thrown out. And that's what separates consistent producers from non-consistent producers, is the ability to recognize, hey, this product is not up to par, and I'm not going to put it on the shelf.
1: I will say this. There's a lot of people sitting at home right now going, well, are these like the bad jelly bellies that you could still eat? They still have an effect? Any ploy we can get these rejects at all, Gabby?
0: Well, if it goes through testing and it doesn't make it, it's okay. Not suitable for consumption, right? But we've done some compassion programs, you know, that as you know, stuff would get old or things like that.
1: Well, thank you for doing that. That's a wonderful thing.
0: Yeah,
1: and it must warm your heart too, knowing that people are getting helped.
0: 100%. When I mean the stories that come back, and you know, taking the co-founder owner of Kiva out occasionally, like people just remember her from 15 years ago. They thank her for creating this product that helped their mother, their father, their cousin with, you know, cancer, MS, all, like, we just get so much, like, love.
1: So. That is wonderful. Well, 15 years is a great milestone. So that is wonderful. And what is it? A special thing on Fridays?
2: Yeah.
1: For Kiva?
2: So Fridays, their Camino line is going to be 30% off. Mm-hmm. And on Monday, we talked about Lost Farms earlier. Mondays is going to be 30% off Lost Farms. Those are my personal favorite. We talked about the fruit chews. So
1: yes.
2: Kind of like Starbursts or. Yeah, those are great.
0: Yeah, great product. Strain specific, so people love Blue Dream's my favorite strain. We have a Blueberry Blue Dream, or GMO. I love, Bat Before Bed. We have the Cherry Lime GMO, and ice cream cake, watermelon gummy. So people are familiar with these strains, and they know that they like it when they smoke it. So my neurospicy brain likes to match the flower with the gummy.
1: Yeah, exactly right. Gabby, you are a breath of sunshine. I'll tell you what. Thank you so much for coming in here and talking about your great products. Easy to find at Grass Valley Provisions,
2: Absolutely. Right?
1: The staff there can walk people through that are listening right now.
2: Oh, man. Half of our edibles are from Kiva, so come find them.
1: Yeah, come find them. And no better place than Grass Valley Provisions. Again, Idaho, Maryland Road. They'll lift up your day. And nobody does it better than Grass Valley Provisions. Gabby Garcia, thank you so much.
0: Thank you so much for having me on.
1: Yeah, and safe travels. All right, great seeing you again, my friend.
2: Great seeing you, Tom.
1: All right, well, we got... Beyond Investments up next, followed by Swap Shop and the Shopping Show here on KNCO News Talk 830.
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4: Here is your forecast on KNCO News Talk 830. Sunny and warm today with a high in the upper 80s and a light westerly wind. It'll be clear overnight till low 59, then sunny and not as warm with a few clouds on Saturday with a high in the mid to upper 70s. Clear Saturday night till low 52, plenty of sunshine ahead on Sunday with a high in the upper 70s. For weather anytime, click on the Weather Center at KNCO.com. I'm meteorologist Ann Holliday on KNCO News Talk 830.
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6: 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Election week.
7: Yes, it is.
6: Primaries.
7: Yeah.
6: Jungle primary in California.
7: Yep.
6: Markets have been doing their thing.
7: Mark, we've had this little pattern for the last few days where, and I even mentioned it on the morning report this morning, that in the morning we start off down. Not huge, just down. By midday, something is positive. So we're a mixed market.
6: That's right.
7: And then I'll look to see at the end of the day, and we're up across the board, all in record territory.
6: Yes.
7: And then we sell in the morning to take some profit takings, and we start the cycle all over
6: again. And start it all over again.
7: This has been a magical market. It really has.
6: It really has, actually. When you really, I mean, it's pretty amazing.
7: With all the stuff that's going on in the world.
6: Yeah. Iran, all the things going on.
7: Tariffs. Yeah, but you got political parties totally divided. You got, the Iran war.
6: Yes.
7: We've got worries about China and Taiwan.
6: Yeah.
7: But all the market wants to go up.
6: Yeah, it's amazing.
7: And it's not just technology. It's industrials. No. It's,
6: Yeah, it's a lot. Pretty cool, really, when you dive in deep and think about it. It's pretty amazing. But starting off summer strong, really.
7: Yes.
6: I think I think you have a little adage, right? The sell in May and go away.
7: Right. There's that.
6: Not a good
7: adage.
6: Idea.
7: Not a good idea.
6: Well, hasn't been a good idea. I should say.
7: Well, at least for May, if you sold
6: so far.
7: So far.
6: Yeah. Yeah. No, it's pretty interesting to see where we're at and see what's going on. How resilient the market's been. Could all change though. Could all change.
7: Oh yeah.
6: And never know.
7: That's why we look at it every day.
6: Yep. We were talking off air here before we got on a little bit about SpaceX going public later this year. You know, it's coming up pretty soon within the next, you know, month or less or whatever it is. You know, and just how the market's really getting ready to prepare for that. And that's going to be a wild one. I mean, they're projecting some pretty crazy stuff in the sense of largest IPO ever in the history of any IPO. You know, possible just sky high valuation of this, of that company. Pretty amazing stuff, really.
7: It is pretty amazing. We'll have to see how it goes though.
6: Yes. Yes. We will see how it goes. But, why don't you start us off, kick us off here, Rick.
7: All right. So we're going to talk about, we got some trivia and we've got some fun stuff, and then we'll talk about today kind of doing a financial review. I know we're not halfway through the year, but we're in the last month of the first half. And I say, you know, if people are planning on going on vacation and all this, maybe they should look at this stuff now and then go on vacation.
6: Yes, yes, absolutely.
7: All right, so we'll start out with some trivia. Back in 1880, wireless telecommunication gets a quick false start when Alexander Graham Bell transmits the first message on his new photophone.
6: Yeah.
7: Which bounces sound off a mirror and uses a beam of sunlight to project the mirror's vibrations onto a photosensitive receiver. Say that three times.
6: No kidding.
7: Although Bell was never able to commercialize his photophone, modern fiber optics work on the same basic principle. So talk about being ahead of your own time.
6: Yeah, no
7: just
6: kidding.
7: Just not ready to just... going
6: pretty
7: back
6: amazing.
7: To... Yes.
6: But, you know, when you really think about it, what that did and where it's been since then is amazing.
7: Yes. I mean, obviously, he came up with a telephone that worked on a different principle, but the foundations there were for modern fiber optics. So back in 1775. So we talk about the national debt, right?
6: Yes.
7: It's been here a long time.
6: It's been, yes.
7: In 1775. So even before the Declaration of Independence, the national debt of the U.S. is born as the Continental Congress authorizes a loan of £6 million to buy gunpowder. Like politicians today, our founding fathers couldn't wait to spend the money they didn't have.
6: Yep.
7: Yep.
6: No surprise there.
7: No surprise there. That is all from Jason Wigg. Zwig, excuse me. 1980. The Business Cycle Dating Committee of the National Bureau of Economic Research, the official arbiter of the nation's economic recessions and expansions, finally declares that a recession has begun in January 1980, that is.
6: Yeah. Wow.
7: Moving on to sports. In 1851, first baseball uniforms are worn by the New York Knickerbockers, which is now the New York Yankees, if you didn't know that. And they don straw hats, white shirts, and blue long trousers. Sounds like they're more like Dodgers. But
6: yeah.
7: Anyways. 1888, baseball poem Casey at the Bat is first published by the San Francisco Examiner. Have you heard that poem, The Mighty Casey Strikes Out?
6: I have not.
7: Oh, it's a famous poem about this big guy comes up and he strikes out at the end of the day.
6: Yeah, yeah.
7: 1925, Major League Baseball Chicago White Sox player-manager Eddie Collins becomes the sixth player to collect 3,000 hits.
6: Oh, nice.
7: I think there's about 10 or 15 now. Moving on to music, 1972, the Rolling Stones kick off their seventh North American tour at the Pacific Coliseum in Vancouver, Canada. The 32-date tour grosses $4 million, making it the richest rock tour in history. $4 million, that's all.
6: Wow.
7: That's 1972. I'm sure that's been passed numerous times.
6: I'm pretty sure a lot of them make that in one show now.
7: Oh, exactly. That's probably a signing bonus.
6: Oh, yeah. I mean, one night, you know, you play one of these stadiums, like, you know, it's got 80,000 people in it.
7: And the people are paying like $200 a ticket.
6: Yeah, easy.
7: Yeah. 1970, Deep Purple released their fourth studio album, Deep Purple in Rock. This was the first album to feature the classic Mark II lineup of Ritchie Blackmore, Ian Gillan, Roger Glover, John Lord, and Ian Paice. In rock was the band's breakthrough album in Europe and peaked at number 4 in the UK charts, remaining in the charts for over a year.
6: Yeah.
7: In automotive history, I only found one thing. 1864, Ransom E. Olds, born one of America's earliest automotive pioneers, enters the world on this day. Oh. And that's where the Oldsmobile came.
6: Oldsmobile.
7: Which, for younger kids, they don't see Oldsmobiles because I don't think that we've made an Oldsmobile in 10 years.
6: Maybe longer.
7: But it was one of the...
6: I'll have to look it up.
7: It was one of the brands under the General Motors.
6: Yeah, I mean, the Oldsmobile, what was that, the 88?
7: Yeah, Delta 88.
6: Yep.
7: So in the hierarchy, you had Cadillac was their flagship.
6: They had some cool cars for a while.
7: They had Cadillac.
6: Yep.
7: And then Buick was the poor man's Cadillac. Then Oldsmobile.
6: And LaSalle, but that was, that, okay. I mean, they were done by the 40s.
7: Yes.
6: But, you know.
7: And then after that, Chevrolet.
6: That's right. And Pontiac.
7: Oh, that's right, Pontiac. Pontiac would be ahead of Chevrolet, I think. Or more sport.
6: Probably slightly. Yeah, yeah. I would agree with that.
7: Anyways, and also, okay. So we've got a couple of things here. We've got, so here's a question for you. What speed did cliff diver Lasse Schaller reach after jumping from a record height of 192 feet in 2015? A, 32.6 miles an hour. B, 52.5 miles an hour. C, 65.8 miles an hour. Or D, 76.4 miles an hour?
6: C.
7: Nope, D, 76.
6: Wow.
7: Can you imagine?
6: That's fast.
7: So 192 feet going 75 miles an hour.
6: Hitting water.
7: Yeah, you hit that wrong and it's not good.
6: I mean,
7: good.
6: It's like hitting concrete if
7: yeah,
6: you hit that thing wrong.
7: That's
6: wow.
7: Just crazy.
6: That is crazy.
7: So now we're going to do some things to ponder.
6: Yes.
7: Things to ponder. Okay, I think we did that one last week. Hold on.
6: You're grabbing from the wrong end of the stack.
7: Probably.
6: No.
7: Isn't your belly button just your old mouth?
6: That would be accurate.
7: Yes. No one has ever been in a completely empty room.
6: That is true.
7: We'll do one more and then we'll move on.
6: Okay.
7: Ooh, that might hit a little too close to home with you, so I'm not going to do that.
6: Okay.
7: Why is it called quicksand when it works so slowly?
6: Oh, that's a good
7: one. So, things to ponder.
6: Things to ponder. We're going to take a quick break. 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
6: 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Rick, before we dive into our planning topic, which I really enjoy, it's one of the best parts about this kind of job is doing all the planning.
7: Absolutely.
6: You know, let's at least spend a minute or two here talking about the IPO for SpaceX. We are not making any investment advice.
7: Nope.
6: Or suggestions. This is merely for information and discussion. SpaceX is going public next week. They're showing, as of right now, multiple reports published that they're going to price the IPO on June 11th. And that it will begin trading on the NASDAQ under the ticker symbol SPCX on June 12th.
7: Okay.
6: So
7: next week.
6: Yes, next week.
7: Week and a half?
6: It'll trade at the end of next week.
7: Okay.
6: Yes, end of next week. Close to the end of, basically the end of school, actually. Kind of funny how that works out. But looks like they're reporting to sell 555 million shares.
7: Wow.
6: At $135 a share.
7: That's a big number right there.
6: That's going to raise about $75 billion in the IPO.
7: Okay.
6: It would put it at more than double the largest IPO ever, which was the Saudi Aramco oil company back in 2019, when they IPO'd with, and they sold $29 billion worth of shares. And this is going to go $75 billion. I mean, that's way more than double.
7: Yeah.
6: The largest IPO. Should it do so, it would put a valuation on SpaceX and its underlying subsidiary various companies that are underneath the SpaceX umbrella at $1.75 trillion.
7: Which I would like, because it's such a big number and people have heard of SpaceX, but what is SpaceX and what are those companies that are under that umbrella? Because it seems that's a lot of money for someone who's just launching satellites and rockets.
6: Yes, yes, absolutely. So SpaceX is, it's for sure, the biggest division, or say the original division is the rocket launching, right? So they've got various types of rockets. They've developed these reusable rockets.
7: Right.
6: But even before that, they were launching rockets and putting satellites into space, various contracts, private and government funded. Right, whether it be NRO, which stands for National Reconnaissance Organization. So we like to call them, in the colloquial word with my air quotes, spy satellites, right?
7: Yep.
6: It's got, so that's the kind of the core original business. You've got Starlink, internet provider, right? So which is what I use at home because there's nothing else. Out McCourtney at the end, out there a little ways.
7: Okay, let's back up a little bit because we've had Dish forever.
6: Yeah.
7: And we know that there have been other satellite providers, but again, when it came to poor weather, they didn't always work very well.
6: Right.
7: How is Starlink different?
6: Well, it's got, don't quote me.
7: Okay.
6: But I would guess 100, if not 1,000 times the coverage of satellite coverage than what Dish or DirecTV had.
7: Okay.
6: So there is always a Starlink satellite above you, and it's incredibly fast. I mean, you're pushing just as fast. They're pushing 800, 900, even a gigabit internet providing from satellite, Dish and these other ones with the TV piece, you could also get internet from those satellite providers,
7: right.
6: But it was 2 or 3 megabytes, okay. Not 800 okay. megabytes. So that's probably the biggest difference is speed and coverage, right?
7: How much is Starlink costing?
6: It's about $115 a month.
7: So it's significantly more expensive than Dish and other with the basic package.
6: Not anymore. I mean, Dish, those things are over $100.
7: Yeah, I guess
6: And Race, which is in our local area with Gigabit, they've got fiber optic. It's right. $135 a month. Okay. So it's competitive with a lot of other ones. I will say my other house where I used to live, it had Comcast, and you could get Comcast quite a bit cheaper.
7: Yeah.
6: My Comcast was plenty fast, equally as fast as Starlink.
7: Yep.
6: And it was like $75-ish dollars a month.
7: We have Comcast.
6: Yeah. Yeah. So it's definitely more expensive, but it's pretty good. It's pretty good.
7: How does it do with weather, or have you tested
6: it? No problems with weather whatsoever. It goes right through any kind of cloud coverage and all that kind of stuff.
7: How about heavy snow, or you don't know?
6: Snow coverage on top of the satellite dish will slow it down.
7: Okay,
6: yes.
7: So it does have a dish. Is it a receiver?
6: It's like a rectangle, very small. It's only about 15 inches wide and about 18 inches tall.
7: Okay.
6: And it's angled such that, honestly, snow can't accumulate on it. It's not... It's angled such that there's no way you're going to get snow on my Starlink, dish thingy bobber. So Starlink's under SpaceX. XAI is under the SpaceX umbrella. XAI includes Grok, which is Elon's AI tool, like ChatGPT, a competitor to ChatGPT, a bunch of other AI data center stuff, and even what used to be called Twitter, which is now called X.
7: Right.
6: Because X is under the XAI umbrella. So now SpaceX basically through owning XAI owns Twitter.
7: Okay.
6: You've got an additional satellite provided called Swarm Technologies. It's a tiny satellites for tracking sensors, equipment, agricultural, shipping, and industrial monitoring stuff. Things like that.
7: It's a specialized form of
6: very specialized.
7: Okay.
6: Yes, very very specialized. So, and then the whole point, one of the big things with is going to be the future, whether they're going to start putting data centers up in space instead of building data farms down here on Earth.
7: That would make a lot of people. There's a lot of controversy with data
6: yes.
7: centers that they're building.
6: Absolutely, great. Elon's been talking about it now for over a year. Let's push these data centers up into space. We don't need to have them down here on Earth. We get free, you know, we get solar power 24 hours a day up there, right? You don't need to run power and pull power from the grid, you know, down here, and whatnot. So it's going to be interesting if this thing goes, if it really does go IPO at that kind of level, those kinds of prices, those kinds of values. I mean, it's for sure the most probably widely talked about IPO in a long time.
7: Oh, absolutely. You know? I hear also there's a robotics company. I think robotics is the next
6: big thing. Robotics is going to be the next big thing too. Yep, all that stuff. It's going to be cool. SpaceX is going to – we'll see how it does. We're not making any investment advice whether you should buy it at the IPO, buy it, or not buy it at all.
7: That's always risky.
6: Risky. It's just an interesting – time in which we live that Elon's going to take this company public. He owns about 40-42% of it.
7: So that would make him what, a trillionaire maybe?
6: If it goes public at 135, and if his other holdings maintain value over the next week, let's just say,
7: right,
6: his net worth would on paper be north of $1 trillion,
7: which is just amazing,
6: staggering.
7: Yeah, it is staggering.
6: Staggering.
7: Almost unbelievable.
6: It really is, and he's the.
7: And he still couldn't pay off the national debt.
6: And he still couldn't even.
7: It would be a drop in the bucket.
6: He barely could pay off 1/30th.
7: Yeah, exactly.
6: I mean, you're talking such small amounts,
7: which is kind of a scary thought to begin with.
6: Oh, it's a very scary thought. So, I mean, he couldn't even pay 1 year of Medicare.
7: Oh, wow. Yeah.
6: Not even 1 year of Medicare. That tells you a lot right there.
7: Yeah, it sure does.
6: It doesn't help that you're finding $100 billion of Medicare fraud in L.A. County alone, but we'll just stay off that one, though.
7: Yeah.
6: Let's talk a little bit here with our remaining time, talking about some planning ideas and planning things throughout this halfway through this year here, Rick. So
7: yeah, we're not quite halfway through, but as I said before, that you know, if you're gonna go on vacation, maybe these are some things you need to check on to see if you're on track.
6: Absolutely.
7: First thing I think about is retirement goals.
6: Yes.
7: So if you have however old you are, if you want to retire at a certain age and you have a number in mind of how much war chest you'd like to have to get you through retirement, you probably kind of want to know where you are right now.
6: Yep. Need to.
7: And because right now, according to Vanguard, only 35% of people are prepared for retirement.
6: And then I would agree with that.
7: And most people have less than $25,000 in retirement savings, which is absolutely frightening.
6: Absolutely frightening.
7: So that's why you need to have these goals. So if your goal is to max out whatever that dollar may be,
6: yes,
7: the easiest way to do it is that day one, go to your employer and say, I want this to go to my 401k.
6: Absolutely.
7: And if you don't have a 401k, you just have an IRA, then say, I'm going to send this to my IRA or my Roth every month and have ACH, or what we call just automatic transfer, handle it so I don't have to worry about it.
6: That's right.
7: Okay?
6: Yep.
7: Because if you try to remember and do it, then a lot of times there's always something else that we want to buy rather than putting, hundreds of dollars away every couple of weeks.
6: That's right.
7: And almost more important than that is budgeting.
6: Right. Absolutely.
7: Do you have a budget, and are you staying within your budget? Because, things happen.
6: Yeah.
7: My own personal thing. I've had plumbers have to come out. I've had pump issues. And after they come out, there's $275. There's $300. I had a bill that's $1,000.
6: Yeah.
7: You don't really budget for that.
6: No.
7: So now if you see that your budget, maybe you spend a little bit more, try to plan how can we get that in back in balance.
6: Back in balance, yeah.
7: Knowing that as time goes on, more things are going to come up.
6: Yes, they will.
7: That's why we have to monitor these things.
6: Yeah, keeping track of things.
7: I just had a client called me the other day and wanted me to check on their beneficiary designations on the IRAs, because now they're married. So she just changed her name, and fortunately, I went on, and sure enough, she still had her parents as the primary beneficiary, not her husband.
6: Right.
7: So we had to change that and then move contingent because they have a couple of kids now. If you're in that situation where you want to make sure that if something happens to you, your IRA goes to your spouse.
6: Yes.
7: And then if you're a single person, grandkids or whatever it is, because that has that. If there's changes that need to be made, you need to contact somebody to make those changes.
6: Absolutely.
7: Because it will require a signature.
6: Yes. And postponing it, if the sad event happens, it's just going to be sad all around.
7: Right. Exactly. And speaking of sad things happening, insurance goals.
6: Yeah.
7: Yeah, I mean, usually your health insurance is tied in with your paycheck, so that's kind of set.
6: Yeah, yeah.
7: You obviously probably have auto insurance and homeowners insurance. Do you have life insurance?
6: Right.
7: That's one where that's the not so fun one.
6: That's not, yeah.
7: Because, you know,
6: dealing with our own morbidity,
7: exactly.
6: Right?
7: Exactly. But again, if you are head of a household or the only breadwinner or both are breadwinners in equal portions, yeah, that if one goes, it's going to put a hardship on the family.
6: Yeah.
7: Both
6: that
7: need to
6: financial
7: have,
6: risk of yeah, passing finance. Away.
7: You know, take a look at that. And the younger you are, the cheaper it is. And there's
6: yes.
7: lots of different plans. Life insurance has lots of different uses. If it's planned
6: appropriately,
7: properly, yeah. It could be a great benefit.
6: Absolutely.
7: Estate planning, one that, you know, most people really kind of avoid or don't think about. You know, say, well, I have a bank. My IRA is fine because it's a beneficiary. My life insurance is fine.
6: Right.
7: That is true.
6: Yeah.
7: But what about your house?
6: Yeah.
7: What about your personal assets? Do you have any joint assets with your spouse that have investments?
6: That's right.
7: Because if that's over a certain threshold, it could be estate taxes attached to it.
6: Absolutely.
7: But if you do have a simple trust.
6: Yeah, looking at estate planning is important. Trust, whether you use a trust or whether you use other mechanisms like, you know, titling things in community property with rights of survivorship
7: right.
6: or other
7: transfer
6: options
7: on
6: are there, transfer on death. But just not putting your head in the sand is not the answer. That's
7: right.
6: not the solution.
7: And just like IRA accounts, life insurance passed by beneficiaries. So you want to make sure
6: right.
7: those beneficiaries haven't changed.
6: That's right. Absolutely.
7: Or if they have that, you change them. You know, tax planning. We're halfway through the year.
6: Yep.
7: And if you are one who is has so much taken out of your paycheck, is that enough? You don't, you know.
6: Yeah.
7: Plan to say, I want to, you know, I want zero tax, or I want a small refund. I want to owe a little bit.
6: Yeah. Yeah.
7: Is my deductions going to
6: appropriate?
7: Appropriate.
6: Are they dialed in?
7: Yeah.
6: Is what I would say.
7: And if you are those people who have to make quarterlies.
6: Yeah. It's coming up June 15th.
7: Are you on track with those quarterlies?
6: Yeah. Yeah, June 15th is right around the corner.
7: And when it comes to automatic debits, if you're charitable giving,
6: yeah,
7: great way to do it is just instead of passing the envelope in the hat, just set your bank account once a month.
6: Yeah. It's you know, like your 401k, like contributing to your retirement account, right? It's, you know, setting it up early. And just having it be automatic so you don't have to think about it is usually the best way to create a habit
7: yep.
6: and consistency.
7: Yes.
6: Because it's consistently building is where you were able to reach your goals.
7: Exactly.
6: It's not that I'm going to play the lottery and I'm going to meet my retirement goal by winning the lottery sometime in the next 15 years. That's not a winning strategy, people.
7: No.
6: Not a winning strategy. So please don't do that.
7: Yeah. Another thing to look at it, for those of you who have had more than one employer.
6: Yeah.
7: So let's say you're in your 40s and you're on your third employer and you did have 401ks at the previous ones. Are they still there? Should they
6: right.
7: still be there?
6: Yeah.
7: And look into possibly consolidating or what they call doing rollovers.
6: That's right.
7: And rollovers are pretty straightforward. They got to be done properly.
6: Yep.
7: But that's one way you can simplify and get everything in one bucket instead of all over the place.
6: Yeah, yeah. A lot of people, the sad thing is you forget about them. And then after a certain number of years, they get sent to the state.
7: Right.
6: And if you don't claim it as what's called unclaimed property, the state's going to keep it. They get to take it. Sad. It's total bummer. It's millions of dollars a year the state of California keeps from unclaimed property.
7: Another thing is, let's say, again, here in California, the governments historically have made things harder and harder to stay here in California.
6: Yes, they have.
7: And then we have our own risks with fire risk up here, where some people say, you know, I need to move.
6: Right.
7: Okay, whether in-state or out-of-state, get off the hill, whatever.
6: Oh, yeah.
7: If you're planning on that, have you made the decision to do so? I've had some clients come in. They're elderly clients.
6: Yeah.
7: Living in their house forever. And I ask them, well, how's your health? Have you thought about, you know,
6: right.
7: your house was really meant for kids and stuff. It wasn't meant for old people in retirement.
6: That's right.
7: Is this
6: stairs,
7: the time?
6: Steps, all
7: yeah,
6: the things.
7: Exactly. And a lot of my clients, so I don't want to move. We've been in this house and said, I understand that. But you, yeah. here are the risks that you are taking on, and it's better to start looking now. If you don't have to commit, just say,
6: right,
7: if we were to move, where would we like to move and what? And there's so many different websites where you can just passively take a look and see what's out there.
6: Yes.
7: Maybe you find something. Maybe you don't.
6: Yeah.
7: But at least you start planning while you have your health. The last thing you want is one of you gets, you know, ill or something, and now you're in a situation where you can't move.
6: Where you can't move. Yep. Yep.
7: Yeah, so always kind of looking out on different websites, and you might find something. Oh, wow, I didn't know that existed.
6: Oh, yeah.
7: And
6: sweet.
7: we could, you know, have a little extra money to, you know, cover other bills.
6: Absolutely. Absolutely.
7: And also, if you are 73
6: or older,
7: RMD. Now, if required minimum distribution, this is not, you know, many people by the time they're 73 are already drawing on their 401k or on their IRA.
6: Yep.
7: But you need to find out, are you drawing enough?
6: Yes.
7: Because the kind of basic formula is about 4% when you're at 73.
6: When you start about 4-ish, yep.
7: But every year that percentage goes up. And if the value of your
6: money
7: is going up, so what you took out last year may not be enough to meet your RMD.
6: That's right.
7: And
6: that's
7: if you don't meet your RMD, it's a
6: 25% penalty now.
7: Oh, it's 25%.
6: They did cut it in half recently.
7: But still, that's a big penalty.
6: It's a big penalty.
7: Yeah.
6: And the tax. It's the tax and the penalty.
7: Right.
6: So it's easily over 50%.
7: Yes.
6: Because it's penalty and plus another 22% Fed or 10% state. I mean, you'd be well over 50% in tax and penalty.
7: So if you check on that, even if you're not 73.
6: Yep.
7: But if you are 73 and now have RMD, you really want to make sure you're taking out enough. You can always take out more.
6: That's right.
7: So if you need more, great.
6: Don't short it.
7: Don't short it. And, you know, I know we've had some clients have that wonderful dilemma that they don't want the money. They don't need the money. Well, take it out and then just reinvest it into a taxable account.
6: That's right.
7: Where as that asset grows, you will actually save some money on taxes because now you'll be at capital gains rates rather than at ordinary income rates.
6: Correct.
7: Money comes out of 401k or an IRA qualified. That's ordinary income.
6: That's ordinary
7: it's not
6: income.
7: Capital gains.
6: Yeah, yeah, yeah. Tax rates are a lot higher under that ordinary income numbers, usually.
7: Yes.
6: Most often than not. Well, we really appreciate you listeners listening in today, and we hope you enjoy this beautiful Nevada County weekend with our wonderful weather. And supposed to stay for a while.
7: We're not having that rain come in again.
6: No, and then next week, after the show plays, I will be heading to D.C. and New York and Boston for a week.
7: Oh, nice.
6: With my youngest seventh grader going into eighth grade. And it's supposed to be 95 degrees.
7: Ooh, and it's and 95 degrees here or there?
6: Nope, in D.C.
7: Ooh, and that's not going to be a dry heat. That's not going to be a dry heat.
6: 71% humidity. Ooh. Yes. It's going to be brutal.
7: I'm sweating already.
6: We have a wonderful weekend. Give us a call at 273-4425. Come experience the difference when you think beyond investments.
7: Bye, folks.
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4: 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From ABC News, I'm Mike Dubusky. The jobs picture was a lot better than expected in today's latest report from the Labor Department, with 172,000 jobs added last month and the unemployment rate remaining unchanged at 4.3%. University of Michigan economics professor Justin Wolfer says these numbers may get the attention of the Federal Reserve.
9: If you're at the Fed, what you got to do is look down the track. And down the track, what you're worried about is, what is the damage coming out of Iran? What is the ongoing damage of the trade war? We've got high inflation. That's another factor pushing interest rates up. And it turns out that we're still creating jobs. So that really takes the heat out of calls for the Fed to cut rates anytime soon.
4: The Senate passing a $70 billion immigration bill this morning, but the move is drawing criticism.
10: criticism over its lack of provisions to stop the so-called anti-weaponization fund. Acting Attorney General Todd Blanche testified on Capitol Hill that the Justice Department is not moving forward with that fund, but Senate Majority Leader Chuck Schumer isn't buying it.
11: Republicans are trusting the word of Todd Blanche, who built a career on lying, that the administration will just drop this slush fund.
10: A hearing wrapping up in Washington over that massive ballroom project at the White House, the Trump administration appealing a March ruling by a federal judge that construction could not go on without congressional approval. ABC's Peter Haralambos.
12: President Trump has repeatedly railed against this judge, this order, described this as effectively a national security threat, and is urging the U.S. Court of Appeals for the D.C. Circuit to step in and lift that lower court order. The court itself, on an emergency basis, has already lifted it, so construction is ongoing.
10: And in Virginia, Brendan Banfield has been sentenced to life in prison. He was found guilty of murder back in February for killing his wife, Christine, and Joseph Ryan, a man who was duped into being the fall guy for his murder plot. You're listening to ABC News.
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10: Colorado Attorney General Phil Weiser is vowing to appeal a decision today which reverses the convictions of 2 paramedics in the death of Elijah McClain. They had been found guilty of criminally negligent homicide in 2023. It's being called a miracle on Mount Everest. A guide who'd been missing for days and believed to be dead, crawling back to base camp, 52-year-old Dawa Sherpa says he was trapped for 2 days and 2 nights when he fell into a crevice.
16: He survived by eating ice until enough snow filled the chasm, allowing him to get out. He was then airlifted off the mountain to a hospital. His family had already started his funeral ritual. Now, instead of a funeral, a reunion.
10: ABC's Hannah Batah. We're learning some new details about the death of actor James Handy. ABC's Trevor Ault has the details.
17: Police are investigating the murder of veteran character actor James Handy, 81-year-old, last appeared in Top Gun Maverick alongside Tom Cruise. Authorities say he was stabbed to death Wednesday by his girlfriend's son, 44-year-old Michael Gledhill. They claim the suspect called 911 around 9:30 Wednesday morning saying, quote, "I am the son of man. I just killed the man of sin."
10: And the British actor Anthony Head has died. He was part of the main cast of Buffy the Vampire Slayer starting in the mid-1990s and also appeared in The Iron Lady and Ted Lasso. Head was 72. I'm Mike Dubusky, ABC News.
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And the shopper of the day is hidden away somewhere here. And that is Carol Faust, or Faust, F-A-U-S-T, of Grass Valley. 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At 11:20 today, it is the News Quiz Contest starring Chris Gilbert. And Chris Gilbert will give you the chance to win today 2 tickets for the ABBA tribute, which is a week from tomorrow at Western Gateway Park in Penn Valley. It's part of the summer concert series that Paul Towne was talking about when he was in on Wednesday. So 2 tickets for ABBA. You'll win those immediately if you're the correct caller and you get the question right. Plus, you'll go into the drawing for the Father's Day contest, which is a drawing for that Father's Day toolbox provided by BNC Ace Home and Garden Center.

0: 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A certificate for that, not an entire round of golf inside. Lunch for four at New York Hot Dog Company. 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A remarkable prize from the range, indoor shooting range and gun shop. Two $50 certificates at Nevada City Northridge in Nevada City, where if you go, you run into perhaps the kitty that's very famous in Nevada City, Ray, R-E-Y, the Maine Coon, and a family four-pack of tickets to Rockin' the Gateway summer concerts, of which this ABBA tribute band is part of. Although we will not have the prize awarded in time to include these ABBA tickets, so you might want to pick those up, or ABBA tribute band tickets. So if you win that, you'll get a bonus summer concert series prize. That's coming up at around 11:20 today with the news quiz contest. And thanks to our many sponsors of this contest, including Nevada County Country Club, celebrating 100 years at 1040 East Main Street in Grass Valley. 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Those are just a few of the many sponsors of our Father's Day contest, which is continuing on. Every time we give away a prize, the person that wins it goes into the drawing. The human being that wins goes in the drawing for the Father's Day prize package. And also tomorrow, Pat Day, I understand, maybe giving some folks a chance to get qualified as well. And Pat will do it creatively, as he always does, giving you a chance to get into this drawing. So tomorrow, Pat Day hosts Swap Shop between 8 and 10. But back to the news quiz contest. It's coming up at around 11:20. And you can go to school for the news quiz contest. You can listen to the newscast that's coming up at 10:30 today. And Paul Hass's voice is on the newscast. And so is Paul. Paul and his voice. It's difficult to separate them. Well, Sammy's Friends is doing community dog training classes, and they begin next week. So they're partnering with expert behaviorist Leron Liftick of Dog Nerds to offer a positive reward-based training program at the Nevada County Animal Shelter. That's how we train people here at the radio station to close the refrigerator when they're finished. Sometimes they open the refrigerator and just, you know, look in there for a really long time, and then they don't close it afterwards. So we offer them positive reinforcement. Well, anyway, back to the dog training classes. It isn't just obedience training. Every skill is taught through modern, behaviorally informed methods that help dogs learn how to think, engage, and work alongside their people. Participants will learn skills such as reliable recall. For example, if you call your dog, not on the cell phone, but just Rusty or Fluffy, come here, please, then they will come to you. Or another way you can do it is to open a can of dog food. Loose leash walking, focus around distractions, polite greetings, impulse control, relaxation and setting skills, and crate confidence, and more. And what makes this program extra unique, every dog handler team receives a private orientation with Leron. This individual session allows him to assess your dog's current skills, understand your goals, and set your team up for success before stepping into a group environment. So these Nevada County happen next week. They begin at the Nevada County Animal Shelter. Evening classes beginning at 5:45, and they go an hour. And these are for dogs 7 months and older. It's $30 per session. You pay as you go. It's $130 for all five sessions. That would be the orientation and the four group classes. And you save over 10% when you do that. Leron is a highly credentialed, force-free behavior professional whose work is rooted in science, compassion, and practical real-world results. That's sammysfriends.org. Most likely can get you more information about that. I had the chance yesterday to see a photograph of Mr. Phil Alonzo. Phil Alonzo and his daughter were taking the Gold Star Hike Challenge with Bear Yuba Land Trust, where you take a trip through the trails, you see how many of those stars you can identify or discover, and then you win prizes based upon what you do, what you accomplish. And hikers, they say, are out finding stars, and it's proven. There was a photograph that was posted, or a few, posted by Alicia Alonzo, who is Phil's daughter, as he and she were out taking a trip on the trail, and Phil got to go. It used to be that Phil would come in and represent Interfaith Food Ministry, and then Victoria took over. So we hope to see a photograph of Victoria on the trails. You know, Bear Yuba Land Trust is doing their Project on Preserve, a community volunteer day dedicated to caring for the trails and open spaces that make this region so special. So whether you're restoring habitat, building trail, picking up litter, or simply spending time outdoors with fellow trail lovers, there's a place for you. You can help restore sensitive wildflower habitat by removing invasive grasses, help eradicate invasive egg leaf spurge, build and improve trails by clearing brush and creating a smooth tread, and pick up litter and help keep the preserves beautiful. So bring your family, friends, coworkers, or just come solo and meet fellow trail enthusiasts. No experience is needed, just a willingness to pitch in and have fun. They will provide the tools, coffee, donuts, and water. You bring a hat, gloves, and a water bottle. And if you can't stay for the whole time, just come for as long as you can. It's scheduled for this Saturday from 9 until noon at Wildflower Ridge Preserve in Grass Valley. And you can park over by Twin Cities Church. There are trail turnouts along Ridge Road and A to Z and Trailhead over there by Twin Cities Church. That's this Saturday from 9 until noon. A star-studded lineup will grace Radio City Music Hall at Sunday night's Tony Awards. Daria Albinger has details.
1: The biggest star of the Tonys may be the host. Pink lives in Manhattan and is a huge supporter of Broadway. Her music has been in a few jukebox musicals like Anne Juliet and Moulin Rouge. It's also the 50th anniversary of A Chorus Line and the 30th anniversary for Rent and Chicago. Among the presenters, Nicole Scherzinger, who won last year for Sunset Boulevard, Megan Thee Stallion, and Sting. Shmegadoon and the Lost Boys lead this year's nominees with 12 nods each. In New York, I'm Daria Albinger.
0: That's really cool about Pink's parents giving her that name, and her sister Purple, and her brother Polka Dot. I think they have some more people in the family, too. I'll have to look that up. We got some very important messages, very, very, very important messages from our sponsors on the way. We'll come back with more of Swap Shop and the Shopping Show in just a few minutes here at KNCO News Talk 830, 1022 and 78 degrees.

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0: Swap Shop and the Shopping Show for a Friday, 5th day of June 2026. Shopper of the day, Carol Faust, F-A-U-S-T, of Grass Valley, 477-5626, 477-KNCO, text 913-4685. Well, tomorrow is the Poochapalooza adoption event. It's going on all across California, actually. Adoptable pets will be available to visit at Briar Patch from 10 until 1. And let's see, Nevada County Animal Shelter from noon till 4:30. And also at the Grass Valley Library Summer Learning Kickoff from 1 until 3. 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The Nevada County Animal Shelter, in partnership with Sammy's Friends, serves more than 1,900 animals annually, including dogs, cats, rabbits, and livestock. And once in a while, you get a turtle in there as well. They had some kind of wrens or some kind of birds for a while, too. And a rooster. Remember a rooster being part of the animal shelter at one point. Now, if you go to Briar Patch, you go to, this will take place at the Knoll, which is just past the picnic table gazebo and uphill from the EV chargers. You can follow posted signs to the event area and get more details at sammysfriends.org. Yeah, tomorrow's the big day, the big adoption day, and these are going to be fee-free, not flea-free, although I think they have been fleed, but fee-free for the adoption day ceremonies, which are going on tomorrow all across the state, all in California. So, once again, it's Sammy's Friends from 10 to 1, and Briar Patch, which they'll be set up at Briar's Patch, and then the Nevada County Animal Shelter, noon to 4:30, and the Grass Valley Library Summer Learning Kickoff from 1 until 3. You can learn how to read and maybe even adopt a dog and then read to that dog like they do with their, what's it called, Pause to Read program that happens throughout libraries all over the country. And also we learned that the free summer lunch event is going to be kicking off on June 15th, and that's very soon. These are free packed lunches for kids and teens ages 2 to 18, and it begins on June 15th. It'll be Monday through Friday, so every weekday, since the kids will not have access to lunches at schools, and for some kids that's the only lunches that they get. So this will be June 15th through July 31st, Monday through Friday, at three locations, and they include the Grass Valley Terrace at Brunswick Commons, and then also Oak Ridge Valley Commons at Penn Valley and the Nevada Woods. So at Grass Valley Terrace between 12:15 and 12:30, and at Oak Ridge Valley Commons 12:40 to 12:55, and the Nevada Woods 105 to 120. And you can learn more by visiting foodbankofnc.org or call 272-3796. Well, just about time for us to head on into the news booth and connect with Paul Haas, who will share some of the recent stories that are going on. And maybe if you have a chance, you can listen to it. And then you can win today's prize, which is those two tickets for the ABBA tribute concert at Western Gateway Park on Saturday the 13th. And you'll also get into the drawing for the Father's Day, the tool chest from BNC Ace Home and Garden Center with all those certificates inside. It is 10:30 and 78 degrees.
1: Good morning, I'm Paul Haas with a KNCO local news update. Each year as school wraps up and families begin to prepare for summer vacation, local law enforcement, fire, and health agencies across the county come together to celebrate health and safety. On a recent KNCO on the town, Al Schaefer with the Nevada County Law Enforcement and Fire Protection Council talked about this year's event, which is tomorrow at the Rood Center starting at 11 a.m. and features 50 booths as well as a jump house and giant slide for the kids. Schaefer says the event started with a focus on children, and that's why it's called a carnival. But over the years, it's developed into an entire community event. He says about a third of the exhibitors are focused on children, another third on families, and the final third on senior residents. He says there are multiple organizations with interactive booths, and he says the price is right for all ages.
2: Free is the big word. We're ready to serve 750 or more hot dogs. So we have a free hot dog barbecue with salads and some other treats. We've got a youth group that's giving us popcorn to share while you're munching around and walking around and meeting people.
1: He says one of the fun activities involves a passport where children guide their families to the 12 booths identified and meet the first responders and other workers and learn about the agencies. Big equipment, also a draw for the little ones. And as we get ready for the first post-June primary vote update in Nevada County later this afternoon, the leading vote getter for one of the two available seats on the Nevada City City Council talked to KNCO. Michaela Sortland says she's looking for balance in the future retail character of the downtown. Earlier this year, a number of longtime merchants expressed concerns to the City Planning Commission about more new businesses proposed that they feel don't fit the traditional small retail shop mold and could possibly reduce customer and tourist traffic. Sortland says she's sympathetic, but it's becoming increasingly important to broaden the sales tax base with many empty buildings that still need to be filled.
3: The changing economic times, we got to put all of our minds together and all of our creative energy together to come up with the best solutions, because we're in a new era, and I think that we'll be our best when we come to the table together, bring our talents, bring our thoughts. How do we persevere, you know, in the ways that we have in the past, but moving into the future?
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0: And at 10:33, it is 78 degrees. It's Friday. It's the fifth day of June, 2026. Shopper of the day is Carol Faust of Grass Valley, 477-5626, 477-KNCO. Text 913-4685. The Nevada County Nursery Crawl, the second one, is coming up on Friday the 19th and Saturday the 20th from 9 until 4 at several different nurseries throughout the area, including a Prospector Nursery at 10003 Granholm Lane in Nevada City. Also, Weiss Brothers is a part of this on Maltman Drive, and Sweetland Garden Mercantile, which is at 29435 California Highway 49 in, that's it. That's the entire address. And Ag Naturalist on Idaho Maryland Road, Kurtz Garden at 519 East Main, and Starbright Acres Family Farm on Polaris Drive. And also Nevada County Native Plants on Star Duster Drive, and many, many more coming up on the 19th and the 20th. And you can actually contact any of these nurseries or prospectors to get more details about the Nevada County Nursery Crawl, the second one, Friday and Saturday, the 19th and the 20th. Last year it was on one day, and it was so popular that it's been expanded to two. Those days, Friday and Saturday, 19th and 20th, 9 a.m. until 4 p.m. We heard, what we're going to do now is listen to, first of all, let me back up just a little bit. I don't have that beeping sound effect that vehicles make when they do that. But our sister station yesterday featured Storytime on the Radio with Trisha and Jacqueline from Madeline Helling. They did Storytime. Was a story about, I believe, Saturday. Yeah, it was a story about Saturday. And if you missed it, it'll be rebroadcast on our sister station tomorrow morning at 8 to launch a Classic Hits weekend. But one of the things that Trisha and Jacqueline do when they come in is they talk about what is happening at the library. And here's the report that they filed.
4: Yes, and the kickoff party for summer learning is this Saturday at the Grass Valley Library from 1 to 3 p.m. We're going to have a hoedown. There's going to be a petting zoo, Sammy's Friends Adoptable Pets, face painting, and a free Lazy Dog ice cream. Ooh. It's going to be such a fun time.
5: And that's going to be the first time that most people can get their summer reading logs.
4: That's right. Yeah.
5: It's a game this year. It's like a little tiptoe through the garden, and you have all summer to do it from the 6th, June 6th, until August 8th, and you can do it in several different ways. You can beat boredom with a bunch of fun activities. You can feed your curiosity by doing a little research or checking out some nonfiction books, and you can be a reader.
4: There are so many ways to go through the summer learning challenge. And if you're a teen.
5: Oh, if you're a teen, you can do the summer learning challenge and you can do the genre challenge. If you get bingo with three in a row, that can be vertical, horizontal, diagonal, read three different genres that all make a row in our bingo card, then you can be entered to win a Nintendo Switch.
4: One. Everybody asks me. Nintendo Switch 1.
5: Nintendo Switch 1. Yes. Which is better than none.
4: It's better than none. Absolutely.
5: But that's only for teens 13 through 18.
4: Yes, that's
5: and
4: right.
5: And everybody else, when they finish their garden game and bring it back, they get a very special, gorgeous, big book bag and two prizes from the prize box. Big high fives and kudos.
4: Yes. And they're entered to win $50 gift cards to a local business.
5: Oh my gosh.
4: Yeah.
5: What else?
4: Cool things.
5: Wait. Something else is happening over the summer.
4: So many things are happening over the summer, but we do have some other highlights coming up. Mm-hmm. So after the kickoff, then we're going to have all kinds of fun summer things. The fun really begins the week of June 22nd. That's when we will start serving free lunch at Madeline Helling Library in Nevada City and Grass Valley Library from 12 to 1 p.m. And that's for all youth ages 0 to 18. And then along with the free lunches, we'll have activities every day. We're going to have Whimsical Wednesdays. They were formerly hosted on Mondays at the Nevada City Library, but now it's Whimsical Wednesdays, and we will have live music every Wednesday at 11 o'clock in the amphitheater, and people of all ages come out for that. It's quite an event, and it is intended for children, so the children are welcome to get up and dance, and they learn a little bit about how music is made, and that's very fun. And then we'll also have the people with the bats are coming this summer. People love to learn about the bats, the live bats. And then the wild things are coming this summer. I really hope the capybara is coming back this year.
5: I know. Yeah. I still haven't met Tater Tot.
4: You didn't meet Tater Tot?
5: I didn't get to meet Tater Tot when she came around.
4: Tater Tot is so large. And then we're going to have puppet shows. We're going to have magic shows. We're going to have crafts and outdoor activities and so much fun every day at the library.
5: Every day at the library.
4: It's where it's happening. So, yeah, so all of that is going on through August 8th, and then that will be the last day to get your reading challenge in, and then people will be heading off back to school, filled up with all of that summertime goodness.
5: Oh, I love the summer.
4: I love the library.
5: Oh, another thing that happens in the library that nobody even hardly cares to mention is the library has air conditioning.
4: Oh, yes.
5: Oh, the temperature control in the library.
4: It's something a lovely to be admired. Thing. Yes. And children ride the Nevada County bus for free now.
5: Yeah.
4: So they can hop on a bus and come to the library. In fact, we do have some kids who come after school.
5: Yeah.
4: Often.
5: The number one bus takes you right to the doors of Madeline Helling Library.
4: It's pretty cool.
5: Yeah.
0: It is 10:40 and 79 degrees. Well, today we're celebrating not one but two food products. Bree Tennis has more.
6: 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We're also celebrating the popular red sauce that started out as fermented fish, but thankfully it's now just tomato-based. Ketchup used to be the number one condiment in the U.S., but it was bested by salsa back in 1991. So today you have two foods to consume, just not together. I'm Bree Tennis.
0: Yeah, so salsa's number one now, but I don't know, there's a lot of people that say that the other sauce will catch up soon. Going to head on into the BNC Ace Home and Garden Center Weather Center here in just about 30 seconds or so. It's 10:41, 79 degrees.

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2: Here is your forecast on KNCO News Talk 830. Sunny and warm today with a high in the upper 80s and a light westerly wind. It'll be clear overnight till low 59, then sunny and not as warm with a few clouds on Saturday with a high in the mid to upper 70s. Clear Saturday night till low 52. Plenty of sunshine ahead on Sunday with a high in the upper 70s. For weather anytime, click on the Weather Center at KNCO.com. I'm meteorologist Ann Holliday on KNCO News Talk 830.
0: And let's head to the phones. Good morning and welcome to Swap Shop. How can we help you today?
3: Yes, good morning. 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
0: All right. Thank you, Kathy. Talk to you next time.
3: Okay.
0: Okay.
3: Bye-bye.
0: Bye. 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

0: Swap Shop and the Shopping Show for a Friday, the 5th of June, 2026. And the shopper of the day, Carol Faust, F-A-U-S-T, of Grass Valley, 477-5626, 477-KNCO. Text 913-4685. And during that break, in case you missed it, Kathy offering a king-size bed for free. It'll be available on the 18th when they plan on doing their move. 432-4723 to call and reserve a bed. At 11:20 today, you could win today's prize, which is the two tickets for the ABBA tribute happening at Western Gateway Park a week from tomorrow. I think the concert begins around 7:30 or so. You can learn more by rocking the gateway, checking out the website. But those two tickets could be yours, plus you'll be placed into the drawing for the Father's Day prize package, that big tool chest. Let me grab it here. Tool chest from B&C Ace Home and Garden Center. And inside, prizes including a family four-pack of tickets to Rockin' the Gateway, one of the summer concerts, two $50 certificates for Nevada City Northridge, and a gift certificate for the range, indoor shooting range, and gun shop, and more. That's not all of it. And you could win that if you survive the drawing, which is coming up on the 18th of June. To get into the drawing, got to pick up a prize during the week or win with Pat Day tomorrow between 8 and 10 on the Saturday Swap Shop program. And then the drawing will be on the 18th. And one person will win the Father's Day prize package. But you can get involved today by winning those ABBA tribute tickets. Well, the Nevada County Historical Landmarks Commission has announced that at Tuesday's meeting, the Nevada County Board of Supervisors issued a certificate of recognition honoring David A. Comstock for his work in promoting Nevada County history. David passed away on the 11th of December, a few months shy of his 99th birthday. After a career in the Bay Area, he moved to Nevada County and married Artis Hatton in the 1960s. They purchased land in the Chalk Red Bluff area, and there in a hand-built six-sided home, he began Comstock Bonanza Press in 1979. So congratulations to the family of Mr. David A. Comstock, who received special recognition for his work with the Nevada County Historical Landmarks Commission. Tricia and Jacqueline mentioned the library hoedown. It's tomorrow. It kicks off the summer learning kickoff party. It'll be at the Grass Valley Library from 1 until 3 p.m. Flanny Farm, I guess. Petting Zoo will be there at the Grass Valley Library. Also, free Lazy Dog ice cream. Can sign up for the Summer Learning Challenge. Tales with Nevada County Pet Adoption, T-A-I-L-S. There will be animals there for adoption. The Library Hoedown is happening tomorrow at the Grass Valley Library, and it's part of the Summer Learning Challenge. Well, it's time now for the entertainment report. Here is Arletta Van Housen.
1: Some moviegoers are having to endure their own odyssey in order to get tickets to Christopher Nolan's latest film.
2: Tickets for IMAX and other premium large format showings of The Odyssey went on sale Thursday morning and immediately saw sky-high demand. So many fans tried to buy tickets that AMC had to put its ticketing app on hold. Wait time stretched up to an hour when sales resumed. Fandango users also reported issues when trying to buy tickets. The film, starring Matt Damon, Tom Holland, Anne Hathaway, and Zendaya, it's theaters July 17th. I'm Mark Mayfield.
1: Scary Movie is expected to battle it out with Backrooms for first place at the box office this weekend. The sixth installment in the Wayans Brothers horror parody series is looking to make $45 to $50 million in its debut weekend. Runaway train, never going back. Soul Asylum is preparing to hit the road for a worldwide tour to coincide with the release of MPLS Unplugged, a live album to commemorate their 1993 MTV Unplugged performance. The band will perform in the UK and in Europe before heading to North America starting in July. And Steve Croft says 60 Minutes no longer exists. The longtime correspondent telling New York Magazine that the firings are too substantial, most recently that of his fellow correspondent Scott Pelley. That's entertainment. I'm Daria Albinger.
0: On the way, Jerry Serino's Hidden Grove Project to bring our children home.

You can't function without a heart. Historically, Nevada County has been a compassionate and caring place to live, a live and let live culture, a place that when you need help from your neighbors, they're there for you, a community with a heart. I'm proud to say that's how I was raised. That's how I raised my sons who live in Nevada County. We are a very fortunate family. I created a business and our families together only because I started a business. Hi, this is Jerry Serino. In 1964, I left home after high school, like the majority of my classmates. This unfortunate pattern of mass exodus has gone on for decades, losing our talented children. But when we wanted to come back home, we did and could, and brought our education and new learned skills back to Nevada County and became assets rather than liabilities, adding to the community. But most importantly, we retained our Nevada County heart of good people helping good people. Today, with the unaffordable cost of homes, most couples, college graduates with skills wishing to return, cannot qualify to buy a home. One option is to start a business. Hidden Grove, a small and thoughtful community project proposed for the Cedar Ridge area that I have designed, and is to offer our returning children a place to live while starting a business on the same site. Hidden Grove is a mixed-use design with living upstairs and a legal workspace downstairs. It is designed to support low-impact businesses of like-minded people that wish to come home. Hidden Grove is a place to help preserve the heart of Nevada County, of good people helping good people. Where is the quality of life when your family is forced to separate?

Swap Shop and the Shopping Show. It's Friday, the 5th of June, 2026. Shopper of the day, Carol Faust, F-A-U-S-T of Grass Valley, 477-5626, 477-KNCO, text 913-4685. Well, the CHP of Grass Valley, I believe on Wednesday, officers had the opportunity to speak with students at Grizzly Hill School during their summer safety event. Students learned about the importance of wearing seatbelts every time they ride in a vehicle and properly wearing bicycle helmets whenever they ride. These simple safety habits can make a big difference in preventing serious injuries. So the CHP of Grass Valley wanted to send out their how grateful they are to be welcomed into Grizzly Hill School, that is, for inviting them to be part of this great event and helping promote safe summer adventures for the community's youth. And they sign off with buckle up, helmet on, have a safe summer. Well, the Nevada County Fair is going to be on August 12th through 16th this year. Of course, next year it'll be longer, more days involved, but this particular year, 2026, it's the 12th through the 16th, and there's a job fair coming up on Monday at Ponderosa Hall at the Nevada County Fairgrounds from 3 until 6 p.m. They're hiring for quite a number of positions, including the admissions team, the exhibits team, and the grounds crew, the red shirts team, and the parking team. You know, if you have a red shirt and you showed up in a red shirt, if they'd say, well, you look like you're perfect for this position. So the 2026 Nevada County Fair, once again, August 12th through 16th, and the big job fair coming up on Monday, hoping to fill all those positions. That'll be at Ponderosa Hall from 3 until 6 o'clock. Tomorrow at the Rood Center, 11 a.m. until 4 p.m., it's the Nevada County Health, Safety, and Fire Preparedness Carnival, and the Grass Valley CHP will be part of the festivities. They'll be doing free car seat inspections and installations. There will be a barbecue going on. There's going to be a jump house and Smokey Bear. And let's see, free admission. It's happening at the Rood Center. There will be free dental screenings as well for the young folks for the kindergarten oral health assessment. And that's required for all TK and K children. The preschool screening certificate will be given out if the qualifications are met. There will be dental concerns as well and free fluoride varnish applications. So free dental screenings as well, brought to you by the Nevada County Public Health Oral Health Program. And plenty of other things going on as well during the Health, Safety, and Fire Preparedness Carnival. It is tomorrow from 11 a.m. until 4 p.m. at the Rood Center. And we just got a text, 913-4685 text. And this is livestock. 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Literary Yarns is happening tomorrow at the Grass Valley Library. It's from 10 until noon. It's a casual fiber arts meetup where you can settle in and enjoy yourself with folks that are like-minded in a relaxed, book-filled space. Tomorrow, 10 until noon, the Fiber Arts event at the Grass Valley Library. And coming up on Tuesday, I'm sure the mosquito fish are already, what do they do, flapping their mosquito fish wings, getting ready for the next adoption for mosquito fish. It'll be on Tuesday the 9th from 10 a.m. until noon. That's at the Rood Center in the parking lot there. And remember, stay in your vehicle and the mosquito fish
will be delivered to you in their own little habitats. And then you've got to make sure you get them home within 2 hours. Get them to a pond within 2 hours or to your swimming pool, wherever they're going to be living. Just about time for ABC News at 11 a.m.

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1: From ABC News, I'm Mike Dubusky. 172,000 jobs were added to the U.S. economy last month, according to the Labor Department. That's almost double what experts had been expecting. But ABC's Perry Russum says it's only one piece of a complicated economic puzzle.
2: Jobs went down in the financial industry, and some analysts say this should really stop any talks, really, of a recession, with one expert telling us that recessions do not happen when the labor market is moving like this. But remember, this is just one part of the overall economy. The price of food is still up. The price of gas and oil is still up because of the Strait of Hormuz being closed as a result of the war in Iran.
1: A court hearing arguments today in the case of President Trump's new ballroom at the White House. A lower court initially had halted construction after a lawsuit brought by historic preservationists. Now the president's lawyers are appealing.
3: Much of the argument today focused on whether the group that has brought the lawsuit, the National Trust for Historic Preservation, has standing to sue. The administration argues that the plaintiffs are not injured in any way, that they're basically bringing this lawsuit because they simply don't like the design of the ballroom. And their position, as argued in court today, is that if people are walking by the White House on Pennsylvania Avenue and they don't like the look of the new ballroom, that all they have to do is just cast their eyes in a different direction and move on with their day.
1: ABC's Stephen Portnoy. Russian President Vladimir Putin has rejected an offer from Ukraine's President Volodymyr Zelensky to sit down for peace talks. It comes as the tide of that war appears to be shifting, says former Defense Department official Nick Mulroy.
4: Ukraine is seeing a shift here. We're seeing Ukraine hold Russian spring offensive essentially stagnant, and in some cases, Ukraine's even taking back territory. Ukraine keeps advancing its ability to strike long range inside Russia and inside Crimea.
1: And a judge has vacated several Trump administration policies that had paused asylum requests. You're listening to ABC News.
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1: Still no breakthrough between the U.S. and Iran. ABC's Tom Sufi Burridge in Israel says the U.S. recently boarded a tanker vessel that it says has not been flagged properly under international maritime law.
8: They say it was being used by Iran to move sanctioned oil around the globe. Now, we have seen similar incidents in that part of the world over the last few weeks. The U.S. has not only been enforcing its own U.S. military blockade on Iranian ports in the Arabian Sea, but also intercepting a number of these oil tankers, which it says is part of Iran's so-called shadow fleet to move around its oil, contrary to U.S. sanctions. So it's about upping the pressure on Iran, but of course Iran still has control of the Strait of Hormuz.
1: Karen Reed has filed a new lawsuit against 2 Massachusetts police departments and 2 former officers, accusing them of leading a corrupt investigation against her. ABC's Aaron Katursky.
9: As proof, the lawsuit quotes text messages from the policemen making disparaging remarks about women, Black Americans, Asian Americans, Arabs, and Jews. America sucks. Hitler was really onto something, one message said. Others used vulgar terms to describe Boston Mayor Michelle Wu and New England Patriots owner Robert Kraft. Proctor previously apologized for other messages disparaging Reed.
1: It comes almost a year after Reed was acquitted in the death of her boyfriend, a Boston police officer. And it's game 2 of the NBA Finals tonight. The Knicks take on the San Antonio Spurs. I'm Mike Dubusky, ABC News.
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0: 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It's Friday, the 5th of June, 2026. Our shopper of the day is Carol Faust of Grass Valley, 477-5626, 477-KNCO, text 913-4685. There's about another 10 plus minutes to call for Swap Shop today. And tomorrow from 8 till 10, Pat Day will be here doing a Swap Shop, the Saturday edition. At 11:20 today, Chris Gilbert will give you the opportunity to win two tickets for the ABBA tribute performing at Western Gateway Park a week from this Saturday. It'll be in the evening, the concert with the ABBA tribute band. And if you win those tickets, then you are also in the drawing for the Father's Day prize. That big tool chest that's filled with all sorts of great prizes. Good morning, and welcome to Swap Shop. How can we help you today?
1: I'm hoping I can get some help. This is a shot in the dark. I'm looking for a stainless steel trim kit for a 24-inch microwave oven to build it in. Somebody that has one that they didn't like, or they just a trim kit and kind of does it. It looks like a built-in.
0: Okay.
1: And then the other thing that I have is I have a circuit breaker, a main circuit breaker, 225-amp circuit breaker for a square D service panel, brand new in the box. And I'll take any offer.
0: Okay. All right. Describe the trim kit one more time, please.
1: It is a stainless steel trim kit for a 24-inch microwave oven. I can use either a 30-inch trim kit or a 27-inch trim kit. And that's the outside dimensions.
0: Okay. And then the circuit breaker for 225 amp.
1: Right.
0: All right.
1: And for a square D service panel.
0: Okay. And your phone number, please.
1: 530-265-6820.
0: Okay. Now, did you save the price of the circuit breaker in the box?
1: Any reasonable offer.
0: Okay.
1: They're about $180. They're about $180 retail.
0: Okay. Make an offer. 530-265-6820.
1: Correct.
0: All righty. Okay. Well, good luck, and thank you very much for calling. Appreciate it.
1: Thank you. Have a nice weekend.
0: Take care. All righty. Bye. All right. So that number, once again, is 530-265-6820. If you can help out with the quest to find the stainless steel trim kit, or if you are interested in purchasing the circuit breaker for the 225-amp circuit breaker, 530-265-6820. We're getting closer to secession day. I guess we could say secession day, but it wouldn't be accurate. Secession Day Chili Cook-Off in the Great Republic of Rough and Ready. It's this Sunday, and they're doing the Chili Cook-Off beginning at, I think it tasting begins at noon, and the kits go on sale at 9. They're just $5 a piece. And then you take those kits around and you taste the different chilies and vote for your favorite. And then there's a firehouse breakfast, breakfast at the firehouse from 8:30 till 10:30. There's a costume contest with a cash prize. There's crafters and vendors and gold panning. Blacksmith will be doing work. Activities for the kids, raffles and souvenirs, live music by the Potluck Band, Ben and Gabby.

0: Rough and Ready to Rock. 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That's the word and, not that little sig, in, little what's it called, the tripidary or whatever that is. It's the word and, R-O-U-G-H-A-N-D, roughandreadychamber.com. Secession Day coming up this Sunday from 8:30 until 2:30 in the Great Republic of Rough and Ready. We've heard on our newscasts a couple of days ago, I believe, that the Grass Valley Fire Department is doing their next Pink Patch Challenge event. They're looking for someone to design the coin this year, a way to raise awareness and support for Breast Cancer Awareness Month. Designs may be drawn, painted, or created digitally, but must be copyright free and include the year, this year, 2026. And individuals may submit as many designs as they wish. They are limiting entries to Nevada County residents and or individuals with Nevada County limits so they can maintain the community experience. You can drop off your design by June 15th at the Grass Valley Fire Department. You can also send messages on the internet. Pink Patch Design, do a Google search and you'll get the address where you can send it. But once again, the deadline is on the 15th. And in-person entries are also accepted at the Sheriff's Office and Nevada County Sheriff's Office and Grass Valley Police Department, Monday through Friday between 8 and 5. Tomorrow's the Farmers Market in Grass Valley. Every Saturday all the way through November 21st, 8 until 12:30 in front of J.C. Penney. And also on Tuesdays from 8:30 until 1 near Rayleigh's. And that'll be through the 22nd, the Tuesday version. But tomorrow's version, the Saturday version through November 21st in the Pine Creek Shopping Center. 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Coming up on Monday, it is the Llama Rama with Lee's Lovable Llamas. Always think of our representative at Austro Financial, Rick Fisher, and his alpacas. He was he's a kind of an expert on alpacas, or maybe somebody in his family is. And they were recently shorn, and then the weather started to cool down a little bit, the alpacas. Now, the llamas, I don't know that if they were shorn or not. Or maybe they will be shown. They'll be at the Yuba County Library, that is, coming up this Monday. It's Mama Llama Lachey and her baby, Honey. And they'll be there between 10 and noon. You can pet them. You can talk to them. You can create a fun llama craft. You can play a llama game. This is free. It's open to everyone. There's no registration necessary. However, it is very popular to meet up with the llamas during the Llama Rama with Lee's Lovable Llamas. And that's Monday, June 8th at the library in Marysville. That's the Yuba County Library. Once again, no registration necessary. Llama Rama with Lee's Lovable Llamas. Hey, Chris Gilbert. So these llamas will be... Of course, you'll be here, so you won't be able to go see the llamas. Sorry.
1: Oh.
0: But they're near you in at the government center there in Marysville. Llama Ramas. And I think they have their own little coach that they ride around in. They don't drive. I think they're driven.
1: And to embellish it, huh?
0: And they're driven to succeed as Llama Ramas. Well, right. We have a couple of will call, or not will call tickets. These are actual legitimate...
1: Some sort of ABBA tribute band, if I understand.
0: ABBA tribute. They'll be at the...
1: Finn Valley?
0: Western Gateway Park on the 13th, which is a week from Saturday. Were you an ABBA guy? Not too much?
1: Don't think so, no.
0: You know where their name comes from, right?
1: You probably do, though.
0: It's the first letters of their names.
1: Oh, you think I'd know that. I actually did see a documentary about that.
0: Bjorn, I think, is one of their names.
1: What a surprise there.
0: I know. Yeah, they thought they'd be different and name a Swedish guy Bjorn.
1: Yeah.
0: So
1: I'm
0: you
1: glad
0: can,
1: you're keeping the faith with this Lost in Space theme. Yeah.
0: Oh, yes. I think this is the original version from the movie the late 90s.
1: Yeah.
0: So also with this ABBA tribute, these tickets, if you win these, then you'll go in the drawing for the Father's Day prize as well, which is that tool chest filled with all those certificates. All right, Chris Gilbert, what's your question?
1: The question is from the newscast. In what town are art walks beginning on the first Friday of the month, which is tonight? Is that in Nevada City or Rough and Ready?
0: All right, caller. Caller, well.
1: Number two. It's going to be number two.
0: Well, yeah, we have to because this is.
1: I don't know why you mentioned the number of the caller.
0: We have to because it's a Jupiter 2.
1: I don't think so.
0: In this movie, Jupiter 2. That's the name of the craft.
1: You just take the
0: All
1: first
0: right.
1: caller.
0: 477. Yeah, caller 2 at 477-5626.
1: 477-KNCF.
2: Putting the pedal to the metal. Here goes.
3: Bad news. That darn wolf huffed and puffed and blew my house down. Again. But I also have some good news. Hi, it's Barbara Svenhardt with another compelling episode of Community Calendar. And the good news is that I can get some advice about my potential future house at the Build Home Garden Homeownership Expo, happening Saturday, June 27th, from 10 to 4 at the Root Center. There will be several classes, booths with contractors and local designers, and even nurseries on site. Not that kind of nursery. This has to do with plants and trees and stuff. It's brought to you by the Nevada County Association of Realtors, the Grass Valley Chamber of Commerce, and ERC, and others. You can learn more by contacting any of those places. This is Barbara Svenhardt for KNCO News Talk 830. Between now and then, I am thinking about building a glass house. It should be pretty safe. I mean, as long as I don't throw any stones.
1: Well, I've heard a lot of community calendars in my lifetime.
0: Yes, you have.
1: And that was the most compelling community calendar I've ever heard.
0: You want to go to that, huh?
1: Congrats to you and Barb for collaborating on that one.
0: Barbara Svenhardt?
1: Yeah.
0: How many community calendars do you think you've heard in your lifetime?
1: I think that's important. I've just heard a lot of them.
0: Well, we have no players.
1: Can you tell?
0: Yeah, it's. I think it has something to do with the Jupiter 1. You know, did you know that the Jupiter 2 was because they took off in their initial spacecraft, and then that inside of it had the second spacecraft?
1: So where is this coming from?
0: That's why it was a Jupiter 2. Oh,
1: I don't remember the topic of spaceships coming up, but
0: well, the music
1: there somewhere.
0: The music we heard was from Lost in Space, the movie.
1: Oh, you're going back to the previous music, not this one, the score from the Academy Award-winning film American Beauty.
0: What can you tell us about this movie?
1: It was made in the 90s.
0: There you go. Boy, you're deep in trivia there.
1: Yep.
0: All right, so ask and answer the question, would you?
1: The answer was Nevada City. The question was, in what town are art walks beginning on the first Friday of the month?
0: So, well, try not to enjoy your weekend too much.
1: Well, I'm going to try and enjoy Ringo Starr tonight.
0: Ringo Starr's coming over?
1: Yeah, it's my place, a private concert.
0: You know what? I thought you invited Richard Starkey. Didn't you tell me it was Richard Starkey coming over?
1: Well, no. No. He never makes reference to that. But well, I'll find out tonight when I go to the venue at the Thunder Valley Casino in Lincoln and see what happens.
0: Wow. Lucky guy, you get to go see the... Was he the third Beatle or the fourth Beatle? What would you call him?
1: The last one to officially join the Beatles. Yes.
0: Okay.
1: After they fired Pete Best. So, anyway, that's another story.
0: Okay. Well, it don't come easy, that's for sure.
1: What?
0: So there goes Chris Gilbert off to see the Wizard. Not the Wizard, but Ringo. And we'll check birthdays and anniversaries. And I got a lot of names today, including for today, Friday the 5th. Penny Dunbar, happy birthday from Chuck, the family, friends, and loyal customers. And Tom Collins, happy birthday from your friends at Grass Valley Glass. 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And also one of our favorites of all time, Andrea Evans Painter. 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And Sunday, the 7th, Lauren Engelking. 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And remember, if it's your birthday or your anniversary on Friday, Saturday, or Sunday, you know, near the weekend, you're required now to celebrate all 3 days. Coming up, Tom Fitzsimmons is at Grass Valley Brewing, I believe, following the 11:30 newscast. It is 11:26, 80 degrees.
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5: 1974 was a good year for Utopian Stone Jewelers of Nevada City. 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Hi, this is Pat Dyer. Diane and I moved back to Nevada City in 1974 after living with the Paiutes of Pyramid Lake. There we taught silversmithing to 15 tribal natives. Wow, did we learn a lot. That was 50 years ago. Diane has passed on, but the business lives on. 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
1: I'm Chris Gilbert with the KNCO Local News Update. The first local elections update is scheduled for later today. Meanwhile, we talk to the leading vote-getter in the Nevada City City Council race as of election night on Tuesday. It would be Michaela Sortland's first time in public office. When announcing her candidacy in March, she mentioned the importance of preserving the small-town atmosphere. And that same month, a number of longtime downtown merchants expressed concerns to the City Planning Commission about more new businesses proposed that would change the traditional small shop retail character and possibly reduce customer and tourist traffic. Sortland says she's sympathetic, but it's becoming increasingly important to broaden the sales tax base with many empty buildings that still need to be filled.
10: We also have our grocery store, SPD. We have Robinson's Timber out in the Seven Hills District. We have Sierra Metal Fabricators. And we also have other sources of revenue that need to be looked at and encouraged. For example, revenue from construction business is really low for statewide numbers here in Nevada City.
1: Sortland also describes herself as a local environmentalist and would like to promote zero waste goals more. Two council seats are up for election. Sortland had 439 votes, followed by incumbent Adam Klein with 391 and Planning Commissioner Jim Hotamy with 258. And if you're looking for something to do this evening to kick off your weekend, the Nevada City Chamber of Commerce suggests you celebrate the town's vibrant arts community during the first of three First Friday Art Walks. Chamber Executive Director Lynn Skrukrud described the event as like a micro version of Hot Summer Nights.
11: So it's not so crowded. It's a great way to get out and just kind of stroll around town. Check out the shops, because we have almost 20 shops featuring different local artists inside their shops. So you can meet and greet with the artists, view beautiful art, and check out the amazing restaurants and stores that we have downtown.
1: Skrukrud says businesses will be staying open late and hosting an artist in their space, usually someone they already have a close relationship with, so attendees can meet the makers and mingle in open house style receptions. There will also be entertainment, among other activities. That's from 6 to 9 this evening. And if you can't make this one, there are two more scheduled on July 3rd, just ahead of 4th of July weekend, and on August 7th. Join us for our next local news update coming up at the bottom of the hour. I'm Chris Gilbert, KNCO News Talk 830.
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13: Here is your forecast on KNCO News Talk 830. Sunny and warm today with a high in the upper 80s and a light westerly wind. It'll be clear overnight till low 59, then sunny and not as warm with a few clouds on Saturday with a high in the mid to upper 70s. Clear Saturday night till low 52, plenty of sunshine ahead on Sunday with a high in the upper 70s. For weather anytime, click on the Weather Center at KNCO.com. I'm meteorologist Ann Holliday on KNCO News Talk 830.
1: Oh, 11:33, 80 degrees, and let's head on over to Grass Valley Brewing and connect with Tom Fitzsimmons. Good morning, Tom.
14: Well, good morning, Mo. Grass Valley Brewing Company is a great place to be in downtown Grass Valley for a whole bunch of reasons. One thing is the food. We never really talk about the food enough because as I go by their kind of water station here, they have Smokin' Weekends are back, which that sign, Jenny, is very captivating. Pitmaster Tom going to be doing ribs, or what's he doing?
15: He's doing a full barbecue spread. We've got half rack, full rack, brisket, pulled barbecue platter, everything.
14: Wow.
15: Cornbread, Fresno beans.
14: That's a huge draw. There's only so many places here in town that do those type of things.
15: Yeah, we're one of them. Yeah, every summer we kick it off. We've got our smoker out back. It's going. He's manning it all day. It's one of the things he loves most about being a chef is slanging out some good barbecue.
14: Yeah, and is there anything better than pairing it with some of the drinks you have here? I mean, it's perfect.
15: I mean, I don't know. I don't think there's anything better than that. On top of barbecue, we've got a full bar now.
14: All right, but what's happened behind the bar? I keep looking up. Usually, I think it's Megan that's back there,
15: uh-huh.
14: Right?
15: Yeah, she's back there.
14: I only see guys back there. Who's this guy in the green shirt? He was back there a second.
15: That's David. That's our head brewer.
14: He's the head brewer?
15: Yeah,
14: I guess he's allowed back there, huh?
15: He's allowed back there.
14: This is a good time to come in, isn't it?
15: Yeah.
14: And just to kind of enjoy the atmosphere here, and it's just a great place to be.
15: I mean, that's what we aim for.
14: Yeah.
15: We got a little bit of everything for everyone.
14: Yeah. Now, with the summer going on, you have everything from, like, Thursday night markets to, just all the activities that happen here. There's going to be a big summer here.
15: Yeah, we've got Thursday night market. We're doing a big 4th of July celebration this year here. We're going to have live music all day long. And then July 18th is celebration our 8 years.
14: July 18th.
15: Uh-huh, July 18th, 8 years. And it actually is going to be, we're going to have our 800th brew, and it happens to be Grateful Haze, the beer that started it all.
14: That's a great beer. It's still a great beer.
15: We're going to have $2 pints all day on the 18th.
14: Wow, and that's my daughter Kelly's birthday. I just visited her. She just had her first baby. I thought of her baby because you guys had babies close time together. So
15: my baby's almost 7 months old. Isn't that crazy?
14: Yeah, hers is like a few months behind, but it's kind of exciting to have a little one to hold there.
15: It is. Little ones are the best.
14: So look at you bouncing back. See, that's the thing.
15: Right. I know. Yeah, I love it here, of course. It's like it's a happy job to come back to.
14: Now, okay, so was my sales team, you met my sales team came out here before the show. I always worry about that being a programming guy. Did they treat you well, take care of you?
15: They always take care of us here. They're going to update our commercial because, as you can see, we have a full bar.
14: Mm-hmm.
15: We've got cocktails. We've got everything, a little bit of everything for everyone.
14: All right. See, that's counterintuitive. When you think of Grass Valley Brewing, I looked right past that, to be honest with you.
15: It's 4 weeks old. We just got it up and running. So now we have beer, wine, cider, and craft-made cocktails.
14: You have good Irish whiskeys in there?
15: Heck yeah, we do.
14: Oh, man. Now we're talking. Wow. I might have to do my show at the bar now. Oh, Megan is back.
15: Yeah, of course. Megan's back there every Friday morning.
14: All right. So what time can people start to have lunch here? Like right about 11, 12 or so?
15: Well, the tap room opens at 11:30 and our kitchen opens at 12 on the weekends. But yeah, about noon you can come in here. Barbecue will be ready at about 5 o'clock tonight, and then we'll be serving it all day Saturday and Sunday. So
14: that is exciting stuff.
15: Yeah.
14: Can't say enough. All right, and how are you doing? Everything good?
15: Everything's great.
14: All right. Great.
15: Yeah.
14: All right, and what's the name of your little one?
15: Piper.
14: Yeah. All right. I'll put that in the back of my mind. And again, the Pitmaster Tom is barbecuing, so this is one of those destination spots, and I'll make sure people know about that when I do the morning news, too.
15: Thank you. I appreciate that.
14: You bet, Jenny. Thanks for having us here on the town.
15: Always happy to have you.
14: Always great here coming the first Friday of the month here at Grass Valley Brewing Company. Going to take a quick break, check in on Wall Street. I have to do that because I got Carol and Ed Schofield here. They want to check on their investments. But we're talking Grass Valley Rotary South when we come back.
1: 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And I don't know if
0: if you heard Dan Holliday's forecast this morning, but we are heading into just another gorgeous weekend. If the temperatures have been a little warm for you, Rick, then you'll be really happy with about 7 or 8 degrees cooler for the weekend.
16: Well, I like a high 70s, low 80s. That's kind of my sweet spot.
0: High 70s, low 80s? I think you're going to be happy this weekend.
16: Oh, good. Yeah. Good. And I know that Tom was going to be talking to Ed and Carol Schofield. Tell them don't look at the markets today. Ignore it and don't. Oh, yeah.
0: Put on some blinders until Monday. Yeah.
16: Exactly.
0: Hope things are better.
16: And as I say with the markets, this too shall pass. But you got to have a few bad days so you can appreciate the good days.
0: That's right. That describes life, actually.
16: Yes.
0: And maybe you can be more specific.
16: Okay.
0: How are things
16: going? Okay. So this is the classic case of good news is bad news. So we got a really good jobs report, and that's the good news. The bad news is that, okay, people who are hoping for rate cuts now might be seeing a rate hike, which the market doesn't like. So because now they think that the economy might get too hot, and then that's why they might raise instead of lowering rates. So the market that's what it's responding to. So right now we have the Dow down about 487 points to 51,073. S&P 500's off 167 points to 7,417. And the NASDAQ down the most, down 1,014 points. That's almost 4% to 25,819. Taking a look at commodities, we've got crude oil off almost $3, down to $90.11 a barrel. Gold's down over 3%, down $155 to $4,350 an ounce. And silver's off almost 8%, down $5.71 to $68.27 an ounce. And last but not least, the 10-year Treasury. Currently we have the yield at 4.54%. So that is your midday report.
0: And I know you'll be wrapping all this up for the entire week right after the 5:30 newscast this afternoon.
16: Yes. 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
19: Welcome back on the town. 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It is a great place. Appreciate Jenny, your staff. It's always great. Ed Schofield here, but I get a chance to sit down next to Carol Schofield, who's one of our on the town guests. Talk of the town host for many years. You know how many people still say talk of the town to me? It's endless.
20: I know. Well, and I'm endless, obviously.
19: Isn't that kind of exciting to know it has that much of a legacy, the term, and people know exactly what that is?
20: Yep, they do. And it is so much fun. I hope they all listen. And it's just a fun show, just to let people know who lives in our community and the impact they make in our community. And it is a wonderful world.
19: It is a wonderful, and it's an incredible place. I try to describe it to my family back east, where I grew up in such a big city in Jersey City and such, but this is like by far home to me. I moved here in 81, and there's no place like it. I've traveled the West pretty much, and it's nothing like this.
20: No, it is. I got here in 75, so I love it too. It's just a beautiful community. People care.
2: And you guys fell in love relatively quickly, didn't you? Did you recall the story? Did you fall in love together, you guys? When you met?
20: Together or apart. No, I'm kidding.
21: Well, we were both single.
20: We were both single. Yes.
21: It was pretty quickly. I always said she was an optimist. She was surrounded by all these women.
2: Yes.
21: And I just felt like it was like, oh, I was hooked. But yes, we fell in love pretty quickly.
2: All right. So you were Seroptimist. Were you a Rotarian back then too, or not? Or were there Rotarian women back then?
20: That's true. There wasn't any. Right. No, there wasn't any.
2: Yeah. Isn't it amazing, Ed, how women have made such an impact in Rotary? Once they joined with the men, it's become such a dynamic organization.
21: Our Rotary Club often feels like a Seroptimist club. There's so many women in it now, but we love them. I mean, they just do such a great job. I was the president of the Grass Valley Rotary back in 1989-90.
2: Okay.
21: And when I was president, we brought in our first woman, Judy Hess.
2: Remember? Good choice.
21: Oh, yeah. She was wonderful. She was wonderful.
2: I have that banking mind there, and she's so bright and so personable, beautiful. That's the whole package there, Ed.
21: Yes. And we actually lost some guys over it, too. Hey, come. Rotary is a men's club.
2: Yeah. All right.
21: We just said goodbye.
2: Well, you know what? But that's the whole thing about evolving and really seeing the best in people. That's what Rotary tries to do, I think, is find the best in people. We were kind of scheduled to have your new president in from the Grass Valley South Club, but she was on a recent vacation trip over to Europe.
21: Well, Lauren has been over there. Lauren Engelking is our incoming president. She'll take over July 1st. So she was saying, well, I had to take a big vacation just to get ready for my year in Rotary. But she's wonderful. I think I may be the oldest Grass Valley South president.
2: You are. You are, Ed. Come on now. What do you think? You are.
21: And Lauren may be the youngest.
2: She is.
21: She is. Yes. Yes, she is.
2: And I don't mean to sound like an old fart, but there's something to be said about experience and all that stuff and knowing people, being older. Is she too young to be president? Or, I mean, obviously she's going to bring great energy, and she's such a bright mind.
21: Oh, I think she's going to be very, very sharp. You know, she's a very successful businesswoman. And yes, that's right. You've had her on their show. And it just shows in Rotary also. I mean, she's ready to go. I was hoping she would be here today, but I think she needed a little break from just doing all her traveling and
2: You almost sounded like a kid right now in class because you said X amount of days are left in school for these kids. How many meetings left for you as president?
21: I have two more meetings left as president. And I was going to say, Carol mentioned it too, we have as our speaker on the, we meet on the Tuesday. So two Tuesdays from now, okay. Our speaker is going to be Andrew and Katie from the Nevada County Fairgrounds.
2: Okay.
21: And everybody is talking about next year's fair being an 8-day fair. So anybody that would like to come as a guest, we would love to have them. We meet up at the Litton Building at 7 a.m. on Tuesday mornings. And so we can ask that question of Andrew.
2: You know, Carol, I'm almost tempted to do the morning news from there, like host the morning show from there. Wouldn't that be something to do it from there?
20: Oh, that would be fun. Yeah.
2: Just to get a flavor. I have to admit, well, we're going to talk about Rotary today, but real quickly, all right? Because I think about nonprofits with the fair and Tree Street on that. We're going to, as you said, have like one fair. It's going to have 2 days off in between the middle of it. Is it going to be tough to get people to work Tree Street? Because it already seems like it's been over a 5-day fair just to add those extra days.
21: I think it's going to be very difficult, and to me, everybody that's talking to me, that's exactly the question they're asking. It's a very, very popular fair. One of the reasons they're doing it is the dollars that are brought in through the carnival. So the carnival is in favor of doing this. It's one of the reasons they're doing it. But the nonprofits is going to, even us, I'm still with the Fair Foundation. And we serve beer out there. And it's going to be tough getting the people. So that's the biggest question of all. How are you going to do this?
2: So it might be up to us as a community, though, if we thought about helping out nonprofits in that way too, maybe volunteerism, getting some people up there. I know Baldoni's helping out the Fair Foundation now, right? He's part of the foundation, Emil Baldoni. He's always asked me to maybe help.
21: Oh, yeah, absolutely. I'd love to see Emil out there.
2: Yeah. Oh, that you're asking a lot.
21: But, you know, even the fair itself, I mean, there's a lot of people that come in either to volunteer or to help out that are actually paid. That's going to be a pretty tough time on them, too. But I think they have the same questions themselves.
2: You've got a big event coming up for your own club that's coming up. So what's going on?
21: Well, this is our biggest fundraiser of the year. It's kind of my send-off, too. It's our ball drop, our annual ball drop.
2: All right, okay. Now, I know your wife's here talking about, you know, you're talking about this to me. And I've been battling prostate cancer. What does ball drop mean? What does that mean? Is this something nasty?
3: No, it's fun.
2: It's fun?
3: And you can make lots of money or win.
2: Now, I remember you guys used to do a golf tournament where everybody wore, like, old-fashioned vintage clothes. Am I right on that?
21: You did. Yeah. We did. Yeah. So we used to do the tournament, the whole tournament.
2: Right.
21: But we always had a ball drop that was part of it.
2: Okay.
21: Now, the ball drop is we bring out a fire engine with a lift and drop it down into, we're going to be at the Nevada County Country Club.
2: Nice.
21: So they've got the putting green there. I'm hoping that, I'm assuming that's what we're going to use. There'll be one hole. And the ball that drops in the hole, each ball will have a name on it. And that will be the winner.
2: That's pretty cool.
21: And it's $1,000. So it's a $20 ticket to buy. It's a $20 ticket to buy, and there's you're a $1,000 winner if you win. Now, we're kind of expanding a little bit this year.
2: Yeah.
21: So we're calling it Burgers, Balls, and Bingo. Or Burgers, Bingos, and Balls.
2: I worry about him a little
21: That's
2: bit.
21: Great. Huh?
2: I think it's great, but I don't know. Okay, yes. I think it is great. You can have bingo going on.
21: We have bingo going on in the side room.
2: You can have
21: there.
2: Burgers going on.
21: And we've got burgers. Now, that's going to cost you $10 more, but hey, 10 bucks.
2: No, it's for a good cause, and I like the idea. I like that. For whatever reason, you know. Yes, I do.
3: Lauren's.
2: All right. How sharp is she? I have to admit, you know, I've always liked the duck race because it's cute and it's all that stuff with the little rubber duckies and such. I like the idea that I could see it, though, everything dropped there, and I have a good chance that something, that it could happen that my ball goes in there. I like that idea.
21: Well, that's really very true. I don't know. Should I tell them who won last
2: year? Who won last year? Well, you're saying no. Is it somebody bad?
4: Who won?
2: All right. Carol, you are a lucky person. I shouldn't have, look at that. Was that embarrassing to say?
3: Well, no.
2: I
3: spent all. I mean, I paid my fees and all that stuff, but it was a little weird.
2: Well, the thing is, if they had the same type of contest on that putting green to knock the ball in it, you and I would probably have the same chance, which is not much. Because we don't golf for a living, you know what I mean? But just to win it, though, I think that's pretty exciting.
3: It was exciting, actually. And I bought a bunch of tickets in. I gave a lot of money away. So
2: right.
3: I'm not sure I won much, but it was exciting.
2: Yeah. That's what Rotarians do, right? You invest the money in there in the community, and then you give it away. That's how it works.
3: Yeah.
2: All right, so how do you get tickets?
21: Well, first of all, we're committed to sell so many tickets. So we often end up buying quite a few. But any of the South County or South Grass Valley South Rotary members sell the tickets. We are going to be at the Thursday night market up until the 27th.
2: Yes.
21: And so we'll have tickets on sale up there also.
2: You'll be walking the street or you have a booth?
21: We're going to actually have a little booth there and promoting our own club and Rotary throughout the area.
2: Well, of course, should I buy tickets? Are you selling tickets?
3: I am. Got 20 bucks?
2: Yeah. I got 20 bucks.
3: I can get you a ticket.
2: Yes. And you're lucky, so I think I just found who I'm buying it from. Anyway, we have to take our one break, and to do that right now, we are on the town of Grass Valley Brewing Company, talking Grass Valley Rotary Club South. We'll be right back.
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19: 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It's a family-friendly place, dog-friendly as well, out in the, I guess you could say, the old garage area outside, which is a wonderful place to be. It is a fun place. And they have Smoking the Weekends are back. Probably among brisket and all that stuff. I'm not sure if they have burgers, but the South County Rotary Club has burgers, balls, and bingo. The big fundraiser coming up. Main things at your club, are you helping kids with that money? What's the main things that you guys do?
21: Well, the toy run was my special project this year with Shannon Bueller and that team. And in fact, last time, yeah. So that's been our big one this year. We also work with our schools, the Alta Sierra School in particular. Not so much this year, but we'll be doing more with their garden and supporting the teachers down there. Last year with Laura Armaker, the music was a huge program, and that still kind of carries on.
19: That's a wonderful program. Hopefully that got attention from Rotary, like, at the big top level, because that's a wonderful thing.
21: Laura ended up with the best club of the year in the district, which is about 60 clubs. So, yeah, she did a great job with
19: that. Just have the passion for the arts. It's one thing to say that you're, like, with the kids and with the schools, but that's always been lacking, the arts. And just to have a Rotary Club take up that challenge to get used instruments, get them the kids, that was great.
21: Well, and in fact, we got some really high-quality instruments. And Laura still has some of the things that were a little more advanced from the children that we're dealing with in the mid schools. And so I think she's got like five, like saxophones, flute, a couple other. And that we're hoping to actually sell those, and then the money would go back to the schools.
19: I know up at NU, you could always find Marty Lombardi up there with the Interact up there at NU. Is Bear River Interact Club active and doing anything or what?
21: No, not like Nevada Union. Okay. Nevada Union has really a special club up there, and Marty is so much a part of that. Yes.
19: So is that something maybe this young Laura might take on?
21: Well, I'm sure we will try, because we often try to get Interact going down there at Bear River, and we have in the past. Mm-hmm. It's kind of hard to keep it going, but I think Marty's got like 75, 100 kids up there.
19: Drives them with donuts and stuff. That's why everybody knows that. That's what he does. And then he drives the adults with his biscotti. It seems unfair.
21: That's why we love Marty. Hey,
19: that's why we love Marty and stuff. All right, and of course, the fair is coming up, knocking on the door. You missed it at all? You ran it for so many years as the CEO out there.
21: You know, it's been 17 years. I did, not so much anymore. I'm not really. I go and I just think about what I used to do. You know, we used to keep track of the steps we took during the fair. I mean, it was just amazing. You just walked everywhere. And I'm saying nowadays it's walking from the parking lot to the beer booth to help sell beer, and I'm tired, you know. And a four-hour shift, believe me, I'm ready to go home.
2: I remember the days you used to stop by all the time to have a quick interview with the FM staff over there on Star or K94 in its day and stuff. I mean, you remember how it was. You guys were always walking by the gazebo.
20: Oh, we were. And the first year that we didn't do all that, and we went home early. I think it was like 6 o'clock.
2: We stared at each other.
21: Yeah, it's like, oh, my goodness.
20: It was. I think we actually got in the car and came back out. It was like, we don't need to be there. We need to be, yeah, it was wonderful.
21: Well, we loved the fair. We just loved those 5 days. It was wonderful.
2: All right, so again, you're hosting a meeting, and where's it going to be again? For the fair?
21: We meet, for the fair?
2: For the fair.
21: Yeah. Our next meeting, what is the next? The 3rd, the 9th, will be the 16th. Is our next speaker meeting, and we are going to have Andrew and Katie.
2: Yeah.
21: And it's at 7 a.m., and it's at the Litton Building on the 3rd floor. So come on up. We'd love to have people up there. And I need to point out that our ball drop, our Burgers, Balls, and Bingo is on June 27th.
2: There we go.
21: And we will be selling tickets at the market.
2: The Country Club, by the way, it's having an anniversary, too. I thought I saw that someplace. Maybe it's like one of their special years, maybe?
21: I saw that somewhere, too.
2: 50th or 60th?
21: I think it was longer. I think it was 100 years.
2: It is. Maybe that's it. Maybe it is. Like a special 100th anniversary. So that makes it extra lucky, maybe, to get it. So I'm buying mine from Carol's. Carol Schofield might be the way to go. You go with the Schofield connection. And see if she could rub it. She'll kiss it. She'll do whatever it takes for you. But it helps out the Rotary Club here in South County. Ed, thanks for coming in here.
21: Oh, thank you, Tom. As always, it's a pleasure to be with you.
2: Because she's much better looking, Carol. You'll be on the air before you know it again, right?
20: Yep. Yes. 4th Monday of the month.
2: That's Nancy Carol on the air for On the Town or Talk of the Town. That does it for us. We got ABC News coming up right now.

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6: I'm Chris Gilbert with the KNCO Local News Update. The first local elections update is scheduled for later today. Meanwhile, we talk to the leading vote-getter in the Nevada City City Council race as of election night on Tuesday. It would be Michaela Sortland's first time in public office. When announcing her candidacy in March, she mentioned the importance of preserving the small-town atmosphere. And that same month, a number of longtime downtown merchants expressed concerns to the City Planning Commission about more new businesses proposed that would change the traditional small shop retail character and possibly reduce customer and tourist traffic. Sortland says she's sympathetic, but it's becoming increasingly important to broaden the sales tax base with many empty buildings that still need to be filled.
7: We also have our grocery store, SPD. We have Robinson's Timber out in the Seven Hills District. We have Sierra Metal Fabricators. And we also have other sources of revenue that need to be looked at and encouraged. For example, revenue from construction business is really low for statewide numbers here in Nevada City.
6: Sortland also describes herself as a local environmentalist and would like to promote zero waste goals more. Two council seats are up for election. Sortland had 439 votes, followed by incumbent Adam Klein with 391 and Planning Commissioner Jim Hotamy with 258. And if you're looking for something to do this evening to kick off your weekend, the Nevada City Chamber of Commerce suggests you celebrate the town's vibrant arts community during the first of 3 First Friday Art Walks. Chamber Executive Director Lynn Skrukrud described the event as like a micro version of Hot Summer Nights.
8: So it's not so crowded. It's a great way to get out and just kind of stroll around town. Check out the shops because we have almost 20 shops featuring different local artists inside their shops. So you can meet and greet with the artists, view beautiful art, and check out the amazing restaurants and stores that we have downtown.
6: Skrukrud says businesses will be staying open late and hosting an artist in their space, usually someone they already have a close relationship with, so attendees can meet the makers and mingle in open house style receptions. There will also be entertainment among other activities. That's from 6 to 9 this evening. And if you can't make this one, there are two more scheduled on July 3rd, just ahead of 4th of July weekend, and on August 7th. Join us for our next local news update. Coming up at the bottom of the hour, I'm Chris Gilbert, KNCO News Talk 830.
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10: Here is your forecast on KNCO News Talk 830. Sunny and warm today with a high in the upper 80s and a light westerly wind. It'll be clear overnight till low 59, then sunny and not as warm with a few clouds on Saturday with a high in the mid to upper 70s. Clear Saturday night till low 52, plenty of sunshine ahead on Sunday with a high in the upper 70s. For weather anytime, click on the Weather Center at KNCO.com. I'm meteorologist Ann Holliday on KNCO News Talk 830.
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13: And how can I determine if I have enough savings to retire?
14: Ooh, age old. I see what you did there.
13: Age old. See, you like that. That's retirement. Okay. This comes down to one core idea. You want to have enough saved so that you can live off the growth without depleting the principal. So without getting it down to zero while you're still alive, that's not fun. So your annual retirement expenses, you can divide that by 0.1. That's your retirement nest egg goal if you're looking at 10% rate of return annually. So if you need $60,000 a year to live on, you need at least $600,000 invested in good growth stock mutual funds, averaging 10% annually. So that $60,000 comes from growth alone. Your principal stayed intact, that's $600,000 if that happens. So to get your number, ask yourself, where do you want to live in retirement? What does your ideal lifestyle look like? Will you have any other income streams like pensions, Social Security, part-time work? That all gets factored in here. And a few important reminders. If you're young especially, I would not fully count on that Social Security number, especially as your primary income.
14: I would absolutely. Have it be a bonus that may come.
13: I love
14: Plan
13: that.
14: For it to not exist.
13: It's gravy on top. 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
14: All right, let's roll out to Toronto, Ontario. Or as Texans call it, Northern Oklahoma, and talk to Alex. What's up, Alex?
13: Did we lose him?
14: Alex, you there?
13: It's that Canadian phone line stuff. We just can't figure it out. All right. We'll try Alex later on.
14: Let's go to Greg in Charlottesville, Virginia. What's up, Greg?
15: Hey, John and George, honor to speak with y'all. Huge fans of both your shows.
14: Thank you, brother. Appreciate you, man. What's up?
15: Hey, so my wife and I are have the opportunity to buy the house that we are renting. We've been renting it for 5 years. We love the property. It's a 2.5-acre property, single-family home. The reason we have some pause is because I've heard Dave talk a lot about manufactured homes, and the way they go down in value. This is a double wide that is on a permanent foundation. You know, it's got a block foundation the whole way around. The title has also been relinquished to the county, so it's a permanent dwelling. Does the rule, quote, that manufactured homes go down in value still apply to this situation versus one that's parked on a rented piece of land with wheels on it? I've not heard Dave talk about that.
14: I don't know.
13: If you weren't renting this place, would you guys be on the market going, that's the one?
15: Probably because of the market in this area.
13: What's it cost for a single-family home in your area?
14: $17 million.
15: So the comps for like a three-bedroom, two-bath, 1,600-square-foot house on 2.5 acres is probably $450 around here.
13: Okay.
15: And we have the opportunity to buy this one for $300.
13: That feels like a lot of money for a house of that type.
15: Okay. So the landlord, we have a great relationship with him. He's owned it for 15 years, and he bought it for $90, and it's now appraised right at $300.
14: Is the home appraising for that, or is the land appraising for that?
15: The whole thing. Yeah, the land itself is almost $200.
14: Yeah, I would imagine the land is what's appreciated around this, especially in Toronto. Getting 200,
13: the real asset,
14: I mean,
13: is the dirt.
14: 2.5 acres is the dirt. Yeah.
13: What's your financial situation?
15: Oh, it's fine. We have no debt. We're ready to buy.
13: How much do you have in savings?
15: We love the about $50,000.
13: So you'd be taking on a $250,000 mortgage? Have you crunched the numbers on a 15-year fixed rate to see what that payment would end up being?
15: Yeah, it all works fine. We'd be fine. We would actually love to buy it. I was just curious if there was any insights on the double wide. Outside, it looks like a ranch house. It has no, you couldn't tell it's a double wide from the outside. Inside, it still has the paneling on the walls. We've lived here for 5 years. We love it. I was just wanted to get an opinion on that, and that's.
13: I mean, obviously, it's appreciated, but I think that's because of the dirt, not because of the house. So I don't want you to be misled thinking that, well, this house is going to be worth $500,000. It may one day, but that's going to be largely due to the dirt, and that house will be scrapped, and they'll put something else on there.
14: Yeah, given the way how they've surrendered the title, et cetera, I can't give you an answer. I don't know.
13: We'd be lying if we were like, yeah, it absolutely will do this or this. I would just personally,
15: right.
13: If you're not ready to buy a traditional single family home, then I would just pause and keep renting and wait to get that $400,000 house a year or two from now.
14: Or, at the very, very least, brother, I know you've lived there for 5 years. I would still go through the entire rigmarole and get a full home inspection on it and talk to an inspector. Even though you've lived there and said, no, we know everything about this house. We've lived there for 5 years. I'd want someone to come through. It'd be worth the money for me to make sure I knew what I was getting into and what it's worth. And you may want to check with a mortgage professional in your area and check and see if there's lending law differences on mobile homes versus traditional homes. I just don't have enough. I don't know enough. Dave might know that off the top of his head.
15: I talked with Churchill, and we've started the process.
14: Okay. And I trust them. I mean, I've trusted them multiple times. And so
13: what do you guys make?
15: About 80.
13: Okay. I'm just trying to think, how long would it take you guys to save up another 50 grand or 70 grand? Would that be 2-3 years?
15: At least, because so right now we've been married for the 5 years that we've lived here. We've saved the 50 in 5, but we've been only paying $1,000 in rent. If we move out, which the landlord has said we're either moving out or we're buying, anything else in the area is $1,800 to $2,500 in rent. We're renting from my employer actually, so we've been getting a great deal with that. Mm-hmm. So if we, you know, if we move out, that's kind of one of the other motivations for just buying it, because of what rent is going to be if we just move out.
13: Yeah, but rent is temporary, and this home is a long-term decision. So that's the piece I'm thinking through, is 10 years from now, are you going to be really glad you bought this thing? Or are you going to go, man, it probably wasn't the smartest decision at the time. We were kind of strong-armed into it with this ultimatum of either go rent for $1,800 or buy it. And so that's the part that I don't like doing this from a place of sort of urgency.
14: I have to. I got to keep my boss happy. Sure. I've got to keep my yeah.
13: But it sounds like you guys. You've made the decision in your head, and now you're just like, was this? Should we be continue down this path?
15: Yeah.
13: What if you what?
15: What if we bought it thinking we would sell it in 5 to 7 years?
14: That's what I can't give you an answer on. If it was a traditional mobile home, I would say it's going to go down in value. Because it's by itself on 2.5 acres, there's a possibility in Toronto that the dirt appreciates pretty significantly.
13: That's what you're hoping for in that scenario. And that's just, there's a gamble there.
14: I can't see a world where the home appreciates, but maybe the dirt will appreciate. But nobody can look in a crystal ball like that.

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7: I'm Chris Gilbert with the KNCO Local News Update. As outdoor recreationists are heading to their favorite spots in Nevada County on weekends in greater numbers this time of year, perhaps the most popular undeveloped camping area continues to be used irresponsibly, according to NID officials. Recreation Manager Monica Reyes says there's been a troubling pattern, especially in recent years, of littering and wildfire-threatening behavior at Bowman Reservoir.
8: There's no camp hosts out there, and there's no garbage dumpsters. We do have some that don't know the rule of pack in, pack out, and they leave their garbage for us to pick up. And we will come across fires that have not been extinguished prior to people leaving, and so that's just a concern, because it just takes one amber to start a fire.
7: Reyes says recent visitors to Bowman stuffed bags of household garbage into a vault toilet, rendering the facility nearly unusable and creating an unpleasant, unsanitary cleanup for recreation crews. She says trash is more than an eyesore. It increases the likelihood of risky encounters with wildlife. Visitors are reminded that bear boxes are designed for temporary food storage, but are not garbage containers. After looking at quality samples following a minor sewage spill earlier this week, the no-swim advisory has been lifted to Scott's Flat Lake just in time for the weekend. And with classes wrapping up at Nevada County School soon, local libraries are gearing up again for activities to keep students occupied all summer. Youth Services Librarian Tricia Casper says the season, as always, begins with their Summer Learning Challenge, which is kicked off tomorrow for kids up to 18 years old. Participants can pick up a garden game board at any library branch, and they'll follow stepping stones and complete daily activities of up to 15 minutes each.
9: Some of them are reading, and some things are a little bit different from reading. But there's like beat boredom and all kinds of fun stuff. And then when they take a sheet, they get to take a book. And then when they return it, they get all kinds of prizes. They get ride tickets for the fair, and they get a tote bag. And then they're entered to win a $50 gift card from a local business.
7: Completed challenges must be returned by August 8th. And also, Casper says youth 13 to 18 years old can participate in the Teen Bonus Genre Challenge for a chance to win a Nintendo Switch. 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
11: Here is your forecast on KNCO News Talk 830. Sunny and warm today with a high in the upper 80s and a light westerly wind. It'll be clear overnight till low 59, then sunny and not as warm with a few clouds on Saturday with a high in the mid to upper 70s. Clear Saturday night till low 52, plenty of sunshine ahead on Sunday with a high in the upper 70s. For weather anytime, click on the Weather Center at KNCO.com. I'm meteorologist Ann Holliday on KNCO News Talk 830.
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12: I just went home shopping with a family member of mine in another state, and
0: it's dismal and abysmal.
12: It's really, really tough.
0: Like, what you can get for your dollar is not great.
12: Yeah. And dude, I just bought a house not that long ago, like several years ago, and it's changed so fast. And I know that intellectually, I read the data. It's something else to walk inside these homes and to just look at, here's how much money we have, and here's what we're going to have to give up, here's what we can't get, this isn't going to work.
0: Here's the compromises.
12: Yeah, it's tough. 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
12: 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Let's roll out to Gulfport, Mississippi and talk to AMY. What's up, Amy?
13: Hey, how are you?
12: We're doing great. How are you?
13: Doing good. Thanks for taking my question.
12: You bet. How can we help?
13: Well, my husband and I are having a disagreement about what costs we're covering for our youngest daughter. She's in college. So we have three kids. Our oldest is completely on her own and employed. And our middle and youngest are both in college. Our youngest chose to go the farthest away to a state university, but it's one of the more expensive ones in the area. And her tuition is mostly covered with scholarships, and we don't really have to worry about that much. But since her second year of school, we've been covering her her living expenses, so her apartment and utilities, that sort of thing.
12: So what's the fight between you and your husband about?
13: So from the beginning with all of our kids, we told them that they need to start planning from a young age how they're going to pay for school, whether they are in the military or get scholarships or play a sport, whatever it is, they will be responsible for their school, and we would help them, but we wouldn't. They're all fairly close in age, so in theory, all of them could have been in college at the same time. So we said, don't plan on mom and dad paying because we probably won't be able to. So the first two were good to go, and the youngest one, it seems like she just keeps having more expenses, and she calls daddy and says, daddy, I can't pay for it, and he always pays for it. And
12: you know why her expenses keep going up? Sorry to cut you off. You know why?
13: Why?
12: Because they can.
0: Her line of credit keeps increasing.
12: Yeah.
0: Because the bank says, yeah, I got more money.
12: And
13: exactly.
12: And y'all used very vague language with underdeveloped frontal lobes. That was my nerdy way of saying your kids.
0: Living expenses is the most vague term of all time.
12: Or so is, we'll help. We won't pay for all of it, but we'll help. Right?
13: Right.
12: And probably you're in a different financial situation with the youngest one than you were with the oldest one. Is that fair?
13: The two youngest, it's pretty much the same. With
12: okay.
13: Because they're only a year apart.
12: You and your husband got to get on the same page, and then y'all have to be radically crystal clear with your daughter. Mm-hmm. That's it.
13: And I have been. I think his challenge, neither of us, when we were their age, had much, and we paid, worked like crazy and made our way through college. And he eventually joined the military because he wasn't able to pay for his expenses. So now he doesn't want to see them struggle, and that's why he keeps giving in. So every time we talked about it, I end up being like the worst mom in the world and being fair.
12: Let me give you a picture, okay? I think struggle connected to love is one of the greatest gifts we can give our kids. Kids can struggle through a ton of stuff. It doesn't do them good long term to struggle alone. Okay? So here's the picture I want you to sit down with your husband. The world is a weight room. And you and your husband had to walk into this weight room of life alone and figure out how to lift those weights. And the world kept adding plates on there and making it heavier. And y'all had to figure out how to get stronger. What your daughter is experiencing is she walks in there and says, hey, this is really heavy. And your husband's running in there and pushing her off the bench and he's lifting it. That's nice. It is protecting her from harm. It is making sure she's going to walk out into the world with no strength.
13: Right.
12: So it's a long-term disservice to continue to bottomless pit bail her out. And it's a disservice for y'all two to not be aligned and not be clear. Right?
0: So that's step one, is both of you need to be aligned, because right now she's going, well, Dad's going to definitely
12: I'll just
0: do
12: call
0: this,
12: Dad.
0: Which then makes you the bad guy, right? That's not fun for either of you. And it's going to cause resentment between you and your husband. So here's what I would do. It's also cruel to say, we're cutting you off today. This can't go on anymore.
12: You
0: got to
12: land the plane for her.
0: Land the plane. So say, hey, starting this fall, we're going to change things up. I'm sorry we weren't clear.
12: Or starting at Christmas, probably.
0: Here's what we're going to do. We're going to cover your rent, utilities, and meal plan directly. We will not be sending you money. We will pay for those directly. Anything beyond that, you're going to work part-time if you want to afford it. That's not cruel.
12: And here's what has to happen. She 100% will blow through that budget. Why? Because she always has, and y'all have always bailed her out. You have to look across the table and say, we will not bail you out. And then when she calls and says, I need money for it, you're going to have to say, sorry, honey, you're going to have to go get a job. You're going to have to work more hours. You're going to have to cut back. You're going to have to hold the line. Otherwise, your boundaries are a waste of breath. Give her whatever she wants. But George and I can't decide what you and your husband's values are. Pay for everything if you want. Just be honest about it. Or just pay for rent. Or just pay for groceries. Or just pay for car insurance. Or just pay for the cell phone bill. Every family's different. Every parents have different values. But, man, you and your husband got a line here on that deal.
13: Right. And that's really our main problem. And he doesn't want to pay for everything. When we discuss it, he doesn't want to pay for everything. But he also doesn't want to tell her that he's not going to, because he doesn't want – but just doesn't want her to struggle.
12: I get that.
0: That's his own guilt and shame.
12: Yeah,
0: and baggage.
12: I'm the dad of a daughter too. I don't. When she comes in this morning, my wife's out of town. She said, "Hey, Dad, can we have ice cream for breakfast?" And I said, "Yes." Why? Because I'm a weak coward. I wimped out this morning, and my daughter and I had an ice cream cone for breakfast, mainly because I wanted one, and she was a good avenue for that. But here's the thing, I don't want her to struggle. And if I take her struggle from her, I'm robbing her. I'm robbing her of her dignity. I'm robbing her of her ability to get strong. And I'm robbing her of adversity, which she's going to need in a world that is spun out of control, right?
0: She's not in crisis. She's not about to be in the street. We're not being cruel here. It's just, this is a part of the journey. Everyone in college should have to struggle a little bit.
12: She has some skin in the game. Yeah.
0: It's an awkward, frustrating time. And I worked part-time while I was in college. I survived it, and it gave me a work ethic that I have carried to this day.
13: Right.
0: So this is a marriage problem more than anything
12: else.
0: Way
12: more. Yes.
0: I don't blame your daughter for any of this.
12: No.
0: But it might be a rude awakening at first, and later on she's going, you know what? I'm really glad Mom and Dad did that.
12: Wouldn't
0: be where I am today.
12: You and your husband come up with a plan for when your daughter calls and says, but Dad... Y'all already agree. We're going to go out and get ice cream.
0: You're on speakerphone together from now on.
12: Yeah, exactly.

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4: I'm Chris Gilbert with the KNCO Local News Update. The first local elections update is scheduled for later today. Meanwhile, we talk to the leading vote getter in the Nevada City City Council race as of election night on Tuesday. It would be Michaela Sortland's first time in public office. When announcing her candidacy in March, she mentioned the importance of preserving the small town atmosphere. And that same month, a number of longtime downtown merchants expressed concerns to the City Planning Commission about more new businesses proposed that would change the traditional small shop retail character and possibly reduce customer and tourist traffic. Sortland says she's sympathetic, but it's becoming increasingly important to broaden the sales tax base with many empty buildings that still need to be filled.
5: We also have our grocery store, SPD. We have Robinson's Timber out in the Seven Hills District. We have Sierra Metal Fabricators. And we also have other sources of revenue that need to be looked at and encouraged. For example, revenue from construction business is really low for statewide numbers here in Nevada City.
4: Sortland also describes herself as a local environmentalist and would like to promote zero waste goals more. Two council seats are up for election. Sortland had 439 votes, followed by incumbent Adam Klein with 391 and Planning Commissioner Jim Hotamy with 258. And if you're looking for something to do this evening to kick off your weekend, the Nevada City Chamber of Commerce suggests you celebrate the town's vibrant arts community during the first of three First Friday Art Walks. Chamber Executive Director Lynn Skrukrud described the event as like a micro version of Hot Summer Nights.
6: So it's not so crowded. It's a great way to get out and just kind of stroll around town. Check out the shops, because we have almost 20 shops featuring different local artists inside their shops. So you can meet and greet with the artists, view beautiful art, and check out the amazing restaurants and stores that we have downtown.
4: Skrukrud says businesses will be staying open late and hosting an artist in their space, usually someone they already have a close relationship with, so attendees can meet the makers and mingle in open house style receptions. There will also be entertainment, among other activities. That's from 6 to 9 this evening. And if you can't make this one, there are two more scheduled on July 3rd, just ahead of 4th of July weekend, and on August 7th. Join us for our next local news update coming up at the bottom of the hour. I'm Chris Gilbert, KNCO News Talk 830.
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11: Welcome back to the program. It's a pleasure to be with you. I'm glad to get to your phone calls and emails in a moment. Is politics now shaping how Americans raise their kids? Well, my guest, Leonard Sachs, says there's a clear difference in parenting styles in America these days, and politics may explain a lot of it. Mr. Sachs is a family doctor, so it's Dr. Sachs, and psychologist and author of The Collapse of Parenting. Doctor, welcome to the program.
12: Thanks for inviting me.
11: Is there a way of describing, I mean, the way a zoologist or a paleontologist would say it, say, well, the parenting style of conservatives in America versus the parenting style of liberal Democrats, is that the way we should approach this?
12: Well, let me tell you a real quick story. A mom brings her daughter in to see me, very sick child, you could see, and she explains her daughter has a fever and a sore throat. I say, okay. So I turn to the girl. I say, okay, time to open wide, say, ah. The daughter shakes her head, no. I say, Mom, looks like I'm going to need your help here. Would you please ask your daughter to open wide and say, ah? And Mom says, her body, her choice.
11: Oh, my God.
12: Okay, my body, my choice, longtime slogan of abortion rights advocates. Mom is using this slogan to defend her daughter's position to look at her throat. Now, this mom is a left-of-center Democrat, Biden, Harris, you would not have a conservative Republican make such a comment. Now, I've been a family doctor for more than 30 years, and for 20 years ago, a liberal Democrat would never have said such a thing. Liberal Democrats 20 years ago, many of them were strict parents. Today, that's less true. Today, it is. I encounter this all the time, which I would never have encountered 10 years ago. I would never have had a mom say, her body, her choice. This is really something new, this deranged parenting, this gentle parenting fad that has swept the nation is really something new, and it is harmful. And this is what motivated me to write my book, The Collapse of Parenting. And people say, what do you mean by the collapse of parenting? Well, that's what I mean by the collapse of parenting. Parents letting kids make the call.
11: Well, and in fact, do we know, or do you think anybody knows, what the long-term result of that is going to be? If you raise a kid that way, as opposed to, say, the way a conservative parent would raise the child, which would be very different, do we know what kind of adult that's going to produce?
12: Yeah, I think we do. From the work of Dana Baumrin, the great pioneer of parenting research, who followed kids for 40 years over her career as a researcher, when parents are permissive in that way and not authoritative, the result is kids who are adrift, and they grow up to be anxious and depressed. And there has been an explosion in teenagers and young adults who are anxious and depressed because kids need parents to set strong guardrails and to enforce the rules. And when parents don't, when parents let kids decide, the result is kids who are confused and adrift and looking to TikTok and Instagram for guidance, and that's a catastrophe.
11: Yeah, because then they take the direction from somewhere else. I mean, nature abhors a vacuum, so the child that's left adrift will say, I'm going to look for something to anchor who I am, right?
12: Yeah, and where they're getting it from is Lil Nas X and Drake and Cardi B and SZA. Lil Nas X had a huge hit in this country, and every kid knows this, and I've done many talks across Texas and the United States, and every kid in Texas knows this song. It's Old Country Road. It was number one in the United States for 12 weeks, where he sings, you can't tell me nothing, Old Town Road. You can't tell me nothing. Can nobody tell me nothing? That's the culture of disrespect in a nutshell. The first chapter of my book, The Collapse of Parenting, is titled The Culture of Disrespect, where I describe how American popular culture, the culture that American kids now grow up on, beginning with the Disney Channel, is now a culture of disrespect, a culture that teaches them that it's cute and funny to be disrespectful to one another, to be disrespectful to parents. And Lil Nas X's song, Old Town Road, sums it up in one sentence: you can't tell me nothing. Can't nobody tell me nothing. Well, if you can't tell me nothing, why go to church? Why ask your parents? They don't know anything. You can't tell me nothing.
11: Wow. And the end result of that is, aren't all those kids going to grow up into adults who will eventually run into somebody who says, I will tell you something. I'm your boss. I hired you. I asked you to do these things. I agreed to pay you to do them, and you're not doing them, and there are consequences. Aren't they going to run into adult?
12: Well, of course, I hear from so many employers who complain about the work ethic of their 20-somethings who don't show up, who ghost them, who quit without giving notice, who show up late and don't think they need to give an excuse. They don't have a work ethic because, again, they've been raised in this culture of disrespect.
11: Is there a way to correct this back? I mean, even for the liberal parents, the ones who have that inclination, is there a way to persuade them that this is a bad thing to do with their kids?
12: Yeah. Well, that was the motivation for me in writing my book, The Collapse of Parenting. It's not just a rant. I begin with the evidence that this is really harmful for kids, and then I try to empower parents. I encourage parents. I say, look, you can do this differently. You can take the phone away from your kid. You can have a culture of honor and respect in your home and explain to your kids, we're going to do things differently. We're not going to be like the other families. We're going to affirm a culture of honor and respect in this home.
11: You know, it's funny because my granddaughter is at our house quite frequently, and she has a good mom and a good dad, but she comes to visit our house, and she's here, you know, at least every 2 weeks and usually every week. And there are times where my wife will simply say, does Nana like it when you do that? You know, and it could be anything, and she falls right back into line. Now, does that mean we're an authoritative household? No, but we understand there's a way to do things, and there's a way, including behavior, and there's a way not to behave. So the book is called The Collapse of Parenting. It is a pleasure to have you on, Dr. Sachs, and we'll be glad to have you back. Thank you very much.
12: Thanks for inviting me.
11: Thank you, sir. That is Dr. Leonard Sachs, who's a family doctor and a psychologist. By the way, think about this. You're at work. Your phone rings. It has your kid's number, and it's your kid's voice, panicked, saying he's been in an accident, he needs money, and he needs it wired right now. You move heaven and earth. That's what you do. Well, that's what the scammer is counting on. Here's the play. 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
4: I'm Chris Gilbert with the KNCO Local News Update. As outdoor recreationists are heading to their favorite spots in Nevada County on weekends in greater numbers this time of year, perhaps the most popular undeveloped camping area continues to be used irresponsibly, according to NID officials. Recreation Manager Monica Reyes says there's been a troubling pattern, especially in recent years, of littering and wildfire-threatening behavior at Bowman Reservoir.
5: There's no camp hosts out there, and there's no garbage dumpsters. We do have some that don't know the rule of pack in, pack out, and they leave their garbage for us to pick up. And we will come across fires that have not been extinguished prior to people leaving, and so that's just a concern because it just takes one amber to start a fire.
4: Reyes says recent visitors to Bowman stuffed bags of household garbage into a vault toilet, rendering the facility nearly unusable and creating an unpleasant, unsanitary cleanup for recreation crews. She says trash is more than an eyesore. It increases the likelihood of risky encounters with wildlife. Visitors are reminded that bear boxes are designed for temporary food storage, but are not garbage containers. After looking at quality samples following a minor sewage spill earlier this week, the no-swim advisory has been lifted to Scott's Flat Lake just in time for the weekend. And with classes wrapping up at Nevada County Schools soon, local libraries are gearing up again for activities to keep students occupied all summer. Youth Services Librarian Tricia Casper says the season, as always, begins with their Summer Learning Challenge, which is kicked off tomorrow for kids up to 18 years old. Participants can pick up a garden game board at any library branch, and they'll follow stepping stones and complete daily activities up to 15 minutes each.
6: Some of them are reading, and some things are a little bit different from reading, but there's like beat boredom and all kinds of fun stuff. And then when they take a sheet, they get to take a book. And then when they return it, they get all kinds of prizes. They get ride tickets for the fair, and they get a tote bag. And then they're entered to win a $50 gift card from a local business.
4: Completed challenges must be returned by August 8th. And also, Casper says youth 13 to 18 years old can participate in the Teen Bonus genre challenge for a chance to win a Nintendo Switch. Join us for our next local news update. Coming up at the bottom of the hour, I'm Chris Gilbert, KNCO News Talk 830.
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7: Welcome back to the Lars Larson Show. It's a pleasure to be with you. And with me, Jonathan Alpert, a psychotherapist with 2 decades of clinical experience. His book is called Therapy Nation, How America Got Hooked on Therapy and Why It's Left Us More Anxious and Divided. A moment ago, you were talking about what it's done to our society. We've got evidence of Trump derangement syndrome. I don't think that's in the DSM 4, 5, or 6, or whichever one we're on right now. But I think TDS is a real phenomena, and you glanced across it because you've heard of both therapists who say, oh, I'm not going to treat anybody who voted for Trump, and accommodating people who've come to them saying, oh, my family members voted for Trump. I want nothing to do with them. And the therapist actually, I guess, encourages or endorses or sanctions that. Is that a legitimate thing to do with a patient?
8: Well, I would say no. And with TDS, I've made it very clear that it is not an actual diagnosis. But as a therapist who works in both New York City and Washington, D.C., I am deeply concerned about what I'm seeing. I have patients who are hyper fixated on Trump. They're highly anxious over Trump. They can't sleep at night because of Trump. They can't possibly take a vacation knowing that Trump is in office. So a lot of this does look like other disorders, established disorders out there. And I know we'll never see TDS as an actual mental health diagnosis or disorder in the DSM, but I do think we need to take a look at what's going on. And just yesterday, in fact, I saw a headline, psychotherapist says Trump will kill more people than Hitler. And, you know, we have a licensed psychotherapist putting nonsense like that out there. And I would argue that's very dangerous. And if that information gets into the head of the wrong person, we're going to see it play out in very, very bad ways, and which we've already seen a few times.
7: I'm talking to Jonathan Alpert. His book is called Therapy Nation. So, Jonathan, I run into this a bit because people know what my politics are because of what I do for a living. And many of them choose. In fact, I've told people, they said, do you get people, coming up and haranguing you about it? And I said, no, very, very, very infrequently. I mean, more often people walk up and say, hey, I agree with you on almost everything. And, you know, we're on the same page. And the ones who disagree, well, give me, you know, the snake eye or the stink eye, you know, if I'm seen in public. What is this doing to our culture, especially when we've got millennials who are coming up who are actually triggered by words, which I don't ever remember that phenomena before about the last 20 years, that you could mention a particular word, not an offensive word, not a racial epithet, not a curse word. I, because of my profession, about 20 years ago, I stopped cursing, you know, to a large extent. I might say hell or damn, but I try to avoid all of the other words. And yet people will say, oh, if you say that word, if you say his name, I'm triggered. And they seem to be physically disturbed by hearing a word. And that seems to be, like you said, a fragility that's being created in our society that I don't think is healthy at all.
8: No, I agree. And there's just a hypersensitivity if a simple word is triggering people and people are having such a visceral reaction to it. If we could only get back to the days when a Republican and a Democrat could be friends with each other. But now, I mean, I've seen friendships, relationships lost over politics. I've seen
7: even marriages.
8: Marriages, yes, absolutely. I've seen that. And even in my own family, my extended family, I've known people who have not been happy about me going on Fox News and providing my perspective on things. It's become very polarizing, and people can't get past Trump, the figure, the man. They can't accept that he's president, and by extension, they seem to cut people out of their lives that are conservative or voted for Trump.
7: Well, in fact, there's a phenomenon. We talk to a guy from time to time from a company called Red Balloon, and Red Balloon goes out and recruits people who want to work for companies where that is not the culture. And why? Why do those companies want those people? Because they don't want somebody who's going to come on the staff, and the minute they hear a trigger word, the minute they have something that goes off, all of a sudden they become a lawsuit, you know, harassment complaints and all that. And they know that there are people out there who want to work for companies where that's not the culture, and they have employers who want to employ people. And it almost sounds like, I almost wonder if we're starting to divide into the, what, H.G. Wells' time machine, the Morlock and the Eloy. And the Morlock do all the work, and the Eloy just sing and dance all day. And I'm beginning to think that our society may be dividing that way to the point where we end up with almost permanent divisions between people over these things. Am I exaggerating that?
8: Well, I don't think you're exaggerating. I mean, all you have to do is look back a few decades when Reagan was shot. And after that, he famously asked his surgeon or stated, I hope you're all Republicans. And they said back, today, Mr. President, we're all Republicans. And if you look at the unity that existed after that terrible event and the affection for the president, I mean, it just does not exist today. I mean, after Butler, when President Trump was shot, I mean, God, I had patients coming in the next week. They were disappointed and so upset that the shooter had such bad aim. I mean, if that's not sick, I don't know what you call
7: it. That's very sick. I mean, because I didn't particularly like Barack Obama. I didn't like his wife either. They'd said some, I thought, evil things. I didn't like his policies. But I never sat in my car like some of these Instagram posts and scream at the top of my lungs for 3 minutes about the fact. I just thought, well, America made a bad choice, and we'll suffer the consequences from my point of view. But I also didn't stop being friends with people who said, I voted for Obama. I said, okay, it's your choice.
8: Well, see how much healthier you are than some people on the left?
7: Well, I guess I could say that, but that would be kind of narcissistic too, wouldn't it?
8: Well, you know, you raise an interesting point. I've seen hundreds and hundreds of patients on both sides. And I've had plenty of patients who hated Joe Biden, Kamala Harris, and they would talk about how much they hate those figures, but never, ever did they say, I hope he dies or I hope he gets shot. Never. Whereas on the left, I don't think a week goes by when I don't hear that type of rhetoric. So I think that's telling about people's mental health on both sides, and we need to pay attention to that. But more importantly, people need to have a life that doesn't revolve around hatred for a politician.
7: No, let's hope that we can go forward from that. So, as a nation, you're the psychotherapist. How would you go about treating America as an entire culture? And how do we get back to something a little bit more reasonable than what we seem to be living with right now?
8: Well, I would say what I just said. You know, we need to rise above politics and understand that there are things that are far more important than a president, someone who may be in office for 4 years or 8 years, family, friends, hobbies, careers. These things should all be more important than whoever occupies the White House.
7: Therapy Nation is the name of the book, How America Got Hooked on Therapy and Why It's Left Us More Anxious and Divided. Its author is psychotherapist Jonathan Alpert. Mr. Alpert, it's a pleasure to have you on the program. Thanks so much for the time.
8: Yeah, thank you, Lars. I appreciate it.

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5: From ABC News, I'm Dave Packer. U.S. Central Command says that U.S. forces shot down four Iranian one-way drones fired at the Strait of Hormuz.
6: CENTCOM said the drones posed an immediate threat to regional maritime traffic. It's the latest hostile action during the two-month-long ceasefire where the U.S. engages in self-defense actions that typically result in Iranian retaliatory attacks. Earlier this week, one such attack on Kuwait's international airport killed one person and injured dozens of others. Luis Martinez, ABC